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1: 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Say. Hallelujah. Let your name be glorified. Yes, Lord. Here on earth, even in the heavens. We praise you, God. Yes, Jehovah. 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
1: But you know, the truth of the matter is, even though that's the case, and God put the lonely in a family, my family background was stable, but then we had hard times. And thinking about these things, one day I came back from Premier Radio. Anyone listen to Premier Radio? Yeah! And at 1 a.m. and I got home, couldn't sleep. And at about 3 a.m. I went downstairs and I began to write this song, Safe from Every Storm. Come whatever may, one thing is for sure and still remains. You see, I thought about my parents. My father assassinated at a young age. My mother died horrifically. And they didn't get the chance to see their first boy grow to be the man that he is, even though he's not there yet. But then I said, friends I thought I had, they all come and go. Family also gone, but you remain the same. Then it says, I am safe in his hands. He will keep me from all harm. I am safe in his hands. He will keep me from all harm. So when the nights are cold and I feel alone, I can lean on you. Oh, my soul, rejoice. Put your hope in God. Wipe those tears away and sing this song of love. For I am safe in his hands. He will keep me from all harm. I am safe in his hands.

anybody trust enough that though the mountains be cast in the sea, there is a river whose streams make glad the city of God. God is in the midst of her.

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0: sometimes feel like everything is meaningless, like every day is just spent in vain.
1: To be honest, that's how I felt before I had a personal relationship with Jesus Christ. So I completely get you.
0: Oh yeah?
1: It's impossible to find true meaning apart from our Creator. You know, God created us for a purpose, but we can only find it when we are in a relationship with Him.
0: That sounds amazing. But where do you even begin to have a relationship with a God you can't see?
1: Listen, God has revealed Himself to us in many ways. You find Him in nature, that's His creation. You find Him in His Word contained in the Bible, and you find Him through Jesus Christ, His Son, that He sent to die for us. You know, God loves you so much and is ready to reveal Himself to you if you let Him in. I'm actually glad that you've asked this question.
0: Wow, that's amazing. How do I let Him in?
2: 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Be that friend who leads short and precious to live without purpose. Be that friend who leads someone to Christ. 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

0: sometimes feel like everything is meaningless? Like every day is just spent in vain?
1: To be honest, that's how I felt before I had a personal relationship with Jesus Christ. So I completely get you.
0: Oh yeah?
1: It's impossible to find true meaning apart from our Creator. You know, God created us for a purpose, but we can only find it when we are in a relationship with Him.
0: That sounds amazing. But where do you even begin to have a relationship with a God you can't see?
1: Listen, God has revealed Himself to us in many ways. You find Him in nature, that's His creation. You find Him in His Word contained in the Bible. And you find Him through Jesus Christ, His Son, that He sent to die for us. You know, God loves you so much and is ready to reveal Himself to you if you let Him in. I'm actually glad that you've asked these questions.
0: Wow, that's amazing. How do I let Him in?
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2: Before we sing, before we worship, I just want to share a testimony with you about this song. A year ago, I was singing this song and a woman was going to be operated. It was a Sunday, so she was going to be operated. Then Monday, she had breast cancer. And as I was singing this song, I had a face towel and I just heard God say, look at that woman and give her the towel and sing that song. And so that's all I did. So the woman took the towel and placed it on her where the cancer was. I didn't know what was going on. But as I kept on singing the song, there was a healing taking place in the woman's body. She went to the hospital the next day and the doctor said, where have you been? There is no more cancer. It's a year now and the woman is free of cancer. Another woman for 7 years was barren. And this same song made her conceive. He is a covenant-keeping God. Some of you, those of us who come from Africa, we would remember how we used to go into covenants with God before we do everything. In fact, some of you got here out of the covenant you went with God. But we get here and we forget the God that we went into covenant with. That is why we find ourselves in trouble, because we have forgotten the covenant that we had with God. But how many of you are ready to go back to that covenant keeping God? Sometimes it's okay to call him by his name. When you're in trouble, it's okay to say Jehovah Shammah, Jehovah Nissi, El Gadol, Gibor Yareh, Adonai, Tshuva. Thank you, Jesus. Your name is Jehovah. Your name is Elohim. 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

0: 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There is no
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6: Welcome to 15 Minutes in the Word with New York Times bestselling author Joyce Meyer. On today's program, Joyce will be teaching from her series, How to Succeed at Being Yourself. God created each one of us to be different. He knows all of our faults and weaknesses, yet still loves us exactly as we are. When we begin to understand God's unconditional love and who we are in Christ, then we can stop trying so hard and just enjoy each moment as it comes. Now, here's Joyce with today's teaching.
7: He was on up in years by the time the movie started. Let's say he was maybe in his 60s or something. And he worked at an amusement park, and it was the last place in the world he wanted to work because his mom and dad had once owned the amusement park. And he always just felt like his dad just kind of wasted his life. And the last thing he ever wanted to do was be like his dad or do what his dad did. And so he had these big, illustrious plans to get away from there and go have this other great life that he had planned for himself, but just some different things happened and he never was able to get away from there. And so his parents ended up dying. Somebody else bought the amusement park and he ended up working for these people and working at this amusement park literally all of his life. Well, he was very unhappy on the inside, but you might not have known it to be around him. He was actually a very nice man and helped a lot of people and was generous and would help different people that worked there that maybe were having financial troubles and things like that. But he just felt like a total absolute failure. Well, something happened on one of the rides and a little girl was about to be killed. And he actually, in the process of trying to save her, got killed himself and died. And he went to heaven. But when he got there, of course, this being a movie, you know, it wasn't exactly along the lines of scripture. When he got there, he was told that he would meet five people in heaven and that each one of these people that he would meet would be very important in helping him make a final decision that he had to make, which was what did he want his heaven to be like? Everybody that went to heaven in this movie got to choose what they wanted their own heaven to look like and be like. So if you wanted your heaven to be a, you know, an island in Hawaii, you could live on the beach the rest of your life, you know, or if you wanted to, whatever, you know, whatever you, if you wanted to live on the mountains in the Swiss Alps, you could be there. You got to kind of just create your own existence. And so as the movie goes on, he meets these five people. And at first he didn't understand what was going on. And to be honest, it took me a while to understand it too. I almost turned it off twice because it was kind of slow moving. I'm like, this is really goofy. But then I kept thinking I needed to finish watching it. By the time I got to the end of it, it was one of those movies you think about for days and days and days because it had a real message in it. And so I don't remember the order, but first he met a man that he'd been in the Vietnam War with. And it turns out that he had saved this guy's life. And so this guy proceeds to tell him what all he'd meant to him and, you know, how because he'd saved his life, what he had gone on to do and all the different, you know, things. And then he met a little girl that when she was just like about 7 or 8 years old, he saw her in the street playing and a car was coming and he quick ran and grabbed her and got her out of the way and saved her life and then showed, you know, what she went on to do and how she wouldn't have been alive if it wouldn't have been for him. And so they go through, you know, these five different people, each one telling a story like that. And the emotions are mounting and you're beginning to get the point. And so when it comes time for him to pick his heaven, he realized by then that where he had been all of his life, that although he hated it the whole time he was there and always felt he was in the wrong place, that indeed was the best place for him to be. And so he chose as his heaven that amusement park. that he lived in all those years, but always felt like he was on the in the wrong place and always despised his life. And the message that I want to try to get across to you tonight, and of course, when I record messages in a conference like this, it's also largely for our television audience. I want to get the point across to you. You need to not only love yourself, but you need to love your life. And you need to stop wanting somebody else's life. You need to stop wanting to look like somebody else, have somebody else's gifts and talents, and you need to stop wanting somebody else's life, and you need to embrace your life, and you need to realize that the real power in life is in the little things. The little things. Now, what I'm saying tonight, if you will embrace this and go home and contemplate this and concentrate on it, it can be life-changing for you. Please, please, please, for the sake of Jesus, do not go through your life all right now. Be a blessing right where you're at. Be the best you you can be right where you're at, and you can be assured that if God wants you somewhere else, that he will put you somewhere else, and there will be promotions, there will be different levels, but let me tell you something. If you don't get happy here, I'm telling you, you won't be happy over here. I know, because I have lived this. It's not about how much money you have. It's not about what kind of house you have. It's not about your position.

0: can do and learn what you can't, and what you can't do, God will do. Do what you can. Don't try to do what you can't. Trying to make things happen out of God's timing will suck the joy out of your life. Whatever it is that you want God to do, if he's not going to do it until 2007, then he's not going to do it till 2007. And you might as well not hate your life from now until 2007, because it won't make God hurry. We need to know our purpose. We need to know our main purpose in life, and we need to know our specific purpose in life. And our main purpose in life is to fear and revere God, to know that he is, and to obey him. In Ecclesiastes 12:13, it says that absolutely beautifully. I'm not going to turn there just because of time, but I love that scripture. It says, when Solomon had tried everything, he'd gone through everything, and he'd messed up things so badly, he said, the end of the matter is this. If you read what Solomon wrote, I mean, he just basically just tried everything. Women, money, excess in every area. Nothing could make him happy permanently. When it came down to it, he said, here's the end of the matter. Fear God. And we do need to have a reverential fear of God. We do need to know that God is God and that he means business and that he's not just our buddy, but he's God. Almighty God. All powerful, all knowing, all seeing. You know what? We're not getting by with anything. God sees everything. He knows everything. He sees everything. Just because we go home and close the door and our religious friends can't see, that doesn't mean God doesn't see. Come on now, I'm preaching good tonight. And oh, let me tell you something. When we start living before God, and we come to the point where we'll pick up a piece of trash off of the ground just because we felt like God told us to. When we start doing things under the Lord, and we don't have to have somebody clapping and cheering for us because we did it. We do everything under the Lord because we love him. And we know that his eye is always on us. We live in the fear of God. The Bible says the beginning of wisdom is the fear of God. We don't even begin to have any sense at all until we know how to fear God. And we must know that he is. There's nowhere where you can go where God is not. Nowhere. He is. Think about that for about a week. Jesus said, I am. Well now. He is the ever-present, all-knowing, all-seeing, all-powerful, almighty, everlasting. He is to be worshipped, and he loves you, and he loves me. And he says, love yourself. Take the free gift of my love and let it heal your wounded souls. And get about my business, which is loving other people. Jesus said, one new commandment I give unto you, that you love one another just as I have loved you. By this shall all men know.
1: True joy and freedom comes from knowing we're totally loved and accepted by God. Although we'll never be perfect, we have right standing with God because of Jesus. Therefore, our confidence must be in Christ. Jeremiah 17:7 says, most blessed is the man who believes in, trusts in, and relies on the Lord, and whose hope and confidence the Lord is. By faith and our confidence in God, we can succeed at being all he wants us to be.
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0: A program meant to enlighten you on the Word of God. 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
1: John 5. Sometime later, Jesus went up to Jerusalem for a feast of the Jews. Now, there is in Jerusalem near the Sheep Gate a pool, which in Aramaic is called Bethesda, and which is surrounded by five covered colonnades. Here a great number of disabled people used to lie, the blind, the lame, the paralyzed. One who was there had been an invalid for 38 years. When Jesus saw him lying there and learned that he had been in this condition for a long time, he asked him,
2: "Do you want to get well?"
3: "Sir,"
1: the invalid replied,
3: "I have no one to help me into the pool when the water is stirred. While I'm trying to get in, someone else goes down ahead of me."
1: Then Jesus said to him,
2: "Get up, pick up your mat and walk."
1: At once the man was cured. He picked up his mat and walked. The day on which this took place was a Sabbath. And so the Jews said to the man who had been healed,
4: "It is the Sabbath. The law forbids you to carry your mat."
1: But he replied,
3: "The man who made me well said to me, 'Pick up your mat and walk.'"
1: So they asked him,
4: "Who is this fellow who told you to pick it up and walk?"
1: The man who was healed had no idea who it was, for Jesus had slipped away into the crowd that was there. Later, Jesus found him at the temple and said to him,
2: "See, you are well again. Stop sinning, or something worse may happen to you."
1: The man went away and told the Jews that it was Jesus who had made him well. So, because Jesus was doing these things on the Sabbath, the Jews persecuted him. Jesus said to them,
2: "My Father is always at his work to this very day, and I too am working."
1: For this reason, the Jews tried all the harder to kill him. Not only was he breaking the Sabbath, but he was even calling God his own Father, making himself equal with God. Jesus gave them this answer,
2: "I tell you the truth, the Son can do nothing by himself. He can do only what he sees his Father doing, because whatever the Father does, the Son also does. For the Father loves the Son and shows him all he does. Yes, to your amazement, he will show him even greater things than these. For just as the Father raises the dead and gives them life, even so the Son gives life to whom he is pleased to give it. Moreover, the Father judges no one, but has entrusted all judgment to the Son, that all may honor the Son just as they honor the Father. He who does not honor the Son does not honor the Father who sent him. I tell you the truth, whoever hears my word and believes him who sent me has eternal life and will not be condemned. He has crossed over from death to life. I tell you the truth, a time is coming and has now come when the dead will hear the voice of the Son of God, and those who hear will live. For as the Father has life in himself, so he has granted the Son to have life in himself. And he has given him authority to judge, because he is the Son of Man. Do not be amazed at this, for a time is coming when all who are in their graves will hear his voice and come out. Those who have done good will rise to live, and those who have done evil will rise to be condemned. By myself, I can do nothing. I judge only as I hear, and my judgment is just, for I seek not to please myself, but him who sent me. If I testify about myself, my testimony is not valid. There is another who testifies in my favor, and I know that his testimony about me is valid. You have sent to John, and he has testified to the truth. Not that I accept human testimony, but I mention it that you may be saved. John was a lamp that burned and gave light, and you chose for a time to enjoy his light. I have testimony weightier than that of John. For the very work that the Father has given me to finish, and which I am doing, testifies that the Father has sent me. And the Father who sent me has himself testified concerning me. You have never heard his voice, nor seen his form, nor does his word dwell in you, for you do not believe the one he sent. You diligently study the scriptures because you think that by them you possess eternal life. These are the scriptures that testify about me, yet you refuse to come to me to have life. I do not accept praise from men, but I know you. I know that you do not have the love of God in your hearts. I have come in my Father's name, and you do not accept me. But if someone else comes in his own name, you will accept him. How can you believe if you accept praise from one another, yet make no effort to obtain the praise that comes from the only God? But do not think I will accuse you before the Father. Your accuser is Moses, on whom your hopes are set. If you believed Moses, you would believe me, for he wrote about me. But since you do not believe what he wrote, how are you going to believe what I say?
1: John 6. Sometime after this, Jesus crossed to the far shore of the Sea of Galilee, that is, the Sea of Tiberias, and a great crowd of people followed him because they saw the miraculous signs he had performed on the sick. Then Jesus went up on a mountainside and sat down with his disciples. The Jewish Passover feast was near. When Jesus looked up and saw a great crowd coming toward him, he said to Philip,
2: "Where shall we buy bread for these people to eat?"
1: He asked this only to test him, for he already had in mind what he was going to do. Philip answered him,
5: 8 months' wages would not buy enough bread for each one to have a bite."
1: Another of his disciples, Andrew, Simon Peter's brother, spoke up.
6: "Here is a boy with 5 small barley loaves and 2 small fish. But how far will they go among so many?"
1: Jesus said,
2: "Have the people sit down."
1: There was plenty of grass in that place, and the men sat down, about 5,000 of them. Jesus then took the loaves, gave thanks, and distributed to those who were seated as much as they wanted. He did the same with the fish. When they had all had enough to eat, he said to his disciples,
2: "Gather the pieces that are left over. Let nothing be wasted."
1: So they gathered them and filled 12 baskets with the pieces of the 5 barley loaves left over by those who had eaten. After the people saw the miraculous sign that Jesus did, they began to say,
7: "Surely this is the prophet who is to come into the world."
1: Jesus, knowing that they intended to come and make him king by force, withdrew again to a mountain by himself. When evening came, his disciples went down to the lake, where they got into a boat and set off across the lake for Capernaum. By now it was dark, and Jesus had not yet joined them. A strong wind was blowing, and the waters grew rough. When they had rowed 3 or 3.5 miles, they saw Jesus approaching the boat, walking on the water, and they were terrified. But he said to them,
8: "It is I. Don't be afraid."
1: Then they were willing to take him into the boat. And immediately the boat reached the shore where they were heading. The next day, the crowd that had stayed on the opposite shore of the lake realized that only one boat had been there and that Jesus had not entered it with his disciples, but that they had gone away alone. Then some boats from Tiberias landed near the place where the people had eaten the bread after the Lord had given thanks. Once the crowd realized that neither Jesus nor his disciples were there, they got into the boats and went to Capernaum in search of Jesus. When they found him on the other side of the lake, they asked him,
9: "Rabbi, when did you get here?"
1: Jesus answered,
2: "I tell you the truth. You are looking for me not because you saw miraculous signs, but because you ate the loaves and had your fill. Do not work for food that spoils, but for food that endures to eternal life, which the Son of Man will give you. On him, God the Father has placed his seal of approval."
1: Then they asked him,
10: "What must we do to do the works God requires?"
1: Jesus answered,
2: "The work of God is this, to believe in the one he has sent."
1: So they asked him,
11: "What miraculous sign, then, will you give that we may see it and believe you? What will you do? Our forefathers ate the manna in the desert. As it is written, he gave them bread from heaven to eat."
1: Jesus said to them,
2: "I tell you the truth. It is not Moses who has given you the bread from heaven, but it is my Father who gives you the true bread from heaven. For the bread of God is he who comes down from heaven and gives life to the world."
10: "Sir,"
1: they said,
10: "from now on, give us this bread."
1: Then Jesus declared,
2: "I am the bread of life. He who comes to me will never go hungry, and he who believes in me will never be thirsty. But as I told you, you have seen me, and still you do not believe. All that the Father gives me will come to me, and whoever comes to me, I will never drive away. For I have come down from heaven not to do my will, but to do the will of him who sent me. And this is the will of him who sent me, that I shall lose none of all that he has given me, but raise them up at the last day. For my Father's will is that everyone who looks to the Son and believes in him shall have eternal life, and I will raise him up at the last day."
1: At this, the Jews began to grumble about him, because he said, "I am the bread that came down from heaven." They said,
12: "Is this not Jesus, the son of Joseph, whose father and mother we know? How can he now say, 'I came down from heaven'?"
2: "Stop grumbling among yourselves,"
1: Jesus answered.
2: "No one can come to me unless the Father who sent me draws him, and I will raise him up at the last day. It is written in the prophets, they will all be taught by God. Everyone who listens to the Father and learns from him comes to me. No one has seen the Father except the one who is from God. Only he has seen the Father. I tell you the truth, he who believes has everlasting life. I am the bread of life. Your forefathers ate the manna in the desert, yet they died. But here is the bread that comes down from heaven, which a man may eat and not die. I am the living bread that came down from heaven. If anyone eats of this bread, he will live forever. This bread is my flesh, which I will give for the life of the world."
1: Then the Jews began to argue sharply among themselves.
13: "How can this man give us his flesh to eat?"
1: Jesus said to them,
2: "I tell you the truth, unless you eat the flesh of the Son of Man and drink his blood, you have no life in you. Whoever eats my flesh and drinks my blood has eternal life, and I will raise him up at the last day. For my flesh is real food, and my blood is real drink. Whoever eats my flesh and drinks my blood remains in me, and I in him. Just as the living Father sent me, and I live because of the Father, so the one who feeds on me will live because of me. This is the bread that came down from heaven. Your forefathers ate manna and died. But he who feeds on this bread will live forever."
1: He said this while teaching in the synagogue in Capernaum. On hearing it, many of his disciples said,
14: "This is a hard teaching. Who can accept it?"
1: Aware that his disciples were grumbling about this, Jesus said to them,
2: "Does this offend you? What if you see the Son of Man ascend to where he was before? The Spirit gives life. The flesh counts for nothing. The words I have spoken to you are spirit, and they are life. Yet there are some of you who do

0: about him. Then the chief priests and the Pharisees sent temple guards to arrest him. Jesus said,
1: I am with you for only a short time, and then I go to the one who sent me. You will look for me, but you will not find me, and where I am, you cannot come.
0: The Jews said to one another,
2: Where does this man intend to go that we cannot find him? Will he go where our people live scattered among the Greeks and teach the Greeks? What did he mean when he said, You will look for me, but you will not find me, and where I am, you cannot come?
3: You are what the word of God says you are. Take God at his word, for he watches over his word to perform it.
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9: Being bold is actually beyond pressing shift keys. It's beyond shaving machines. It's beyond reversing a cancerous disease. Being bold is coming to the understanding that the harvest is more than plenty, but those willing to put in the work are few. Turn quickly to the book of Matthew, past 28 chapters and come to verses 19 and realize the mandate is to look at the world and all its nations and say to ourselves, therefore, I'll go too. I'll go and love my neighbor enough to want to see them in heaven. I'll go and be compassionate enough to share the gospel with no fear end. I'll remember that persecution must be for his name's sake, because I'm grafted in. To God, we kids are namesakes. The practicality requires me to step into faith. Convos to point to the true source in the Bible to pronounce the gospel. I share my testimony to shame the past and the accusers thereof. I share the message of his goodness and it is to church I invite ya. I step into prayer and offering daily support to the brethren, being a good example of righteous standing to all my sisters, and then realize that it's time we disciples went out to disciple others, to disciple the world into getting to know the God of the Bible. So go ye into the world and share his word boldly The call is to engage culture for His glory.
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And this morning, my friend Patrick Muhau, is it remind you that God is still able in your sickness? God is still able in your marriage? God is still able in the sickness of your loved one? Right now, 0612, questioning yourself, Lord, where are you? Maybe questioning yourself, really. Patrick, if God is still able, why is it that I'm in this situation? Why am I still in this debt, really? Maybe that addiction, he is still able, my friend, as you start your day today. Choose to focus on the goodness of God. Choose to focus on God's faithfulness. Choose to focus on the mighty power that God has, really, in that very situation. And you do that, that's you walking in faith. Set it off with a song dropped over 10 years ago that's James Fortune with a Fear, with a Still Able, welcoming you to today's edition of the RSCV Breakfast Show. My name is Patrick Muhau, in for the amazing Ludo Fresh. I've got you covered for the next 3 hours. Here to remind you, dear friend, that the badge did actually welcome me at 5 hours when I was leaving the house. They started singing. Shortly, the sun will be out playing. Trees will be dancing. Hey, you've got breath today. Here to remind you that this is the day that the Lord has made. In the midst of what you don't have, in the midst of what you've lost, God loves you. God cares for you. And this God who loves you, my friend, he wants you to love him with all your heart, with all your soul, with all your mind, and with all your strength. When you do that, that's you walking in faith. Coming up, prayer link in the next couple of minutes. Later, we'll be getting into that devotion live on our Facebook page or in the book of Daniel 10, one of those great scriptures. All that aside from that, in terms of your music, some local music on the way, a lot of uplifting songs in this hour. How about we invite Frank Edwards? It's been a while, this song here with Chuku Okike. Get in touch, 0956 20 0490. It is the 3rd of July 2026. It's official, the weekend is here, and I'm here to start the weekend with you. Why? Because it's a day after Thursday, a day before Saturday, my friend. God is in a midst. God loves you, and this God who loves you, you want to celebrate this day today. Why? Because it's a Friday.

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2: God desires a personal relationship with you. So as we begin this day, let's pause, come together, and start it the right way. Let us pray.
3: Good morning, everyone. I hope we are doing good this morning. My name is Deacon Kuzanga Siameka Tambarile. I serve as a deacon in Transformed Life Church under my father in the Lord, Pastor Matthew D. M. Banda. And this morning, I will be praying with you to build resolve to do things that God will back in faith in Jesus' name. Now, one thing that I found intriguing from the scriptures is there were certain characters in the Bible who the day they decided to make up their minds and make a resolve that no matter what happens, they will do what God wants them to do. God backed them and he made them do extraordinary things. Daniel chapter 1, we see three friends or people who were taken into the kingdom of Babylon as slaves. And they made a resolve that they will not partake of the king's delicacies, but they would rather eat what they were consecrated or dedicated themselves to eat. And they resolved it within themselves for a period of 10 days. After they made that resolve to do that, despite the external resistance, God backed them and favored them graciously. Another person we see is Esther. Esther made a resolve saying that if I perish, I perish. And she went on a fast to present herself before the king in a time when it was never permitted, never allowed, never endorsed to see the king without him stretching out the scepter of acceptance. Then we also see in the case of Ruth, Ruth also made a resolve that where you go, I will go. Where your God will be my God and your people will be my people. She made a resolve that she will follow Naomi and the God she serves no matter what comes away. No matter the fact that she was a Moabitess woman. And not just that, but the Moabites were not allowed in the presence of God. But Ruth found herself there because of her resolve. This shows us that God is interested in the resolve you make, the resolve I make to follow him, submit to his ways, and choose his kingdom over anything else, despite the resistance. That's why in the book of 2 Corinthians chapter 9, a famous scripture you and I love to read, that's in 2 Corinthians 9, 6 all the way through 8, which talks about giving. One of the things that the Bible speaks of is that we should not give grudgingly or of necessity, for God loves a cheerful giver. So that cheerful giving comes from a place. And that scripture shows us that let each one give as he has determined, as he has resolved in his heart. I encourage you this day, make a resolve to do something for the Lord. He will back you. Even if there is external resistance that seems to not favor you, God will back your decision to have a resolve to follow what he desires for your life, whether it's in your family, whether it's at your work, whether in your marriage, whether at your church. When you make a resolve for the kingdom, I will win souls, I will fast, I will pray for my colleagues, my workmates, my students, my office workers, God is willing to back it if it comes from a place of resolve that agrees with his will. Father, in the name of Jesus, teach us, O Lord, that faith is a resolve to abide in you and your word. Teach us, O God, to grow in our resolve that we might follow you no matter the circumstance or the situation. In the mighty name of Jesus, Heavenly Father, we pray. For your word says faith is the substance of things hoped for, the confidence of things not seen. Teach us to be confident in things we have not yet seen. In the mighty name of Jesus, to be confident in your great and exceeding promises, to be confident in your power confident in your goodness and your word. In Jesus' mighty name, oh God, strengthen us in the inner man to walk in confidence in you, to walk in a resolve to follow you, to obey you, to yield to your command, no matter the season. In Jesus' mighty name we pray. Amen and amen. Remember, God is interested in backing your resolve that agrees with his will. Choose to agree with his will today. In Jesus' name, have a good rest of the day.
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Some local music, that's Louie. She dropped that last year in 2025. She hasn't given us new music in a very long time. We did meet at an event at some point last year. She promised to give us a new record later this year. She said a year from the time I gave a new single. But hey, halfway into the year with that Mweba Maka. Exactly 0628. You are listening to Radio Christian Voice. You could be having issues to wake up. But hey, it's wakey wakey. Trees are dancing. Birds are singing. Patrick Muhau in for the amazing Load of Fresh. All the way up to 8:45. Here to remind you, dear friend, that it is still that day that the Lord has made in your finances, in your academics. That situation that you went through yesterday. Hey, God knows all about it. And this God who knows all about it, He wants you to put all that aside. How do you do that? When you choose to smile, when you choose to laugh, when you choose to just enjoy the goodness of the Lord today. When you do that, that's you opening more doors for more blessings. God's blessings, of course, to overtake you. But hey, when you dwell on negativity, that steals away your joy. That steals away your laughter. That steals away blessings that are meant to overtake you and me. I know mornings are hectic. It's peak time, running up and down for those little ones, getting ready for school. Maybe you're running behind your schedule. You can still find time to get in touch with me, right? 0956-200-0490. You could be on the roads. Maybe at work already. Maybe already in your shop. How's it going? Where are you? Kitwe 105.3. Ndola, the friendly city, 98.9. So much is happening on the Copper Belt. To be precise, in Ndola, the trade fair is ongoing up to what? Is it Tuesday? Yeah, all that can be so involving. Get in touch

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like fire, just like fire, just like fire. Jeremiah.

0: He hasn't given us new music in a very long time, but hey, that's William McDowell with the Hymn of Praise. He dropped that word over 10 years ago from his album Sounds of Worship. Ahead of that, some local music. Mueva Maka, right on Radio Christian Voice. It's a lovely morning to each and every soul that is tuned in. We've made it. In case you're just tuning in, you are listening to the RSCV Breakfast Show. The time is 06:38, 3rd of July, 2026. My name is Patrick Muhau, down south in Livingstone, the tourist capital, 98.9. Some frequency with the friendly city of Ndola, Chipata, 98.1 as well. Get in touch like others. Here to remind you, my friend, that in the midst of what you went through, in the midst of what you don't have, God loves you, God cares for you. And this God who loves you, He is in our midst, just like we are reminded in other scriptures. As you start your day today, as you are at work right now, wherever you could be at right now, maybe in the hospital, at the clinic, you've got a sick relative on a bus right now, know that God still has in the palm of His arms, my friend. He knows what is bothering. He knows what you need right now. Coming up, Lady Norina on today's edition of Watcha. It's a Friday. We've made it. Good to know that my brother, Rexon Kafueta, you are tuned in. I say, good morning, Brother Patrick. I'm listening in. Good to know that China is tuned in. That's right. Good to know that, Mr. Chancer, you are tuned in. Thank you. Thank you. Really, really do appreciate. Get in touch as well.
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0: 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This is the RSC Breakfast Show. My name is Patrick Muhau, in for the amazing Ludo Frey. I've got you covered all the way up to 8:45. It's that time when we get into today's scripture. Like I mentioned, use your life on our face, taken from the book of Daniel 10. We are reading verse 10 up to verse 13 for clarity's sake. Daniel 10, verse 10, all the way up to 13, reading from the New James Version, the Bible. Then suddenly a hand me, which made me tremble on my knees on the palms of hands. And he said to me, O Daniel, man greatly beloved, understand the words that I speak to you and stand upright, for I have not been

0: sent to you while he was speaking this word, I stood trembling. Then he said to me, do not, Daniel, for through the first day that you set your heart to understand and to humble yourself before your God, your words were heard, and have come because of your word. Because the prince of the kingdom of Persia withstood me 20 days, and behold, Michael of the chief princes came to help me, for I had been alone there with the kings of Persia. Now, this is part of the scripture that I'm just from reading, really. Just one of those times in scripture when we see things that you and I can do today, and results showing at that particular time, and results that are evident in our lives today. It's a time when Daniel was seeking God. He was praying and he was fasting. And in verse 13 of Daniel 10, being told that an angel appeared to Daniel to say, you know what, from the first day that you decided to humble yourself, from this first day when you decided to pray, really, God answered. Few things that we pick up from scripture, I think one or two. Number one is that an angel appeared to Daniel. As I was reading it, I just struck and I enjoyed reading that chapter a couple of minutes ago. An angel appeared to Daniel when he was praying. Number two, we see Daniel's prayer being answered, not on the first day, but according to scripture, on the first day, really. What am I trying to say? When you and me pray according to God's will, dear friend, when you and me choose God with all hearts, it gets to us on the first day. Maybe you are telling yourself, you know what, Rick, we are half to the year, 63 days into the of July. I've been praying. Why haven't I received answer and everything? Dear friend, spiritually, the day when you prayed according to God's will in your situation, could be in your sins, the sickness of your loved one. Maybe it's the divorce process that you're through, that court case, your finances, maybe that debt, that addiction, maybe pray for your child, praying for your parents, really, whatever prayer point. Maybe it's in your business, in your work. The fact that when you pray, dear friend, just like it happened to Daniel, an angel was sent to go and work out things for good and my good. Yes, physically right now you can't see angels, but hey, this 30 day today encourage that an angel has been assigned to work things for your good, my good. An angel has been assigned to bring that healing. An angel has been assigned to bring that restoring. An angel has been assigned to work out things for good and my good. The big question, Patrick, we are countdown. Patrick, there's a deadline. Patrick, I do. Hey, God first place. Have God. Choose to honor God. Actually, choose to love with all your heart, with all your soul, your mind, and with all your strength. Why? Because into scripture, my friend, with the assurance that the day that and I prayed could be 5 years ago to pass by now. God knows about it. Actually, God knows each and every petition, each and every prayer that you've presented unto him, each and every session, each and every prayer that you've prayed for someone, maybe it's your colleague, maybe it's your friend. He knows all about it. And an angel has been assigned to make all those things for your good and my good. But hey, we have to wait. We have to have faith. We have to put up right attitude. Start your day today. People laugh at you. People point at you. People are going to question. Dear, as all that happens, choose to in faith. Choose to know that God is needed. When you do that, that's you walking in faith. That's you to your current situation. Say that in all this, God still remains God. This God remains God, my friend. He has sent an angel. As you start your day today, 0646, an angel has gone ahead of your marriage, of your children's lives, ahead of your health, really, ahead of your work. Have you reported for work, right? Just like few people that are sending the Christian voice. An angel has already gone ahead of your day, the long weekend, affecting all that which concerns you. The key is you and me, my friend, being humble. The key is you and me really walking in faith and also praying according to God's will. Just Jesus reminds us in scriptures, when you do that, that's you walking in faith. That's our scripture. We've been live on our page, which is Radio Christ Voice, taken from the book of Daniel 10, from verse 10 all the way up to 13. You are listening to the RCV Breakfast Show. Coming about 5 minutes or so, Lady Norina on the edition of Wacha Namo. On the way, I've got Kachala.
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5: Ah, don't be shy. 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Go. Please. 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

0: pirate with the Flavor Chats cup? Don't worry. It's like it's smoky. Some of us like it sweet. Some of us just like peace. So, menu, smoky, sweet, sticky, plenty of flavor, something. 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You like soft? Listen, we don't. 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
2: Being bold, actually beyond pressing shift keys, it's beyond shaving machine, it's beyond reversing a cancer disease. Being bold is being to the understanding the harvest is more than plenty, but those willing to put in the work are. Turn quickly to the book of Matthew, past 28 chapters and come to verse 19 and realize the mandate is to get the world, all its nations, away to ourselves. Therefore, I'll go in my neighbor enough to see them in heaven. I'll go in compassionate enough to share the gospel with no fear, and I'll remember that persecution be for his name, because I'm grafted in God. We kids are namesakes. The practicality required me to step into faith. Convos to point to the truth in the Bible counts. The gospel I share testimony to shame the past and the accusers thereof. I share message of his goodness, and it is to church. Invite you. I step into prayer and offering the support to the brethren, being a good example of right standing to all sisters, and realize that it's time we disciples went out to disciple, out to disciple the world into getting to know the God of the Bible. So be into the world and share his word boldly. The call is to engage culture for his glory.
3: Our mission is to empower and equip believers for the Great Commission by delivering godly and relevant content that speaks to each member of the family. 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

some local music, brand new music. As a fact, it was dropped last week on Saturday. That's Chris Joseph teaming up with Pastor Christy with Wamak opening up the second hour of today's edition of the Evening Music Awards. RSCV Breakfast Show. My name is Patrick Muhau. Got it bad all the way up to 8:45. If you're settling, stuck in traffic, in that congestion, hey, reminding you to take it easy. Tuned in from that bus that you're on right now. The staff bus will be public transport. Many things going out to the bus driver switching to Radio Chris Voice. The sun is officially out. Rain, the sun is out. Trees are dancing. Good breath today. Birds did actually not that I woke up before even the birds were threading earlier on. As outside of the house at 05, as the birds were singing. Dear friend, in the midst of what you, in the midst of what you, God loves you, God cares for you, and know that today, brand new day, God is in the midst. Choose to put on your laughter. When you do that, that's you walking in faith. We've made it. The weekend is up, my friend. It's a day, Thursday, day before. Say, it's a day! Where are you catching us from? Get in touch on 0956-200494. Good to know that, Minister, when you are tuned in, did me text earlier. I said, good morning, Mr. Pat. You've made it. Indeed, God is faithful. Welcome to the morning show. Thank you for sharing the word and songs of worship. Praise God, really. But between now and 8:45, actually 8:30, we'd like to hear from you. Jesus talked about it and they defy one another. Jesus boldly said it in black and white. Know them by their truth. Hey, let's be practical. In 2026, how do you distinguish between biblical truth and false teaching? Yes, actually wonders about false, but how do you tell biblical truth, false teachers? Send me a voice note to 0956-20490. Alternatively, head on to our Facebook page. You'll find the post there. So, via text 0956-0400. On the way, Zach William. Here is Jamie Grace with Beautiful Day. Good.

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with you, Salah, shall we say, is by studying the word of God. Sakala Hari on Facebook says, I just find related scripture and wear it. Coming up, the news with Christabel Kamono. We are wrapping up this in the third hour of the program. Here's Fred Armand with This Is The Day. We've made it. It's a Friday.

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4: SCZ condemns electoral violence in Kaputa and Mazabuka. Public service workers urged to uphold professionalism. And South Africa and Ghana in diplomatic row over alleged killing of migrant. Good morning with the main news at 7:30. I'm Christabel Kamono. The Electoral Commission of Zambia, SCZ, has condemned the recent reported acts of electoral violence that have resulted in the tragic loss of two lives in Kaputa District of Northern Province and Mazabuka District of Southern Province. Commission Chief Electoral Officer Brown Kasaro says SCZ is saddened by reports of the death of Humphrey Luisha, a United Party for National Development UPND supporter, following an incident on 29th June 2026 and murder of 31-year-old Stanley Sakala in Mazabuka, who was serving as a driver for independent parliamentary aspiring candidate for Magwaya East Confucius Mwene. Mr. Kasaro has warned all political actors that such lawlessness will not be tolerated, reminding all political parties, independent candidates and their supporters of the statutory powers vested in the SCZ. Under the Electoral Process Amendment Act No. 12 of 2026, the Commission is empowered to enforce the Electoral Code of Conduct strictly. Specifically, the Act grants the Commission the power to suspend a political party or a candidate from participating in electoral activities, including campaigning, if they are found to be in breach of the code, said Mr. Kasaro in a statement issued to RCV News in Lusaka today. Mr. Kasaro further reviewed the commission is awaiting the conclusion of police investigations for it to invoke the legal provisions of suspending any candidate or political party found to be involved in political violence. He has since called upon the Zambia Police Service to expedite the investigations into the Kaputa and Mazabuka killings and ensure that all perpetrators face the law, urging all political party leaders to restrain their supporters from engaging in any acts of violence during the remaining campaign period. Meanwhile, the Commission says a printing of presidential ballot papers is progressing well, with about 4.7 million ballots already produced and serial numbering and stitching into booklets is now underway. Addressing stakeholders in Dubai, SCZ Vice Chairperson Major General Vincent Mukanda also moved to quell public concerns over the ballot printing process, insisting there are no extra ballots and that security features will not be made public. Major General Mukanda told party representatives and observers that the commission plans to print approximately 9 million presidential ballot papers and explained that the figure is driven by SCZ's long-standing practice of producing ballots in serialized booklets of 50. Ballot papers are printed and stitched into serialized booklets of 50 as part of a long-established practice, and this has been the Commission's standard packaging method since 2026, he said. Major General Mukanda said a polling station with 502 registered voters cannot receive extra 502 ballots because when they come in the 50s, the station will be supplied 11 booklets of 550 ballots. Major General Mukanda stated that to protect integrity, SCZ listed several controls. Among them is continuous monitor, multi-stage verification from production to delivery, and full reconciliation of issued, used, spoiled, and unused ballots after polling. Eastern Province Deputy Permanent Secretary Lewis Mwape has urged public service workers to uphold professionalism and remain non-partisan as the country approaches the 2026 general elections. Dr. Mwape says public service workers are obligated to support government-initiated programs and projects, as doing so is in line with the Public Service Workers' Code of Ethics. Zanis reports that the DPS was speaking during an engagement meeting with health workers at Chupata Central Hospital. "We are all fully aware that the country will hold the general elections on August 13, 2026. I therefore urge you to be non-partisan," he said. Dr. Mwape emphasized that the government has demonstrated an unwavering commitment to ensuring equitable distribution of development across all parts of the country through decentralization policy. He advised public service workers to reflect on government's people-centered policies that are transforming livelihoods for the better, citing the free education, social protection programs, and the Enhanced Constituency Development Fund, CDF, among others. Farmers in Milenga District have been urged to prepare for the possible effects of the El Nino weather phenomenon, which may disrupt rainfall patterns and negatively impact agricultural production in the 2026-2027 rainy season. Milenga District Administrative Officer Lawrence Nkolonga said farmers should avoid selling all their farm produce and instead maintain adequate reserves as a precaution against potential food shortages and other climate-related challenges. Speaking during the District Agriculture Show, Mr. Nkolonga said climate variabilities requires farmers to adopt resilient farming methods to safeguard production and livelihoods. Farmers should embrace climate-smart agriculture and make full use of extension services so that they are better prepared for the challenges that come with changing rainfall patterns, said Mr. Nkolonga. He said proper planning and diversification in farming practices remain key in reducing vulnerability to weather shocks. Mr. Nkolonga further noted that farmers stand to benefit more if they move beyond primary production and invest in processing their produce to increase its market value. In African news, a diplomatic row has erupted between South Africa and Ghana over claims that a Ghanaian man was killed during anti-migrant protests, which South African officials deny. Ghana's Foreign Affairs Ministry said it had received with profound shock reports that one of its nationals had been shot dead on Tuesday in Cape Town. It said it has sent a formal protest note and filed a complaint with the police. South Africa's Justice Minister responded by expressing concern that Ghanaian authorities continue to communicate false information about South Africa regarding developments on irregular migration. Coming up shortly, bomb blast at Damascus Cafe kills six, Syrian state media says. This and more. Stay tuned.
5: Did you know that starting a faith-based conversation can be as simple as asking someone what they believe in? Asking questions opens up doors to sharing Jesus boldly. Do that today. Remember, ask what they believe in.
6: Share Jesus boldly today.
4: And now the rest of the news. A bomb blast at a crowded cafe in central Damascus has killed at least six people and injured 22 others, Syrian state media say. The Interior Ministry said an explosive device was planted inside the cafe, which is located only 100 meters from the Palace of Justice, a major government building in the capital's Hedges district. There was no immediate claim from any group for the attack. That's the news today. Here is another look at the headlines. The Electoral Commission of Zambia, ECZ, has condemned the recent reported acts of electoral violence that has resulted in the tragic loss of two lives in Kabuta District of Northern Province and Mazabuka District of Southern Province. Eastern Province Deputy Permanent Secretary Lewis Mwape has urged public service workers to uphold professionalism and remain nonpartisan as the country approaches the 2026 general elections. And a diplomatic row has erupted between South Africa and Ghana over claims that a Ghanaian man was killed during anti-migrant protests, which South African officials deny. For more news, follow us on our social media platforms. You can find us on Facebook, Instagram, X, and YouTube with the handle RCV News. My name is Christabel Kamunu. Stay tuned.
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7: From us. All right, cool, let's go.

0: That's Kaya Mtetwa with Luvela Kuwe. He dropped that last year in 2025, right into the last quarter of the second hour of today's edition of the RCV Breakfast Show. My name is Patrick Muhau. Got you covered all the way up to 8:45. How is work? How is well? How is home? How is the traffic? How is the congestion? That's right. If you're on the roads of Lusaka City, take it easy. 106.1 FM down on the Copper Belt. So much is happening on the Copper Belt. And in Dola, to be specific, the trade fair. Yeah, the trade fair is ongoing. So much is happening, really. How is it going? 98.9 FM. 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I'm in for the amazing Ludo Fresh. Should definitely be back, God willing, on Monday, right here on The Breakfast Show. If you've settled in your office, where is your workplace? Who else is within your office right now? Let's give them a surprise shout out. All that to my hotline, which is 0956-200490. Head over to our Facebook page. Would like to hear from you. We are identifying one another, actually. How do you distinguish between biblical truth and false teachings? Jesus talked about it in 2026. Let's talk about it as well. Some comments coming through on our Facebook page there. Good to know that St. Daniels, you are tuned in. You're saying anything that doesn't align with the scripture isn't truth. The basis or the determinant of truth is the alignment of the scripture. Really do appreciate. Alex Perry on Facebook as well says, we can identify true worshippers by their fruits. For instance, someone might attend Bible college as a poor man and then graduate in 2 years. But if they are driving expensive cars shortly after, really do appreciate for coming through there. Petronella Aluindi Simuchimba says, by being a born again, spirit-filled Christian who some text missing there, but he's going to say diligently study and searches the scriptures. Really do appreciate. You're going to say, do your best to present yourself to God as one approved, as worker who does not need to be ashamed and who correctly handles the word of truth. Really, really do appreciate. Some text messages coming through all the way from Sulawesi. Good to know that Mr. Dennis, you are tuned in. You're saying tuned in from Sulawesi, enjoying the program in the office. For me, I think when we look at the fruits, enjoying the show, thank you very much for coming through. Other text messages coming through. Brother Rexon Kafweta, you are tuned in. Good morning to you. Timothy Avondale, you are at work at Mulungushi International Conference Center. You are tuned in. You're saying Lamek, as well as Kennedy, we are tuned in the department. Thank you very much. Really do appreciate. Thank you for coming through. You're going to say Lamek says that only the fruits determine when it comes to biblical or false. Keep all those thoughts coming through.
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0: So much energy. That's Tasha Cobbs there, Leonard. You will find Israel Horton as well as Erica Campbell taking us to what, 17 feet? No, Patrick. 0757. It's the breakfast show, the RSAV breakfast show. I've got you covered, my friend, as you are heading home, as you are heading for work right now, as you said it for work, as you're at home right now. Hey, choose to say hallelujah. Why? Because we've got breath today. And in that song, at some point, we are reminded to say, let everything that has breath praise the Lord. You've got breath today. In the midst of what you're going through, God loves you. God cares for you. Coming up, we've got Front Page Africa with Christabel Kamono. Then we'll be getting into the third and last hour of today's edition of the RSCV Breakfast Show. The time is as well 7:57. If you're reporting for work at 8, you've got 3 minutes, my friend. Stuck in traffic, take it easy. In that congestion, remember to buckle up. Coming up in the third hour of the program, your chance of winning free movie tickets courtesy of Levy Cinemas. That's coming up a little later. But hey, let's wrap up what we were looking at earlier on. How do you differentiate biblical truth false teachings? You will find that chart up and running on our Facebook page there. Some comments that came through. Aaron Michelle Lungu says, this goes back to everyone to read the Bible. If we build a culture of studying the word, no one would be misled and or take the false teachings. How we distinguish between biblical truth and false teaching is slowly depending on the story of the scripture.
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1: With today's edition of Front Page Africa, I'm Christabel Kamano. We kick off a Front Page Africa in Algeria, where Redaction Africa News carried a story headlined, Vote Counting Underway Following Algeria's Parliamentary Elections. Vote counting got underway in Algeria on Thursday night following parliamentary elections that were overshadowed by cost of living concerns and the exclusion of candidates critical of the government. The government declared Thursday a paid national holiday in a bid to encourage participation, but polling stations appeared quiet for much of the day. By mid-afternoon, voter turnout was very low following a campaign that attracted limited public interest amid what rights groups say is shrinking political freedoms. We now move to Malawi, where Nuwasa Times carried a story with the headline, Technical Glitch for Payday Chaos, Leaving Civil Servants Unable to Pay Bills. Thousands of Malawian civil servants were left without their June salaries this week after a technical failure at the Accountant General's office disrupted the payment process despite the salaries having been processed on 3rd June 2026. The office has since resolved the problem, with spokesperson Lones Chowawa confirming that payments began reaching affected workers on 2nd July. According to Chowawa, the delay was entirely technical in nature and not linked to any funding shortfall. We wrap up our Front Page Africa in South Africa, where other agencies carried a story headlined, Ramaphosa heads to Kinshasa as Africa rallies behind DRC's Ebola fight. South African President Cyril Ramaphosa arrived in Kinshasa on Thursday for a high-level African Union solidarity mission aimed at reinforcing continental support for the Democratic Republic of Congo's response to its latest Ebola outbreak. The visit underscores growing regional efforts to contain the virus, strengthen cross-border preparedness, and mobilize political and financial backing for the response. Traveling in his capacity as the African Union champion for pandemic preparedness, prevention, and response, Ramaphosa is holding talks with Congolese President Felix Tshisekedi to reaffirm the African Union's collective support for the Congolese government and people. This marks the end of today's edition of Front Page Africa. Good morning.
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7: Being bold is actually beyond pressing shift keys, it's beyond shaving machines, it's beyond reversing a cancerous disease. Being bold is coming to the understanding that the harvest is more than plenty, but those willing to put in the work are few. Turn quickly to the book of Matthew, past 28 chapters and come to verses 19 and realize the mandate is to look at the world and all its nations and say to ourselves, therefore, I'll go too. I'll go and love my neighbor enough to want to see them in heaven. I'll go and be compassionate enough to share the gospel with no fear end. I'll remember that persecution must be for his name's sake, because I'm grafted in. To God, we kids are namesakes. The practicality requires me to step into faith. Convos to point to the true source in the Bible to pronounce the gospel. I share my testimony to shame the past and the accusers thereof. I share the message of his goodness, and it is to church I invite ya. I step into prayer and offering daily support to the brethren, being a good example of righteous standing to all my sisters, and then realize that it's time we disciples went out to disciple others, to disciple the world into getting to know the God of the Bible. So go ye into the world and share his word boldly. The call is to engage culture for his glory.
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0814. You are listening to Radio Christian Voice right into the last hour of today's edition of the RSCV Breakfast Show. The sun is out playing. Trees are still dancing. You are in your office right now. You're in a bus right now. You're in your workplace right now. If I could be out here to remind you that it is still that day that the Lord has made. Fading out all the way from West Africa. We had to go back to over 10 years ago. That Samsung, with Turn Me Around. If you're at work right now, good morning to you. I've already seen meetings already taking place at Radio Christian Voice. Get in touch on 0956-200490. Scripture does remind us that weeping may endure for a night, but joy comes in the morning. In the midst of the pain that you went through on Monday, on Tuesday, that discouragement that you went through on Wednesday, you were questioning Scripture just yesterday. You cried. You cried as a couple. You cried in your marriage. You cried for your child. Dear friend, in all that, God still remains God. And this God who remains God, He wants you to love Him with all your heart, with all your soul, with all your mind, and with all your strength. As you start your day today, when you do that, that's you walking in faith. When you do that, that's you turning around. Why? Because you know that God is in our midst. Coming up a little later, Chimba, Fryson, as well as Angel, and Luke Nondo will be here on a sports roundup that's coming up in the next couple of minutes or so. Before that, you could be watching a movie at Levy Cinemas. Pay attention to whatever is happening on this show here or that. My name is Patrick Muhau, in for the amazing Ludofish. Wrapping up what we began looking at earlier on, talking about distinguishing biblical truth and false teachings.

0: Jesus talked about it. And today on the program, we've been looking at this just wrapping up with what we've received so far. Good to know that Jumbo Sapato, you are tuning in saying any. Okay, we need to appreciate. Daniel Sasa Mukubiku says, we know the the owner's voice. Okay, we need to appreciate. And the owner's voice knows his people, right? Yes, Jesus talked about it in scripture. Other comments that came through on Honorable Tamidayo Adebeyi says, study to show yourself approved by God. Really do appreciate. Sifo Mafengu Sibanda says, biblical truth resonates with the spirit. False teachers are always questionable. Unless you are not a Christian who hasn't received the Holy Spirit, you will know the false teachers. Really do appreciate there. Rebecca Temple on Facebook as well, you've left a comment. You're saying false teachers have no scripture alignment. My last response coming through from Rebecca Mule on Facebook. Rebecca Mule says, biblical truth lines up with all scripture, points to Jesus, and produce godly fruit. False teaching, on the other hand, twists scripture, takes focus off Jesus, and produces bad fruit like greed or maybe fear.
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2: The issue around power generation is an issue that we all went through in 2015. And in that time, we must have learned our lessons as to what we needed to do to be able to resolve this battle.
3: Go to City Market even today. Mm. The cadres are still there. If the cadres are not existing, why did the president at the press conference talk about them?
4: If we are to bring about a great society, we need to fight witchcraft, tribalism, and superstition.
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Last year at the second edition of the RSCV Music Awards, they won an award. 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You will find Esther Chungu, you will find Chile Shewalia as well. Verses of Honor, Voice, if you like it that way, with Jesus Favorite taking us to 0824. You are listening to the RSCV Breakfast Show. Coming up in the next couple of minutes, you could be... you plus your plus one, you could be heading over to the Levy Cinemas right here in Lusaka to go and watch a movie. Know that currently what's showing at Levy Cinemas, you will find Alpha, you will find also Disclosure Day. I might go and watch Disclosure Day. Those are the kind of movies that I get to watch, really. You will find also currently showing at Levy Cinemas is Minions and Monsters. And also, coming soon at Levy Cinemas, you have to be on the lookout. Spider-Man, Brand New Day. That will be showing. Also, Moana is back. All these at Levy Cinemas. You could be winning two tickets, actually. All that between now and 8:45.

0: You will find Samsung being featured on this song. They are Benson with Agidiba right into the last, what, 15 minutes of our time together. Before I leave, before I sign out in the next couple of minutes or so, I want you, my friend, plus your plus one, to... Is that correct English? Plus your plus one. I want you to go and watch a movie courtesy of Levy Cinemas. All after this, simply call me on 0956200490. How you win tickets, I did share with you to pay particular attention. About 5 minutes or so, I did talk about everything that you need to know relating to you winning these tickets that I'm giving out. 0956200490. As always, first call, we prioritize first callers, right? Yes. Simple questions. You could be going to watch a movie courtesy of Levy Cinemas. You are listening to Radio Christian Voice. Come through and let's get interactive. You're through to Radio Christian Voice. Good morning. Good morning.
1: Good morning, Patrick.
0: Hi, who am I talking to?
1: I'm talking to Michael Mwanza.
0: Michael Mwanza, my brother. It's been a while. How are things going?
1: Yes, it's been a minute.
0: It's been a minute. I love that. Hey, simple questions. I'm giving you 2 tickets to go and watch a movie at Levy Cinemas, okay?
1: Okay.
0: Share with me any 2 movies that are currently showing at Levy Cinemas. I talked about this.
1: We said there are Minions and Monsters.
0: Yes. And then one more.
1: And then the Day of Monsters. Like, the one you said you're interested in going to
0: Disclosure Day,
1: yes.
0: Michael, really do appreciate. Please send me first digits of your NRSC via text before I leave the studios at 8:40.
1: All right, I'll do that.
0: All right, cheers, brother. Let's meet at the cinemas one of these days.
1: All right,
0: we really do appreciate. 2 tickets gone. I would like you to go and watch a movie, get yourself Levy Cinemas. Simply call me. I did share all the details that I will be relating to the question that I'll be asking a couple of minutes ago, really. 2 tickets gone to Michael Mwanza. You plus your plus one. It's a long weekend. Yeah, come through on 0956200490. Mr. Given, you send me a text, but I would appreciate if you can just give me a call video for transparency's sake. All that between now and 8, I've got about 9 minutes to do this, and then...

0: and then let's get interactive. I talked about Disclosure Day. Those are the kind of movies that I love to watch. So a synopsis of this movie is that if you found out, we weren't alone, if someone showed you or proved it to you, would it frighten you? Those are my kind of movies. Just a call either, but hey, call me if you can. 095-620-0490. Disclosure Day was directed by Steven Spielberg. It stars Emily Blunt. It stars Josh O'Connor, Colin Firth as well. Calls are dropping there. But hey, Minister, given me two correct answers and... Okay. You have to trade a Christian voice. Good morning. Hi, who am I talking to? I'm well, thank you. Who am I talking to? Sorry? Teaser, you said?
1: Yes.
0: Do me a favor, my brother, sir. Please move away from your radio. You're getting feedback, so we can't easily conversate. Feedback.
1: Sorry?
0: Please move away from your radio. Go outside the house or maybe outside the office. We're getting feedback. I didn't say she'd cancel the call. I said just move away from your radio so that we can conversate clearly. 0956-200-0490. Know that whenever you call any radio station, you are far away from your radio to avoid the feedback there. But hey, coming soon at Levy Cinemas is Spider-Man, The Brand New Day. We've got Moana. Moana is back. Yes, Moana is back as well. Love so much by a lot of people out there. Lost the color. And then currently showing, there is Alpha, there is Disclosure Day is showing, and then Minions and Monsters is also showing. Actually, it started showing off on the 1st of July. I got a text here. It says, I'm able to, really do appreciate my calls are dropping there. But hey, all that courtesy of Levy Cinemas. Let's come and wrap up this next.
2: Oh, what a bad day.
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Microphone 7, that is current offering there with a Sling Dart. Coming up in about 5 minutes or so, the sports roundup team will be here. All that giving us the latest in terms of sports news. So much is happening, really. And we've got the World Cup currently taking place. And so much is happening. Whenever you wake up in the morning, it's all news related to soccer. But hey, all that will be talked about in depth coming up a little later between 9 and 11 hours. Angel Kasabo will be here on Friday's edition of Chat Back. My name is Patrick Muhau. I've been in for the amazing Ludo Fresh. Many, many thanks to each and every person that set it off with me, or maybe has been with me for the last 2 hours and a half or so. Really, many, many thanks. Thank you for keeping me company. Ludo, God willing, will be back on radio next week on Monday between 06 and 09 hours on Monday's edition of The Breakfast Show. When I'm gone, I'm back on radio, God willing, tomorrow, Saturday, between 06 and 8 hours on Lombanya time. And we have a special guest all the way from Kenya. We'll be live on our Facebook page. And this is someone that has great, great things in Kenya. She's currently in Zambia doing one thing and one thing only. Hashtag sharing Jesus boldly. That's right. Here to remind you as you get into the weekend as well, remember to share Jesus boldly to our friends, the Adventist. Today, right now, grab your phone, invite someone to church, tell them, you know what, I'm inviting you to church tomorrow, remind them in the afternoons, remind them at night, call them tomorrow, tell them that I'll be waiting for you. Let's go to church. If you've got a car, then able to come through to church due to movements, really, be a blessing to them, go and pick them up, maybe send them money for transportation. If they're saying, you know what, I would love to come to church, but I don't have money for transportation, really, be a blessing, send them that required amount for them to come to church, really. On Sundays, to our friends Bapente, also invite someone to church. Yes, when you do that, let us know that you've invited someone to church on 0956-200-490. As always, yet remind you, as you talk to any human being, we are going through so much. But hey, in all that, we are more than conquerors. Please, please, please be kind with your words. Good morning. Unveiled with Calm Down, simply saying, Zika.

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1: The issue around power generation is an issue that we all went through in 2015. 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
2: Go to City Market even today. Mm. The cadres are still there. If the cadres are not existing, why did the president at the press conference talk about them?
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0: The round of 16 is slowly shaping up with just few more games to say goodbye to the round of 32, of course. And let's not forget that we are just remaining with 3 games for us to complete the round of 16. A lovely good morning and welcome to the Sports Roundup right here on Radio Christian Voice with me, your host, Chimba Chilopa. And of course, I am joined by my pundits, my Ebo pundits, as I always call them, in Luke and Fryson. Gentlemen, a lovely good morning and welcome to the show.
1: Good morning, and what a lovely, beautiful morning to our listeners. Yeah. And also, good morning to Fryson, my colleague there.
2: I think, as she said, the round 16 is shaping up.
1: Yes.
2: So we're enjoying watching World Cup. Though we are disappointed with our very own brothers, the number is shrinking.
1: We are remaining with the 2. Very two hopeful that maybe they can...
0: Actually, 1. Is it 1?
1: Is it 2?
0: Oh, well, there's Egypt. Actually, 3. Ghana, Egypt,
1: yes,
0: and Cape
1: Verde. So,
0: oh, wow, almost
1: we're still hopeful, you know what I mean? The Black Stars can do something. I'm very hopeful about Egypt and Cape Verde.
2: I think
1: Cape Verde,
2: they can do an upset, yeah?
0: Right, I guess the defending champions.
1: Yes.
0: All right, so gentlemen, so far, 13 teams have made it through to the next round and 3 more are yet to join. Like we mentioned, we have Australia versus Egypt, defending champions Argentina playing against Cape Verde. Then
2: Ghana, Colombia.
0: Ghana versus Colombia.
2: Very tough, eh?
0: Very tough encounters. Yeah. But, gentlemen, I don't know about you. We did have some games during the week, and I know that a lot of my African brothers are not happy with how events turned out to be. Of course, we were hopeful that 2 or 3 countries were going to join Morocco in the round of 16. But alas, only Morocco stands firm to be the only African team in the round of 16. We did see Congo falling short to England, then Senegal. Oh my God, I have no words. When it comes to Senegal, I am speechless. Because they were leading by 2 goals.
1: Imagine.
0: And out of nowhere, they blew it out. They blew out a 2-goal lead. I don't know what your thoughts would be on those 2 matches.
1: DRC, Congo, England, I still feel Congo also lost it there because they should have done... They had all the odds, you know?
0: Mm-hmm.
1: They were playing well. But, of course, you know where quality comes in terms of firing in front. They've got better strikers, better people. Like, you know, Ken always... When he doesn't have to look at the goal where it is. When he has the ball in the 18 box, he's just going to score. That's the kind of striker you have with the English Premier League. And the English side, they have very good side of players. But the Senegal, like you mentioned,
0: mm-hmm.
1: I'm very upset with this one. And also, at heart, I was fully in supporting Senegal from day one. I felt... they didn't deserve to lose that game. But, unfortunately, it happened.
0: Okay,
1: before I
0: bring you in, Fryson, I just want to get Luke on this. Since you said you've been all Senegal since day one.
1: Yes.
0: What do you think went wrong for them by blowing away a 2-goal lead?
1: Honestly, this is where I differentiate on how... You know, I mentioned with the English team.
0: Yes.
1: Where they have... You know, good players that can really hate you. You snooze. They'll definitely outscore you. That's how it is. Because you know, in this tournament, what I've realized, I think, especially with the African teams, we have good squads and teams that are playing well together. And you can see that there is some sense of kind of football that they are implementing. That is. Well organized,
0: mm-hmm.
1: but where we are failing, I think we don't have strikers, lethal strikers, where you pass the ball and they're just there to finish, like Haaland, you know. Yeah, that's what we are lacking. I think our African teams, if we can do more in that area, I think we are almost reaching the same levels with the teams in the Europe and the rest of the world.
2: I think as for me, the one difference I've seen with the African countries and European teams, for me, I think African countries, we don't know how to defend, to protect our lead. But if you look at the European team
1: and game management,
2: yes,
0: mentality as well.
2: Yes, I think I'll give an example: the game versus Senegal versus Belgium. 2 goals, you are leading at me with only 5 minutes to go. Then you blew up. I think that was unacceptable. If we say that time, this is quite unacceptable.
0: Absolutely,
2: it's better you park the bus. And make substitute maybe a striker and put on maybe a defensive midfield.
0: Mm-hmm.
2: Then you protect the goal, your lead. And the other thing is like our African teams, they give up easily.
0: Mm-hmm.
2: They are one down new. For them, it's done. But European teams, even if there are 2 goals down, they still fight for it.
0: Mm-hmm.
2: And get an equalizer. Like example,
0: fight
2: is,
0: until the final whistle.
2: Yes. And the example is Senegal versus Belgium. Everyone, even the commentator was like, Senegal, they are joining what? They are joining Morocco. So at the end of the day, it was everyone was disappointed. Even the commentator was very disappointed.
1: Yeah, very.
2: So as an African team, I think you have to have the mentality, defend the goal. Just same applies to DRC against England. 75, you are still reading 1-0. Then you blew up.
0: Well, the faces are definitely low in the studio as our African brothers were eliminated.
1: Yeah.
0: And of course, we do know that as Africans, we do stand united. We were supporting them, but it's just quite sad that their journey was cut short in the round of 32.
1: Mm.
0: Gentlemen, Spain and Mexico are the only teams at the World Cup that haven't yet conceded. That's on record, by the way. Co-host Mexico have not conceded any goal, as well as Spain, who, by the way, are facing Portugal in the round of 16. Mexico, on the other hand, are going to face the Three Lions, which is England.
2: England, it's coming, my team.
0: It's coming home? It's coming home?
2: England?
1: I hope so.
2: I
1: doubt this will be the end of England because Mexico, they are on fire.
2: Okay, well, let us wait and see. We are here.
1: Mexico, they are on fire.
2: We are watching.
0: No, I don't want to say my thoughts on what I think. I would be labeled as a hater.
1: Okay, since you've already started, we won't judge you. What are your thoughts?
0: Is this a safe space? Is this a safe space?
1: Very safe, very safe.
0: All right, so my thoughts on England is that I feel like as a unit, they don't play well. They're just served by individual brilliance.
2: That's true.
0: In all honesty, we saw that against Congo.
1: That's very true. I'll support you. I second you.
2: I agree. I also, even though I support England, I agree with you. I think for me, what I've seen with England so far, they don't have a defense. Even the keeper himself.
1: Honestly, we watched the Congo game. If they were just smart about that game, Congo was winning. And Congo missed a lot of chances as well. You see?
0: Chances
1: they were winning that game. I'm telling you,
2: England, for
1: the kind of players that they have and the like, I just don't know why they fail to set up a very, very strong team that really can compete. And everyone will be like, wow, wow, wow. You know, from the smallest teams like Nottingham Forest, they've got brilliant players from
2: there. I think if you've got a lot of stars in the team, I think most of the team, they struggle to play.
1: So that's the other thing. Mm. But for me, I don't see England progressing further than this. I still feel Mexico can do the job. If DR Congo really gave them a tough time, I'm telling you, Mexico
2: it would be a nice game.
0: I'm loving the fixtures.
1: The other one I love, Portugal versus Spain.
2: Ish. This one.
1: I can't wait to see Ronaldo crying.
0: Oh, wow.
1: I'm not a hater, by the way, but I just want to see him cry.
0: Oh, okay. No, this will definitely be one for the books. Because we actually have very exciting games aside Portugal, Spain.
2: Mm.
0: We also have USA, Belgium,
2: Morocco.
0: Are facing the co-host Canada. So if they go through, and then imagine France also goes through.
2: So
0: imagine that quarter final.
2: They're meeting France. Then Morocco meeting France.
0: Yeah.
2: Ish. this one, even if it is 0-2, 0-3.
0: I was definitely waking up to watch the match.
2: Set your alarms on then.
1: Yeah.
0: Oh, yeah. All right, so, gents, we have seen a shift in terms of the teams that have qualified to the next round. We've seen some teams that were not really expecting to be knocked out from the competition, leaving. I would just love to know, are you still, firmly saying the team that you were rooting for at the beginning of the tournament is still the one that you're still supporting? Is it the one that you're still supporting? Or maybe some things have changed? Like I mentioned earlier, we've seen some teams that we thought would actually make it all the way throughout the tournament. They've been eliminated. So, is your team still in the competition?
1: For me, Angel always argues because, supporters of nowadays, they have, three or four teams they're supporting. I've been clear, from the way it go, I'm an all-African team supporter.
0: Yeah.
1: So any African team, plus the African team in Europe, which is France.
0: Okay. I remember.
1: Very clear.
0: Yes.
1: I'm still with France.
0: Oh, yeah?
1: Yeah.
0: And
1: they're still in the competition. So I still have teams that I'm supporting. So all the African teams I love. Senegal was the first one I loved the most. Second by France, then the rest of the African teams. So, for me, France, I still go with France and hoping Egypt, Cape Verde, and Ghana do miracles and qualify in the round of 16.
0: Mm-hmm.
1: That will make me excited.
2: Farsan? My team is still there.
0: Which team is that?
2: It's coming home, England.
0: Oh, wow. God, please, can Mexico just do this one job for us?
2: I want to be on this
1: Chimba,
2: show.
1: Chimba. Chimba.
2: I want to be on this show.
1: I promise you, if, unless otherwise, but if Mexico, they are very smart, look at Congo. Congo played well against England.
0: Mm-hmm.
1: And the way I've been seeing Mexico playing, I'm telling you, England is going.
2: We are here.
1: England is going.
0: Well,
1: and I'm very positive.
0: Absolutely. The boy is in Mexico's court. Mexico,
1: yes.
0: Please, we are begging you.
1: Yeah.
0: Do the right thing. We do not want English media to be all up in our faces.
1: The way just they bring out.
2: The way they're talking as if.
1: Hey.
2: Don't want England.
1: Let me get personal now.
0: We don't want them.
1: England is not going anywhere.
0: We don't want them. Why should we hide?
2: Harry Kane, come on. We have got Jude Bellingham. Come on. We have got Saka.
0: All right, gentlemen. Thank you so much for your lovely time on Bino, this program. That's all we had for you today. To our dear listeners, thank you so much for tuning in. Do make sure you tune in next week at the same time and keep it Radio Christian Voice.

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1: With the news and brief, I'm Christabel Kamono. The Electoral Commission of Zambia, ECZ, has condemned the recent reported acts of electoral violence that have resulted in the tragic loss of two lives in Kapute District of Northern Province and Mazabuka District of Southern Province. Commission Chief Electoral Officer Brown Kasoro says ECZ is saddened by reports of the death of Humphrey Luisha, a United Party for National Development UPND supporter, following an incident on 29th June 2026 and murder of the 20-year-old Stanley Sakala in Mazabuka, who was serving as a driver for independent parliamentary aspiring candidate for Magoi East, Confucius Mwene. Eastern Province Deputy Permanent Secretary Lewis Marpe has urged public service workers to uphold professionalism and remain nonpartisan as the country approaches the 2026 general elections. Dr. Marpe says public service workers are obligated to support government-initiated programs and projects, as doing so is in line with public service workers' codes of ethics. In African news, a diplomatic row has erupted between South Africa and Ghana over claims that a Ghanaian man was killed during anti-migrant protests, which South African officials deny. Ghana's Foreign Affairs Ministry said it had received with profound shock reports that one of its nationals had been shot dead on Tuesday in Cape Town. And a bomb blast at a crowded cafe in central Damascus has killed at least 6 people and injured 22 others, Syrian state media say. The Interior Ministry said an explosive device was planted inside the cafe, which is located only 100 meters from the Palace of Justice, a major government building in the capital's Hedges district. For more news, follow us on our social media platforms. You can find us on Facebook, Instagram X, and YouTube with the handle RCV News. My name is Christabel Kamono. Stay tuned.
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0: This is that moment. The Apostolic Faith Mission in Zambia, Lusaka East Region Youth Conference 2026 invites you to a life-changing encounter under the theme Breaking into New Dimensions from the 3rd to the 7th of July 2026 at the Lusaka Institute of Applied Sciences, Nine Miles. 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It is a divine appointment. 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Invite someone. Come expectant. Because when God opens a door, no one can shut it.
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13: Being bold is actually beyond pressing shift keys. It's beyond shaving machines. It's beyond reversing a cancerous disease. Being bold is coming to the understanding that the harvest is more than plenty, but those willing to put in the work are few. Turn quickly to the book of Matthew, past 28 chapters and come to verses 19 and realize the mandate is to look at the world and all its nations and say to ourselves, therefore, I'll go too. I'll go and love my neighbor enough to want to see them in heaven. I'll go and be compassionate enough to share the gospel with no fear end. I'll remember that persecution must be for his name's sake, because I'm grafted in. To God, we kids are namesakes. The practicality requires me to step into faith. Convos to point to the true source in the Bible to pronounce the gospel. I share my testimony to shame the past and the accusers thereof. I share the message of his goodness, and it is to church I invite you. I step into prayer and offering daily support to the brethren, being a good example of righteous standing to all my sisters, and then realize that it's time we disciples went out to disciple others, to disciple the world into getting to know the God of the Bible. So go ye into the world and share his word boldly. The call is to engage culture for his glory.
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8: Lovely, good morning to you, and welcome to today's edition of Chatback right here on Radio Christian Voice. My name is Angel Kasabo, and always great to know that you are tuned in. This morning, privileged to continue a discussion that we had about 2 weeks ago, the moral fabric of the nation. This is our topic of discussion, but this is part two, the moral fabric of our nation. This is our topic of discussion this morning. It is a continuation from 2 weeks ago that we had on this platform, and we just want to build on and also continue this conversation with you. So this is what we are discussing on this morning, the moral fabric of the nation, part two. And this morning I'm privileged to be joined by a man that wears so many hats. He is the presiding bishop of the Pentecostal Assemblies of God in Zambia, Bishop Joshua H.K. Banda. But also, Bishop Professor Joshua H.K. Banda, PhD, is a church leader, a scholar, a global voice in faith-based development. He serves as presiding bishop of the Pentecostal Assemblies of God in Zambia and president of the Pentecostal Assemblies of Africa. He is a chancellor of Trans-Africa Christian University and City University of Science and Technology, and distinguished professor of practice at Social Sciences at Thames International University, Paris. He chairs the Global Fund CCM Zambia and leads the Africa Christian Transformation Forum. He also serves on the continental and global platforms, including Empowered 21 and Africa Forum for Religious and Government. And he is the vice chairperson of the Southern African Assemblies of God Association and the Evangelical Fellowship of Zambia, EFZ. He is a vice board chairperson. A former co-chair of the African Union Interfaith Dialogue Forum, he was recently recognized as a humanitarian civil diplomat by JETRO Civil Diplomats and Humanitarian Association, with access to 192 countries, and serves as the organization's director of expansion in Zambia. Bishop, good morning and welcome to Chatback.
10: Good morning, Angel. It's good to be back, and good morning, listeners.
8: All right, Bishop, thank you so much for once again honoring our invitation to continue with the conversation, the moral fabric of the nation. But before we get into the recap of what we had and also, the feedback that we got.
10: Yeah.
8: How have you been, Bishop?
10: I've been well.
8: Yeah?
10: I've been very well. God has been good. Mm-hmm. Lots of travel after that meeting we had here, as you know. It was a very heavy week. The very next day, I proceeded to Kasama, where we have an amazing initiative that we call Impanga MIO. It's a business hub that's being established. But in that arrangement, we work with several farmers. Mm-hmm. These are your everyday subsistence farmers, small scale farmers in that sense. We reach out to them through the chiefs, and we try and help build their capacity Some of them are from within our churches, but it's just general for the community. And so we had the joy of having the Paramount Chief receive us. So we went to commiserate with him, Paramount Chief Chitimkulu, since we were in his area.
8: Yeah.
10: We had a good time there, and we were very amazed and impressed with his vision for his land and the fact that what we're seeking to do is, in fact, in line with what he desires to do for the people that are his subjects. But a further great honor was the fact that we had His Royal Highness Senior Chief Dr. Mumena as our guest of honor. And so through these connections,
8: we're hoping from the Northwestern Province.
10: So through this, we're hoping to run this pilot and then eventually scale to a number of chiefdoms. And so it was very, very wonderful to be there. Last but not least, it was also a joy to have a very, very distinguished businessman and farmer who has been involved in the agri sector for many, many years, and that is Mr. Chance Kabaye, the board chair for SEEDCO, an amazing gentleman. And it was just a privilege to be there. They were the main sponsors for the event. And so I took time to actually mention them today and thank them for the partnership they have with us. There's a lot more we're doing together, and we're looking at pulling in a few more corporates and other organizations to try and see what we can do to help our small-scale farmers go up to a certain level where their products can become better. They can mechanize, first of all, increase their yield of hectareage, per hectareage when they plant, diversify where they need to. Some of them need even just simple help to just begin to stamp their fields. But gaining the knowledge that we are offering them is, we think, is what will help them access the markets in a better way. Their products will look better. They will be better packaged. And in that sense, we are also happy that we were able to take a very dynamic young organization called Zambian Brands, which is being run by Faith, one of our daughters at the church. And she's out there. And so their organization looks at those who are doing any level of production of anything here in Zambia. And they look at what they're doing. They try and capacitate them, get them to improve their outlook on the products they put out there. And their aim is just to take the Zambian brands to the land beyond. So this was really a tremendous time.
8: But also, Bishop, and some, it's good to see that the church is, you know, undertaking such programs.
10: Absolutely. It's about community.
8: By the church, community. But also we have seen, and I don't know if this is true, but people say, you know, the church has been lagging behind in such issues. So is it then too late, or perhaps it's never too late? These are the activities that churches across the entire country, you know, should be engaging, and also, you know, just ensuring that they support the local people.
10: Absolutely. We have a vision around spirit-empowered transformation, and we zero in on community transformation. We believe that the church, a church congregation in a particular community, is really a center for transformation, meaning they can be able to utilize the great profile and location God has given them in the community to preach the gospel. But the gospel is also a total package. It touches not just the spiritual, it touches the physical, the social, the economic, and that is, and so on and so forth. And that is why Jesus in Luke 4, 18, talked about the power of the power of the Spirit being upon him. And he says, he has anointed me to preach the gospel. Then he talked about the society. So when he talked about the Spirit of God being upon him, the immediate point of reference beyond the spiritual was what was actually happening in society. So take note in Luke 4, 18, 2019, he talks about reaching out to the poor. He talks about opening blind eyes and setting the captives free. He was actually talking about taking the power of God to confront the ills and the evils of society to bring about stability and to bring about liberty. And he says this is the acceptable year of the Lord, the year of God's liberty. Mm. The liberty that God brings, setting people free. So the reality of God's power becomes something practical when it can and should confront the things that are bringing suffering and challenging us. And so we've got to confront poverty with the power of God, granting knowledge. But the power of poverty must go down because the power of God is greater than any other power. But we don't do that just by speaking. We go there by saying what we say and acting, loving, demonstrating, sharing knowledge, bringing emancipation to people, and literally lifting them up. Mm. That is, it's a holistic message of transformation. So the gospel has both, this should be a topic for another day.
14: Of course.
10: The gospel has got the spiritual as well as the social side. Mm. And this like an airplane having two wings. And you need both wings to fly.
14: Mm. Most definitely. All right, Bishop, before we get to our

0: debate. Whilst we were doing the advocacy, laws were being passed in the National Assembly. And one particular law that was passed was the Public Gatherings Bill of 2026. Now, this particular bill passed, waiting to be signed into law by the Republican president. But it raised a little bit of concern. At first, they said a gathering of three or more, you have to notify the police of your activities. But then it was revised to seven or more. Now, even after this, people have still expressed concern because we did our sort of, you know, reading through the bill. So for established institutions such as the churches, that is okay. But perhaps maybe if you are doing street evangelism, when you meet seven, you may have to notify the police. But let's just get it from you on what you make on this, of this particular bill, because there's been so much commentary, even coming through from the church on this particular bill.
1: So, first of all, you know, Parliament exists for a reason, and we appreciate the fact that they can play their role in being able to legislate and pass laws. But you see, laws must always be toward the meeting of the aspirations of the people and giving guidance. This particular public gatherings bill, I do observe it has raised concern. In fact, something was brought to my attention. And I have a copy now, and we're studying it. We're studying it because if something does raise that much concern, then we need to find a way of seeing what the concerns are. And so far, part of what you've mentioned is real. And so we're carefully studying this. We would like to ensure that whenever any law is passed, you are sure that it brings proper balance between security concerns, constitutional freedoms, including freedom of worship, assembly, and so on. And here in this country, where we would like to go out and preach the gospel along the streets and do street evangelism and let people gather. We definitely don't want to be like some other countries where to even just preach to a few people around, along the streets, then, you know, you have to do some, you know, some processes that that are still laborious. So I'll limit myself for now because I think that what we will do is once we've studied this, we will definitely be engaging the relevant government, institutions to make sure that before they assent, there is some discussion. We think that there's still room for that. So I think we'll come back on this one.
0: All right. Then also, like I mentioned, we are into this political environment where, you know, politics is happening, filing in of nominations, presidential, parliamentary starting today. But let me also get, I know this could be a topic of discussion for another day, but let me just get your two thoughts on this. There's been conversations of politics and Christianity. And even as different aspiring members of parliament, you know, want to aspire for political office, we also have people that are coming from the church that are holding positions, deacons, elders, pastors. What has been your general view on politics and Christianity? Because there's been commentary that for a leader in church and politics, that doesn't go. They don't get along because they say politics, there's a lot of compromise. And for a religious leader, that's not the route that they should take. But let's get it from you. What is your opinion on that?
1: So let's be clear on this one. We should avoid generalizations. So you've talked about several categories. You've talked about church members who may be leaders, maybe they are elders or deacons and so on, but they're ordinary church members. They are citizens. And as citizens, they have a right. They are at liberty. In fact, we encourage them. They must get involved in the running of the affairs of the nation. So if a believer, a born-again believer, wants to run at whatever level, whether as a councillor or as a member of parliament or

0: even as president, they are at liberty. Our role as pastors or bishops is to prepare them, because Ephesians 4:11 and 12 make it very clear, those two verses, that God gave some to be apostles, pastors, and prophets, and so on. Then it says, for the equipping of the saints to do the work of the ministry. Now, the work of the ministry is large. Politics shapes laws, it shapes education, it shapes economics, it shapes morality, it shapes justice and all those areas. We do want people who have Christian values, people who have convictions and are God-fearing, convictions, spiritual convictions, and people who are God-fearing, who are citizens, and they may belong to our churches, they are at liberty. Ours is just to prepare them so that they are discipled sufficiently to channel what they've learned from the Word of God towards the development of the nation and the service of the people. Now, let me go to the second category. If it's a religious person or a pastor or somebody wearing a collar like myself who feels that they have a calling in this area, I think it should be clear. They can't do like both. I think in PAOG Zambia, if a pastor is wishing to do something like that, we expect them to let go of the church. They're at liberty, but then they must let go of the church because they are carrying our credential. They must let go of the church, and they cannot run the church full time at that point. It must be given to someone else. Then they are free to carry on and take on that role. Why is that important? It's important because if they hold on to the church is supposed to be open for people from all political parties. So if they are going to be a candidate on a particular ticket, they hold on to the church, yet they are running as MP on ticket A, ticket B, and so on. It becomes confusing because their neutrality is then not guaranteed. So I think that should be very clear. Very, very clear.
1: So for you, you'd rather you get rid of the collar, you take off the collar, and you pursue. If that's the formal engagement.
0: Take off the formal engagement, the formal role. You know what I mean?
1: Yeah.
0: Yeah, just like, imagine, in the civil service. In the civil service, they require that if a civil servant will run for politics, then they resign.
1: They resign.
0: Now, the church has even a higher standard. So let go of that rule so that there's no confusion. The very reason why civil servants must let go is so that they don't, civil service is for everybody. That's government. It's for everybody. So once somebody is holding on to a government role, and yet they go on and become a politician, there's compromise there and there's a problem. It's the same thing. This is my perspective. That's the guidance we've given, at least to our people in our movement, in the Pentecostal Assemblies of God Zambia. If somebody wishes to go into this kind of role and run full time as a politician, then they cannot hold on to the church. They must let go.
1: And what is also your guidance with regards to politicians? Because at this particular moment, we do have a lot of politicians that are going to be visiting churches. And you, for example, your church is going to be one of them that they will, perhaps not your particular branch, but, you know, Pentecostal assemblies are dotted across the country. What is your guidance with regards to giving the pulpit for a politician to greet the congregation? Because I've heard so much commentary. Others will say, look, it's just a greeting. These politicians are, they've come to church. They're members of the church. They're part of us. So there's nothing wrong with us giving them a platform to say, greet the congregation. What is your guidance with regards to the Pentecostal Assemblies of God?
0: Well, they must not give over the pulpit to be used for campaign. But every local congregation has its context, and people have relationships. So depending on the relationship they have, if they're able to give guidance and curtail the person from making political statements, the greeting, the greeting, if it's a greeting, let's be real about our society. If it's just a greeting, somebody can greet. But you know very well that depending on whether the person is responsible enough or not, they may cross their line of greeting and make some statement. That's the caution we give then to our leaders, to our pastors, to say, be very careful with that. We don't expect them to give away the pulpit so that somebody can use that now to campaign for their political party. We don't expect that. But at the same time, if somebody made a level of judgment based on their relationship, that that a greeting is within range,
1: that's okay.
0: That's all right. You know, you've got to be careful enough to say to not make it look like if you ever saw someone greeting in any of the churches, then you go there and suspend the pastor or something. No.
1: Because, Bishop, why?
0: But if they carelessly give out the pulpit in such a way that it's used as a campaign platform, then we have a problem there.
1: Bishop, someone told me it's better not to even allow them to greet, because when we are in an environment like this, there's a thin line between politicians concluding that perhaps this particular church has endorsed this candidate because he was given the pulpit to greet the congregation. Because sometimes with politicians, they tend to conclude fast.
0: I agree.
1: So someone says, you know what, just to be on the safe side, maybe let's not give them the pulpit. Let them come. We pray together. They could see the pastor after the church service and that's it.
0: Yeah. That in fact is the primary line. But I'm just saying to you, being extremely practical, that people have relationships, and those relationships sometimes have boundaries already, and there's trust. So that's the guideline. Otherwise, the first line of guidance and fire would be to completely sort of safeguard the pulpit, because some people, especially in this campaign period,
1: you may just never know.
0: Absolutely, they may shoot from the hip.
1: Give them an opportunity to greet, and the next thing they're talking about is something else.
0: Yeah.
1: Lastly, what is your word of advice to the Zambians, politicians, the church, to ensure that you know, like they say, elections is just a process. It's an elective process. And after that, there's life after that.
0: Yeah.
1: But to ensure that, because we've gotten to the official campaign period, you know, so what is your guidance with regards to ensuring that we remain a loving nation, there's peace maintained, and also that we ensure that, especially for the youths, they are not used as tools of political violence?
0: Yeah. So first of all, we must remember, Angel, that all stakeholders out there need to know, meaning every citizen out there must know that elections come and go, but the nation remains. So which means that when we have an election period, as we do now, maybe I can cite at least four things that are most critical for everybody. Number one, we want peace. So the call is for peaceful campaigns.
1: Yeah.
0: It's good to see how the nomination lodging is going on now so far. And this is what we want to see. Let the processes continue to be peaceful. People go with us, with their supporters, but then there should be no violence.
1: Yeah.
0: So firstly, peaceful campaigns. That's number one. Number two, issue-based messages. Issue-based engagement. This business of calling names and labeling others, using vulgar language. Sometimes people are getting into some of our local languages and using some very derogatory expressions. Mm. That is unacceptable. Let people specify the issues. Let them highlight what they will do or what their vision is, what their manifesto says, and what they want to do for the people. Mm-hmm. So that people have a choice. So I say to you, Angel, and to the listeners out there, this is how they will gauge the maturity of the candidates at every level. Mm-hmm. It's how they articulate issues. If they can't articulate issues and they're just calling names and telling, insulting this one, insulting that one, and using unpalatable language, then they're not fit. Then they're not fit for leadership. So issue-based campaigns or issue-based engagement. The third key thing I would like to highlight as part of guidance is a respect for institutions. Mm. Governance rests on the institutions that are set up. So we've got institutions of the state, we've got institutions within our society, so we've got churches, these are institutions. Mm. For the state institutions, they are all known, the police, the
1: Electoral Commission of Zambia, Human Rights Commission.
0: Mm-hmm. All these people have their role. We have civil society organizations, mm-hmm. and at this time, civil society organizations play a key role. Mm-hmm. Some of them will actually be participating in monitoring elections and so on. We have, we have international organizations. And so all these institutions have to be respected and their role must be outlined. And we expect that the Electoral Commission of Zambia will outline those guidelines that are already set, but they must pronounce them more and more. And I know they've been having meetings with stakeholders to bring clarity to the processes that are involved. That, I hope, will be sustained.
1: Okay.
0: And we have confidence that this can be done. Fourth and finally, there must be a complete rejection of violence and hate speech. Social media now has become an arena where people are trying to toe a line where so it's like they're asking themselves, how far is too far?
1: Mm.
0: Well, let's not get there. Let's just be real. Let's just be sane.
1: Responsible.
0: And responsible. So artists, the songs they compose for politicians, because artists are being engaged by politicians, they must not agree to run songs that are derogatory to others. They must just say no. And if artists are in it just for the money, and this now borders on the subject we're discussing here, and they go on and run a song sponsored by Party A to belittle Party B, then we must call those artists to book together with their party. Mm. It's wrong. It's unacceptable. Mm. That we will not take. We want a nation that is clean.
1: Bishop, is it okay for a Christian artist or musician to compose songs for politicians?
0: In our environment?
1: Yes.
0: I would be very cautious. In our environment, I would be very cautious. What's the message? I'd be cautious.
1: Mm.
0: I would draw the line. I'm sorry, but that's a personal approach. I would like to err on the side of caution.
1: Yeah,
0: on that one.
1: So you'd rather
0: because I'm concerned because our political parties, the political parties that are out there, when it comes to campaigns, their media and campaign teams seem to run so loosely that they want certain messages, as long as it's a message that will disadvantage the other person.
1: Belittle the other person,
0: yeah. Then they would like it to go. No. Unless the person really gauges that this is just a very clear message that's maybe discussing development and an uplift of society or something like that. But then that particular artist must remember that it means then they're being identified with a particular party. And that is a problem, in my view.
1: So it doesn't matter the message. But the fact that you're going to do a song for Party X...
0: At least for gospel singers, I would like to. That's the guidance I'd like to give for gospel singers.
1: Gospel singers,
0: I think
1: yeah.
0: that there must be draw. They must draw a line. The other artists, you know, may have their values.
1: Yeah,
0: yeah. The demand we have on them
1: yeah.
0: is that their message must simply not be derogatory, not carry a message of violence or belittling others. So they must be careful. If they're out at some rally and they are called to, so to say, to entertain, let them stick to messages that build, not vulgarism or anything.
1: Because you've talked about, how about at a public rally and a gospel musician is called to say, come and minister at a gospel rally for Party X?
0: Let them use their best judgment. To see whether they will deliver their message untainted, and it's just the gospel.
1: Okay, all right. Let's get to the topic of
0: platform
1: discussion.
0: For the gospel.
1: Yeah,
0: can be a platform. Can
1: others
0: be used.
1: Will say that yeah. We will go and evangelize.
0: Mm-hmm. That's fine, but let them use their best judgment.
1: Okay,
0: because my worry, Angel, is that where there is money involved, people can easily compromise. Yeah, so I ask gospel musicians to really seek counsel and assess every situation. And if they see that it's a platform where they are going to present the gospel and they present it without conditions, then they can present the gospel.
1: Without conditions means
0: from
1: know,
0: yes.
1: them not also
0: compromise.
1: Branding you in this chitenge for Party X.
0: Absolutely.
1: Okay. All right. Topic of discussion: Moral Fabric of the Nation, Part 2.
0: Yeah.
1: Let me give you a quick feedback from what we got, what I got from the listeners.
0: Yes, yes, yes.
1: Of course, they love the show, and also the advocacy that we did, but they said. How are we going to do it going forward? Because they are of the view that are we going to be managing to be pointing out each and every, or perhaps there's a whole holistic sort of arrangement that the church is going to sort of adopt to ensure that it handles this in a proactive way as opposed to a reactive way.
0: Okay.
1: So those are one of the feedback, many of the feedback that I got from this particular conversation. So let's start it from there.
0: Okay.
1: After what we did, the advocacy that we did,
0: mm-hmm.
1: going forward as a church, how what is the strategy?
0: Yeah.
1: Is it to be more proactive? Or perhaps what happens, you speak on it. What happens, you speak on it.
0: Yeah. Let me put it this way. We've always been proactive. But there's some things that can escape your purview even while you try to be proactive.
1: Mm-hmm.
0: Why do I say we've always been proactive? Because we've been preaching the gospel and we've been propagating the fact that the full expression of the gospel is when people receive it, their lives are transformed, and they begin to practice what the gospel requires.
1: Mm.
0: And for those who have not yet received Christ as Savior,
1: mm-hmm.
0: we expect that because they are part of a society that has chosen for itself specific Christian and in some cases, cultural values that are accepted as norms for the society,
1: mm-hmm.
0: then every citizen is expected to live by those.
1: Yeah.
0: So there's been proactivity from the church. Mm-hmm. There's been proactivity from our traditional leaders. There's been proactivity from our other leaders who've gone out and set out and said, these are the guidelines by which we want to live. These are the cultural values that we espouse. And these are the values that we'd like to live by. So, are we going to keep reacting whenever something comes up?
1: Yeah.
0: If something comes up and it requires our comment and guidance, we'll continue to do that. But to be able to do justice to you, to your query and to this feedback that you are mentioning from the listeners, we can safely say that we do not want to keep being reactive.
1: Mm.
0: So for that reason, we are now heading towards an engagement with regulators, such as the Independent Broadcasting Authority, whom we have written to, as you are aware. The reason we've written to them is because, as they have been able to admit through our conversations by proxies that have talked to them, there are gaps in the current regulatory framework when it comes to regulating and guiding content that's put out either by artists or people who are content producers of content that goes online. With the proliferation of technological advancements today. So what we've done now is the proactivity is towards engaging to now look at the gaps that we have seen. Now, if we look at those gaps and we can get to a level where the solutions are found, for instance, maybe some kind of grouping or censorship committee under some current provisions. So, you know, some of those are some of the things we've proposed to the IBA, and we will be engaging. We're looking forward. We're waiting for a response to our letter, and we would like to go in. And we are grateful that they've been very open. They put out a statement a few weeks ago, which was fine, but that statement also showed us, admittedly, that there are gaps in the regulation. So the little that's being done needs to be strengthened. And we know that IBA, as it is now, is definitely open for these levels of engagement. So that's where we're headed. So for you listeners out there, just be assured that our role as a church is to continually be able to supply the guidance where we notice gaps. And we work with everybody out there. We work with the government, work with government entities. And in this case, for the content that was of concern, we are working, we're seeking to engage more with IBA as a regulator. But then there's more. There's more. Right now, we would like to also begin to address, especially in the commercial space, commercial sponsors of adverts and content that in some cases might appear to be contrary to the morals of the people. But maybe that's not content that's directly belonging to those commercial entities. It is that maybe they are brand carriers. Are putting out content that becomes of concern. Then we want to ask them, do they want to continue to be associated?
1: Is this what you believe in?
0: Absolutely.
1: Are these your values?
0: Are these their values? So
1: is this what you represent?
0: So while we know that corporate entities deal with corporate social responsibility, we must talk about corporate moral responsibility.
1: Corporate moral responsibility.
0: How about that?
1: How does that look like?
0: What we think here is that we can engage these commercial entities to begin to consider carefully who they choose as their brand carriers, and that if their brand carriers begin to get into areas where they are clearly, you know, contravening if not contravening, at least propagating some content that is contrary to what society expects, then they must assess whether they want to be associated with that. Mm. If they do, then they're saying something to us about what they stand on.
1: Mm.
0: Then at that point, name and shame.
1: Yeah. I like the first part one, the way you explained when you talked about the moral fabric of the nation.
0: Yeah.
1: And you talked about how that it encompasses everyone. So I also like the fact that, as a church, you also want to engage the corporate space and challenge them on this corporate moral responsibility. Mm-hmm. But also, Bishop, from where you sit and the little research or perhaps the larger research that you have done, are you able to sort of specify or pinpoint to where the gap has been? Or what compels these corporates to support these people or these artists, these influencers that, produce content that is questionable, that is contrary to our Christian values? Do you feel maybe perhaps it's just an issue of these corporates not wanting to pay attention? Or perhaps maybe there's something bigger to it from what you have sort of researched? Are you able to pinpoint? Okay. Because, Bishop, we see it every time.
0: Yeah.
1: And it's rare that we get rebukes from these. Perhaps maybe rebuke is a strong word, but it's rare that we get, corporates to say, you are our brand ambassador. This is not the route to take.
0: And in fact, that's what we would like to get them to. If they can take that stand, then they will have occupied the kind of role they need to occupy in the building of our society, because the building blocks of society are at various levels. Many of them are involved in the economy. So, there's economic value there. When they have a product, they're looking at profit. They're looking at market share. They're looking at positively proliferating this product to a level where it has a command in the society. So what's the driving force? Their marketing team has done a marketing survey. They have looked at what's happening. And when they pick on a particular brand carrier, they've done their homework. And they've got the instrumentalities. They've got the skills. They've got the tools to do that. So there you probably can't even question as to why they're picking on whosoever. They've done their homework generally. And that's something useful. Because in corporate entities, they only put their money where there is value. It's return on investment, basically. Mm. But then that's where our engagement begins. Our engagement then begins at a place where we will then have to ask them, when they're sponsoring something, they need to remember that as an entity, they ought to be part of shaping the direction, the future of any society where they are at. Which means that when they fund or promote something, it must be towards saying, when they've been around for some time, the community will say, we're so glad this corporate entity came. I hear some of them, like one, sorry, I'll just do this just positively now. One of the banking institutions that I'm part of, I've been with for many years, says, this is here for good. They're here for good. Okay, so let's see the good. Let's see the good, which means they have to ask themselves some questions. Does this content that is being put out by a specific brand carrier that they have chosen, does it uplift society?
1: Society seeing the good in it.
0: Absolutely. Does it protect children? Because remember, our focus on this moral issue centers really also on children, because children are unnecessarily targeted. I was listening to the news the other day, and there appears to be some artists, but it's in the public domain. There's an artist that's actually being questioned over child trafficking and so on. Yeah, that kind of thing is useful. I'm glad that, you know, that is being done. I was actually very encouraged to see that this case is actually being followed up at the moment and being handled, because then it shows that there's a good protection.
1: And the person in question is a well-known artist.
0: Absolutely. So that is good. That's a good check for our society. So three questions I suggest.
1: Yeah.
0: Does the content uplift society? Does it protect children? Does it align with national values? So what that means is that profit must not override responsibility. That's my message to the corporates. So we engage them on that level. So if we do see a corporate that's continuing to do this, then we're not just want to call out their name just like that. Our approach as a church is generally to go in and speak with them. If I was to say something, Angel, I would like to say money should never become the sponsor of moral collapse. So if a corporate is pushing money into content that's actually causing the society to collapse morally, then they are doing an immoral thing. So you are asking me, can we pinpoint? I'll tell you something. There are some, for instance, and we've gotten calls like in the past week. I got a call because just a few days ago I got a call because in one of the nations within the country, within the region, some embassy had put up a flag. So somebody called and said, no, what's happening? What's happening here? Now, it has happened here before, and we hope that we can engage the Minister of Foreign Affairs ahead of time, this time, just so they can give guidance, because last time it happened after the fact, and then there was a furore out there. Now, there are corporate entities that may have either their CEOs or key decision makers, or even shareholders who may have convictions, for instance, about these sexual lifestyles that are there today, which people choose. And we've always said people have a right. They can choose what they want to choose. But in this country, we have chosen for ourselves to follow the biblical model of family, where it is man and wife. So that in our society, in the Zambian society, same-sex marriages, same-sex relationships are unacceptable. So now, if you have a corporate that looks at this as a right that they must project, then they take money and they push it into an NGO or into the production of an artist's production, so they can project this, then we'll call that corporate to book. Because it means that they're backing the wrong horse. They're doing the wrong thing. They are putting their money in a channel that is contrary to the morals that we have upheld. So since you're asking me a very direct question, I'm giving you a very direct answer. So there are some that are known in those areas. If they are known to be like that, then we'll follow them up and ask them. So some of them will do it quietly and they will not talk. But that is not right. In a country like this one, maybe they can do it in a country where they are allowed. But in a country like this one, they cannot, they should not push that kind of agenda. We will not remain quiet. No. We're here to safeguard the nation.
1: So as a church, you want to be more proactive on that?
0: Yes, we already are.
1: Engaging the corporate space.
0: Yes.
1: On moral responsibility.
0: Absolutely, moral responsibility. Where we can get to know who it is and who they are backing, then we'd like to engage them. So remember, Angel, I want to go back to my definition of Moro Fiber. This is Moro Fabric. Remember, Moro Fiber refers specifically to that inner strength of character of an individual or a group. So we're talking about qualities such as integrity, courage, honesty, discipline, conviction, resilience. So when someone says he's a man of strong moral fiber, so you're talking to an individual. But then when we come to fabric, we're taking the fiber, the one fiber, remember? We're taking the one fiber now and we're knitting it with others. At that point, when we talk about the fabric, we're talking about the collective ethical structure of a society or a community. And the corporates are part of that fabric.
1: In an event, Bishop, you have a conversation with these corporates. For instance, for argument's sake, these are international corporates.
0: Yeah.
1: They are into the country and you engage and you say, look, where you are pushing your monies in this particular maybe organization that supports, for instance, homosexuality.
0: Yeah.
1: This is contrary to the laws of Zambia. This is not our culture.
0: Yeah, yeah.
1: We're a Christian nation that have decided to live by Christian values.
0: Absolutely.
1: A man and a woman. And then this corporate says, but our country of origin, perhaps, maybe where we're coming from, our HQ, sees nothing wrong with this. So we are simply an extension of that office to here. So this is coming direct from the HQ. This is our sort of, this is how we are aligned.
0: All right.
1: At that particular moment, what's next? What sort of conversations are you going to have with these, corporates? Because even for some organizations,
0: yes.
1: This is the same. I like the way you talked about the flag.
0: Yeah.
1: I also saw it in different countries. Because actually, it's very interesting because this organization, Zambia, you know, it's in here, and you know, they're sort of selling this sort of idea on homosexuality. So what's next now?
0: Yeah.
1: What happens then?
0: Let me tell you, Angel. That kind of attitude is arrogant. It's arrogant for a corporate to speak like that to us. We are a people. We are Zambians. If they see value in Zambia and they're coming here to do business in Zambia, then they must align with Zambia. So if they're going to come to Zambia and say they want to do business with Zambia, but honor more the values of the ascending office, then they are morally misfitted. They are a misfit for our society.
1: This includes organizations.
0: Absolutely. It's very simple. It's a normal principle of just humanity and dignity. No matter what my standing is in society, if I go to a society somewhere, I must show respect by aligning to the local society that has given me space to visit them. That is why we have passports. That's why we have immigration. That's why we have laws. I can't get into a country and do my own thing, regardless of how prominent I might be wherever I have come from. So it is snobbery, it is arrogant for any entity to act like that. In fact, what I like about what happened a few weeks ago, Angel, is I read the statement from the former minister, Minister Haimbe, when he was dealing with a particular country and something that had been done. In there, he talked about the history of the relationship of that country. And then what I loved about that statement, I read it very carefully, was that he referred to diplomatic decorum, which requires that when you are in a host country, there are certain things you can do and cannot do. So do not tell me that anybody can come here just because of money, belittle us as a people, and then throw their money behind some wrong values. No, then we don't want that money. Then we'll engage this corporate and also engage our government and whoever their regulator is in whatever sector and demand that the regulator in that sector does something about this investment. Because we will not have investment in this country that essentially sells our values. No, no, no, in the name of Jesus.
1: Bishop, also, we've also seen that other corporates do this in a subtle way.
0: Yes.
1: They'll say, okay, fine, if these are your values, we do respect them.
0: Yeah.
1: But through programs that are attached to this fund, these monies, they slowly start to push in. So at that particular moment, are you then of the view that perhaps when an organization or a corporate entity comes into the country, their values do not align with ours, but they are saying they will respect our values. At that particular moment, to be safe, are you perhaps of the view that we just do away with them and say, okay, fine, in as much as you said you are going to respect our values, we're skeptical because we have seen this movie before. We've seen how these underhand methods work. What would be your take on that?
0: I think they should be given an opportunity to commit. Their word must be their bond. If they begin to stealthily do things that are unexpected, we are very alert, I must tell you this. We are alert, and we know that people use fine print in programs, and they will do things that are not supposed to be done. I'll give an example. Something I documented in my thesis, in my PhD thesis. In 2012, there was an organization that came here, and I remember then the PS in the ministry in the province in Northern Province at that time was now Ambassador Mwamba. I recall that he raised a matter and raised an issue related to a particular international organization that was carrying out illegal abortions. And they had done about like 500 of them in one province. He raised the alarm, and this thing raised a lot of public concern. And temporarily, they were actually stopped from their activities. This thing became really big. Now, remember, that same year, 2012, I was chairman of the National AIDS Council. So I was in a delegation led by the late Dr. Kenneth Kaunda, our founding father, which went to an international AIDS conference, which was held in Washington, D.C. There were about 70 of us, 72 of us in that delegation, led by the late KK. While there, we attended the general sessions and so on, and a lot happened there. Including that was a very unique thing. There was even a whole choir of just homosexual people. But that happened in the arena, and of course, you know, those things happen in AIDS conferences, and that may be fine within that space because everybody has their right. I remember that, but that's not my point. My point is that I was involved in a faith-based side meeting that was held at Georgetown University. Now, that faith-based meeting was organized by a particular faith-based organization, and they had a panel. They had me on a panel. So it was myself. There was somebody from the now defunct USAID, and then they had Rick Warren. So there were the three of us who were given an opportunity to make presentations, very brief presentations, for just about 5 minutes. I had three slides. And in talking about the role of faith-based groups here in the country and the work we are doing in HIV, I talked about balancing the dignity of the human being and the aid that we receive. So that was my point there, was just to talk about how we as faith-based organizations were anticipating continued collaboration with international organizations, and that we're not about ready to sell our birthright. Then I cited this event that happened in Northern Province, where there were those illegal abortions, and that we had come to learn that what was happening is that they were going into villages and just telling people, no, you have a choice, you have a right, and so on. Now, in our culture, a young girl might get pregnant before marriage. They may be school going. In our culture, when that happens, the family, of course, is not happy. But then, in the Zambian culture, they will not push that girl to abort the child. They will be stern to let her know she has done something wrong, she has embarrassed the family, and so on. But they will let her carry the pregnancy to term. And when she has given birth, you know, with the guidelines that have been in the Ministry of Education, where young girls could go back to school even after giving birth, re-entry policy. The baby then remains either with mother or auntie or grandmother. The young girl goes back to school. That's not because the society is tolerating teenage pregnancy, but that's just because things happen, life happens. She's done wrong, she's chided, she's corrected, but then they put the value on the life and they say, we'll keep the baby. So my point in that presentation in 2012 at Georgetown University was this, that the value in our society is on human life. So if you come in, that's how I put it. I said in that meeting. So if you come in with your money and tell us, because you're giving us money, tell us, go and abort the child, we consider it that you are insulting us and insulting our dignity. Then we would rather that we stay dignified, you keep your money, and help us to still remain with our values. Because we will not sell our values and our dignity just on the table of receiving aid. So I was really advocating for respectful engagement between the donor and those receiving aid. So I made that point in 5 minutes. So that this point was on my third slide. And I sat down. Angel, that room, for a while, it was so quiet, you could hear a pin drop. Then all of a sudden, the place exploded. People clapped. What I didn't know is that there was a reporter from the Washington Post in there. So the next day, I get an email from somebody with a story. Assemblies of God pastor, you know. And the headline had to do with the fact that an Assemblies of God pastor caused a stir and there was this explosion in the house. I read the story. It was so powerfully done, so objectively reported. You know what I decided, Angel? Because I was in the middle of doing my research for my PhD in HIV policy and so on. I actually got in touch with that reporter and so on, got his permission. So I have that story documented. It's in chapter 6 of my PhD thesis where I discuss sexual liberalism. So I dilated this thing now because it gave me a window into an area where strong institutions, corporates, use the policy channel and the policy table to overplay their power. And literally, in one sense, oppress the weak.
1: Mm.
0: And that's not right.
1: Mm.
0: When we sit at the policy table, there must be respect.
1: Mm.
0: When we sit at the investment table, there must be respect.
1: Mm. Regardless of the status.
0: Absolutely.
1: Mm-hmm.
0: So this I've given this story so that I could answer your question
1: mm-hmm.
0: on how we must engage.
1: Yeah.
0: No one has a right
1: mm-hmm.
0: to put us down. No, we are worth every level of dignity. And this is also my message then. Even to people who are, even to political parties,
1: yeah.
0: as they run their campaigns,
1: mm.
0: they must be careful who they get their money from.
1: Yeah.
0: If they're getting money from corporates and from entities that want them to go ahead and carry a certain message, and that, you know, then when they come into government to do this or the other, that's wrong. And I pray that our leaders will be alert in that area. And that is why they need our counsel.
1: Yeah.
0: They need to stay close to us in the church so that if there are these questions, they must ask. And we will back them up. We'll back any leader. We will support any leader that will stand up for the moral decency and moral values that we stand for, which are meant to protect the family, the single most fundamental unit of our society, which guarantees our future.
1: When you talk about corporates, there's also something that's very heavily linked. I know we have to get calls on the number 0956-200-490 and text messages. You can send them over there. Is the issue of gambling that now looks like it's a normal thing in Zambia? And we've heard a lot of stories on gambling.
0: Yeah.
1: A lot of people that have fallen into depression and there's been deaths. And from there, the family is broken because this breadwinner, gambling, and everything just falls apart.
0: Yeah.
1: But we're also seeing that there's a lot of push by the corporates into this particular aspect. With regards to gambling, Bishop, why do you think we have lost it as a country? Because there's even some people that feel maybe those corporates in that space, you know, fund maybe projects well. There's good sponsorship there. Those are the conversations that we hear from gambling. But why do you think we have lost it?
0: Yeah.
1: Because also this, I feel, adds to that fiber that you talked about.
0: Absolutely.
1: To knit
0: the fabric.
1: So the fabric, yes. So that we have this fiber.
0: Absolutely. Like I said, this thing is collective.
1: Yeah.
0: And I said here when we were discussing last time, the reason why I supported the move towards the tobacco control bill is purely on moral grounds, because of the fact that there are other ways by which we can make money and still grow our economy and grow our society.
1: Mm.
0: So this area of gambling, in my view, is another aspect where our regulators must tighten the belt.
1: Mm.
0: I just think that we've left it too open.
1: Mm.
0: Too open. Far too open. The normalization of gambling is deeply concerning to us as a church. Especially that it's pulling on young people.
1: Mm.
0: And I notice now that it's even in soccer, you know,
1: this
0: betting business
1: and
0: the way it's being venerated, it's unhealthy. Soccer is lucrative enough even just by what it is, you know. On a light moment, congratulations to Arsenal. I don't know who you support.
1: Bishop, don't tell me you're an Arsenal fan.
0: No, I'm not aligned, but I was watching yesterday. I was watching yesterday, and I think that I was watching that Bournemouth Man City game.
1: Yeah.
0: I think that I was just telling somebody this morning, very impressed with Bournemouth.
1: Yeah.
0: I mean, they really put up.
1: Yeah.
0: But of course, Manchester came back, and Manchester City came back, and that goal by Haaland was dynamic, very, very powerful. I just get entertained. I'm non-aligned. I have no real team, but I do follow. And so then I received an early morning message from somebody very dear that was saying, good day, daddy. and said, have an arsenalistic day. So they were wishing me with a lot of emojis there. So I passed it on to someone else who I know supports Arsenal. Slight moment, but like, yeah. Let me say this. Mm. Football, for instance, soccer, is lucrative enough to make the money without this business of betting. Because the line is, there's a gray line somewhere. In the US, a few months ago,

0: thing about
1: the Iran Israel US.
0: Absolutely.
1: The current one.
0: Yes.
1: The predictions.
0: The predictions by entities in the USA.
1: Mm.
0: And if I recall correctly, at some point, the authorities decided to open up an inquiry. I don't know how far that has gone.
1: Yeah.
0: I need to go back to it. But I'm just saying that there's a gray line.
1: Mm.
0: And that gray line must be moved away from.
1: Yeah.
0: I think we should pull away betting from soccer. And so why am I saying this? I'm saying this because you've asked the question on the issue of gambling. Gambling is connected to some very, very vicious vices.
1: Mm.
0: Let me name them. Number one, gambling is addictive. Therefore, it promotes addiction, not just to money, but usually to lots of substance abuse. Gambling, because it deals with money and so on, you find that people connected there also have rings connected to either, unhealthy sexual lifestyles, illicit trafficking of substances, and substance abuse, which we've talked about already. So gambling promotes addiction. That's number one. Number two, gambling gives false hope. So people keep putting money, and then they'll go and sell something and they'll put money because they just think that there's going to be one luck day. No, one lucky day. No, we don't build our lives on luck. We must be pushing for values. So that's number two. It promotes false hope. Gambling promotes financial irresponsibility. That's number three. But fourth, gambling also promotes dependency on chance rather than discipline and productivity. The Bible tells us to work hard, and all work hard brings profit. And in living in this life must be about working hard, not just luck. Just getting chunks of money and pushing it in and then hoping that something will be out on the pipeline.
1: Mm.
0: Not at all. So I really believe that we must clamp down on this.
1: Yeah.
0: And I think that as communities, we need to encourage entrepreneurship. We need to encourage people going to school. We need to encourage good stewardship. We need to encourage a high work ethic. I like what RCV is doing right now. The Bible be taking creativity into the schools where young people can educate themselves on, one of the most important content books of the world, the Bible.
1: Yeah.
0: There's content, there's value there. So just by involving these schools, seeing what's happening out there, it's wonderful because then we're exposing the young people to the right content.
1: Most definitely.
0: Work ethic.
1: Yeah.
0: Financial literacy. I'm glad that some corporates, let's commend them. We're not all out negative against the corporates.
1: Yeah.
0: There are a number of corporates out there, including Bank of Zambia, that are promoting financial literacy.
1: Mm.
0: That is good. Certain private banks, commercial entities here in Zambia, financial institutions, are going out there in the community, they're supporting entrepreneurship and also promoting financial literacy.
1: Mm.
0: That's what we ought to be doing.
1: Mm.
0: And I think that if we support that more, we will then build a nation with prosperity. And a nation cannot build prosperity by addiction to luck, to gambling and those kinds of things. We must build prosperity by hard work, entrepreneurship, productivity, education, and build the capacity of our society. And that's why we're involved with the subsistence farmers in Kasama.
2: Let me just read a few text messages. I know we've run out of time. This one says, good morning. Enjoying the program. I like the manner in which the bishop has

0: told us on morals. But Bishop, are you also of the view that perhaps we should reconstitute the Ministry of National Guidance and Religious Affairs? Thank you so much for this text message. This other one says, good morning, listening to the program. I like the advocacy that you did on the Your Maps video, but my question or my plea is that let it be more consistent, as there are some musicians that are producing even worse content than that. Thank you so much, John. This one says, good morning, listening to the program. Can I have Bishop comment on, on politics and what he thinks about alliances? I think we'll have to recall Bishop for another topic of that. But maybe just those, if you could quickly respond to them. One is asking for the reconstitution of the Minister of National Guidance and Religious Affairs. Do you think perhaps that should come back as a ministry, or in its current form, it is okay? Then the other one is also talking about how that the church must be more consistent, because they feel there's maybe even other videos that are maybe of the same quality, but maybe even worse.
1: Yeah.
0: Maybe perhaps if you can just allow me, let me just squeeze in a caller. Hello, okay. Good morning.
2: Good morning, Angel.
0: Yes, your name and where are you calling us from?
2: Good morning, Professor Bishop Joshua Bank.
1: Good morning. Thank you.
0: 30 seconds, please. Go ahead with the contribution.
2: No, I'm asking. I just need the phone number for Bishop.
0: Okay.
2: After the video program, Joseph from Chilenge.
0: All right. I'm looking at your number right now, and I'll give your number to the Bishop. I'm looking at it right now. I'm just writing it down.
2: Okay. Thank you.
0: Thank you so much. Great to know that you are listening in Chilenge. All right, Bishop, you can...
1: So, you know, the question of the Minister of National Guidance and the Religious Affairs, I think there are lessons that were learned from how it was constituted and how it was run. My advice would be that the government at this time would do well to engage the church on ways in which, if there are ways in which we can improve and consolidate or make stronger the collaboration in any key areas. Because the church is always the buffer for the nation. I think that a proper engagement and discussion on the way forward, if there is that institutionalization of an aspect of looking after Christian interests and so on, I think fresh engagement needs to happen. Right now, we have it in the fashion of a department.
0: A department under the Office of the Vice President.
1: But all those things I think can be subject to review and discussion. That's important. Why I say so is because there shouldn't be a one-size-fits-all. Because just calling for a restoration of a ministry, there are things that we probably have to learn. There are certain things that... may have been of concern to us, even in the way that the ministry may have been constituted, although it had a very important role, because I think national guidance and religious affairs or that kind of area is an important area to look at. I would simply suggest that there be further engagement on how we go forward.
0: Okay.
1: But just a wholesale call for a restoration may not be the way to go. I think that we learn lessons, and then there's a history. There's been a desk at State House, this, that, and the other. There's been a history. So we've learned lessons. So maybe there's something more that we could do with this engagement.
0: Most definitely. Bishop, because of time, maybe very quickly on the one for the consistency. The text message.
1: I think the consistency, I agree with. That consistency is necessary. So that consistency can be at several levels. Let me highlight one. Like at the moment, we've been very, very pleased with our interaction with ZAM, Zambia Association of Musicians. I would like to see that continue, because the ZAM leadership at the moment has shown that they are open, listening to the church, but also doing the best to balance the interests for why they exist.
0: Yeah.
1: That is to guide the artists. And that, I would like to see that. That's what will assure us of consistency. That's one.
0: Yeah.
1: Two, for us as a church, we, our consistency continues on the fact that we'll continue to be watchful.
0: Yeah.
1: And we ask that young people out there, in case we are not seeing the stuff that concerns them, they reach out to us quickly. Because sometimes we're not on the fora where the things happen. Because you guys, I think, I don't know, how many fora,
0: TikTok,
1: and whatever, and there are many of them. And
0: yeah.
1: So, yeah, alert us. Let's keep these lines open. Thirdly, to maintain this consistency, we keep conversations between the church, parents, society, school. So education is a very important area, because in the past we've had some things sneaked into our education area and so on. So it's more than just the artists. It's just that the arena of music, admittedly, is a large one. And it's a powerful one. So let's use it well. And Zambia is endowed with talent. Let's guide it. Let's guide it well. Because, you know, when all is said and done, Zambia does not just need economic development. Zambia needs moral and spiritual stability. And our artists must see that they are playing a role to this. As the church, we must work together with government, families, media, society, so that we can still preserve the moral fabric of the nation. And as we do this, we'll build a future grounded in dignity, grounded in responsibility, justice, and the fear of God.
0: Bishop, thank you so much for coming through to today's edition of Chatback. We really appreciate. I hope we have you for Moral Fabric of the Nation Part 3.
1: Yes, yes.
0: Yeah.
1: I decided.
0: There's so much that we still have to unpack.
1: I've decided, Angel, that I'll make myself available for this as much as possible. And I'm really glad with the interaction, the feedback we're getting. And I just want to give our nation hope. God is in control. God leads our nation. And let's all be watchers, all of us. Remember, we're that fabric. So let's all do something about this. Let's work together, avoid name-calling, and avoid thinking that we're living in compartments. We're one great society. And it's wonderful to know that the Lord is guiding us and covering us. And you young people are on our hearts. We want a future for you that is strong. So God bless you. I'm thoroughly glad and thoroughly enjoyed my interaction here. Shalom.
0: Thank you so much, Bishop. Up next, we do have the news brief. Then just after that, Chipo comes on with today's edition of Lifestyle. Good morning.

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So I think we should start with this song. So I want you to receive from the Lord. So do yourself a favor. Close your eyes and just picture, you know, those things that you want.

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Receive from him. One more time, declare. Say, we receive. Lift your voice to him. Receive all he has for you. He has died for it so that you have it.

This should help you recede from them. I love the part that says, let it go as you have promised. If a man promised, they might fail. If a man promised, they can't keep it. They might fail. That's why scripture says, who is any man that put trust in man? But once God has promised, I need you to see the credibility of one who has promised. Once God has promised, if it is God that has promised and not man, it will surely come to pass. And this is the confidence we have, that wherever we go, he hears us. Wherever you come, he hears. This should make you rejoice. It should make you rejoice.

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0: Dr. Binto. Zambia is running a race. Our forefathers ran their leg. The fought for independence. The fought for the right to choose. The passed the baton to us. Now, the track is ours. But we can't run if we don't show up. We can't win if we stay home. This election isn't just about today. It's about the generation breathing down our necks, waiting for their turn. You are not just a voter, you are a relay runner. When you stand in the queue, in the sun, in the rain, you're holding on the baton for your community, for your family, for the future of one Zambia, one nation. Don't drop the baton. Don't let the race end because you decided to sit it out. Take your place in the lineup. Look at the person next to you and let them know. This election, carry the legacy forward. Be a voter, be counted. 30th of August, Zambia votes, count me in.
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7: Being bold is actually beyond pressing shift keys. It's beyond shaving machines. It's beyond reversing a cancerous disease. Being bold is coming to the understanding that the harvest is more than plenty, but those willing to put in the work are few. Turn quickly to the book of Matthew, past 28 chapters and come to verses 19 and realize the mandate is to look at the world and all its nations and say to ourselves, therefore, I'll go too. I'll go and love my neighbor enough to want to see them in heaven. I'll go and be compassionate enough to share the gospel with no fear end. I'll remember that persecution must be for his name's sake, because I'm grafted in. To God, we kids are namesakes. The practicality requires me to step into faith. Convos to point to the true source in the Bible to pronounce the gospel. I share my testimony to shame the past and the accusers thereof. I share the message of his goodness, and it is to church I invite ya. I step into prayer and offering daily support to the brethren, being a good example of righteous standing to all my sisters, and then realize that it's time we disciples went out to disciple others, to disciple the world into getting to know the God of the Bible. So go ye into the world and share his word boldly. The call is to engage culture for his glory.
1: Our mission is to empower and equip believers for the Great Commission by delivering godly and relevant content that speaks to each member of the family. 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

0: goes by the name Moses Blisson, saying, your love getting to open our hour on a Friday. How are you doing? Where are you catching us from? I'm Triple with you. Remember, every Friday we have our edition of How We Met, and shortly we'll be getting into it as we hear from the Kanemas. To you who's just turned on the radio, I hope you're doing well. Hope you've had a lovely week, and looking forward to the weekend. 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
12: My name is Lulu.
13: And my name is William Wood.
12: I'm his wife.
4: I listened to her music and I was like, wait a minute, I know this person.
13: So it was a blind date.
14: It was at a Set Apart conference in 2010.
15: We first met at a studio in Rome.
12: I was perfect wife material.

0: I'm Alice Kanema. I love Jesus.
1: Yeah. I'm Harrington Kanema, the husband to Alice for the past close to 43 years. In 1979 is when we first met. I was a student at NRDC here in Lusaka, and I had gone on a holiday to Northern Province. So while in Northern Province, I met this lady whom I started to share in Christ with. And she told me she was also a believer, and that she was at the Copper Belt Teachers Training College in Kitwe. And so we exchanged addresses, and we agreed to be able to visit each other whenever we had a chance to go there. So during the holiday of, was that April?
0: It was April.
1: Yeah, April 1979.
0: Yeah.
1: I had gone for holiday in Ndola. And I decided to go and visit Copper Belt Teachers College to visit that friend of mine. So when I got there, I got to their room, and apparently that friend was a roommate to Alice. She wasn't my wife then.
0: Of course.
1: So I went there, we started chatting, and then Alice walked out of the room and left me and that friend of mine. I think she would take up from there.
0: Yeah, because what happens, like when you're at college or even at the university, when your friend, your roommate receives a visitor, you give them space. And that's what I wanted to do. So I went out, but I had this prompting that I should go back. Of course, it wasn't making sense then. I was like, why should I go back? What are you looking for? But I decided, well, I went back. We just had a general talk. We discussed. Just, we were just talking about Christ and all. And in fact, the time that I saw him, it wasn't like I saw him like this could be a husband. No. Because one, he came from Northwestern Province. That's a no. And there were other things that were not, you know, the things that I would have considered then. So I just looked at him as just a brother in the Lord.
1: Yeah, so at that point, we just met, like she said. And then again, she indicated that she would be going for holidays to Ndola. Mm-hmm. And that's where I was having my holidays. So we said, oh, then we'd be able to meet in Ndola. So when she went to Ndola, I went to visit her. Mm-hmm. And we became like just friends, believers, brother and sister. Mm-hmm. And I went back to college, to NRDC. And later, of course, she also went back to college. Mm-hmm. But we started to write to one another, communicating quite regularly. But with time, it's like there was some interest. Yes, she was becoming a very close friend, but we were not yet in any relationship apart from being brother and sister. Mm-hmm. Then she was posted to Northern Province at that time, now in Muchinga, as a teacher at Chinsali Girls Secondary School. Mm-hmm. So she went to work there. That was, when did you complete?
0: 79.
1: Yeah, somewhere. I think she completed earlier than me.
0: Oh, yeah.
1: So later in the year, when I also completed, I ended up being posted to Northern Province as well, to Kasama. So she was in Chinsali, I was in Kasama. And then we got involved in Scripture Union, mm-hmm. Both of us. She at the school, me with the area committee of Scripture Union. But during that time, our friendship started to grow, to blossom. And what attracted us to each other was just also our love for the Lord. she loves the Lord. I loved the Lord. I was busy sharing Christ. So at a point, I think I wrote a letter to her to say I wanted to tell her some letter to her. To say I wanted to tell her something, but I didn't explain what. And then later, I think she said, what do they say?
0: Procrastination is the thief of time.
1: And I said, I wonder what that where that letter would have been.
0: So I said, if there's something you want to say, you say it.
1: Yeah. So I then later said, well, I over time, I think that was maybe in 80. Yeah. So we got to know each other in 1979 early, but I think we only became friends with the focus of get married, engaged or in 1980.
0: Yeah.
1: So that's how basically we started our friendship. But when we got to that stage, we also did not just run into it and say, now we are going to get married so we can do whatever we want. No. We still treated each other as brother and sister in the Lord with a lot of respect. I remember I would go to Chinsali. Part of my work meant I would go around the province. So I would go to Chinsali. And when I would go there, I would go to her house to spend a night. And when I went, she was sharing a house with one of her fellow teachers. She had to leave her room for me.
0: Yeah, so...
1: Her room for me.
0: Yeah, so I would go to my other friend. And they used to find it very strange. You know, I would even hear them sometimes, you know, laughing. It's like, is she crazy or what? There's something that is not right about her. It's like, you know, when the boyfriend comes and then she leaves the room. Of course, they couldn't understand then. But later, one of those actually also became a believer. And she came to understand what it was all about.

0: then that's impossible. I didn't know that. When that was happening, my friend was also having her own challenges.
1: Yeah, my mother had visited. So when she visited, then I told her about, oh, there is this Lunda man. It's like, how do you choose somebody from Northwestern? Because there's just this narrative in those days that the people in Northern, they looked down on the people in the Northwestern. And the people in the Northwestern province also looked down on the people in the North. So it looked like it was an impossibility. So actually they just said, no, that cannot happen. My mother even left my place. So after a while, was it about maybe 2 months or so?
0: Yeah.
1: 2 months or so. It was almost like simultaneously, he received a letter to tell him that he could go ahead. And my mother also visited. So when she visited, she asked me, oh, what about that which you told me about? I said, you refused that. So even the other side, they've refused. So we are not doing anything. Then she said, no, where I went, they actually laughed at me that a person is not a tribe. So I've come back. If the person is still interested, I think I have no problem. So I said, yeah, in as much as now you don't have a problem, the other side, they still have a problem. Yeah, but within the same week, he communicated and said that also said...
0: I remember those days, there were no phones.
1: It was
0: so
1: letters.
0: So you have to write a letter and send, take to the post office. It would take weeks to get the feedback. And yeah, but yeah. You could see because of the issues of tribe, there seemed to have been a problem. Mm-hmm.
1: But we
0: also decided we loved each other and we are going to wait. If whether they accept or not is up to them. But because we also believed we loved each other, we wanted to be together, we would give it time until they would accept. So we never put pressure on them to say it must be now. Or we never went ahead to say, let's continue our relationship. Maybe if we have a child, they will accept. No.
1: Mm-hmm.
0: We decided we are going to wait for our parents to give the go ahead, which we think was also honoring to our parents.
1: Yeah, actually we put just a hold on it. And I start wondering as to what it is like nowadays, you know. I don't think climbing a tree you'd start from the top. You start from the roots. So it's like, it's not, I hear of falling in love. I think for us, we grew into it.
0: Yeah.
1: And at that stage, we're like, if both parents, they've said no, we leave it there. There's no way, I would never imagine myself to go ahead and get married without the consent of my parents. And I said, if they just don't consent, then yeah, it was not meant to be. Because what was meant to be always becomes. So yeah, we left it at that, and they consented, and we felt, yeah, this is really a good thing. Then we can go ahead.
0: Yeah, after they consented, I had to go and make what do they call it?
1: To take the tumbale.
0: And now imagine, because I was in Northern and my parents are in Northwestern, I had to use her grandfather.
1: My grandfather was in the Shubukombe.
0: The Shubukombe on my behalf.
1: Yeah.
0: And very nice, and we are friends. He was a very nice man, and he called me my friend.
1: Mm.
0: So he is the one who went the going between me and my parents-in-law, my mother-in-law, and yeah.
1: Yeah.
0: So I took the plate and yeah, they accepted. And then we started making arrangements for our wedding.
1: Mm-hmm.
0: Again, I think what we want to state is, as long as we are not married, we never knew each other physically. There was no sexual relations.
1: Mm-hmm.
0: We committed ourselves to say, until we get married, we are not going to have sexual relations. So, like we said, we met in 1979, 1980. Mm-hmm. We had that introduction. Our parents accepted.

0: The wedding was then planned for 1981, April.
1: 18th April. So 18th April, it will be 43 years.
0: Yeah, so we had our wedding in Kasama.
1: Mm-hmm.
0: There was an Anglican church there, but the only church we could go to at that time, which was,
1: Church of Christ.
0: No, the wedding was at the Anglican church.
1: Oh, yeah.
0: But the pastor who married us was Reverend Tom Fort, an American pastor who was a missionary with the Church of Christ.
1: Yeah.
0: And then at that time, we had also quite a number of brothers and sisters living there whom we were fellowshipping with, Scripture Union and so on. So our wedding was just the weekend after Scripture Union camp.
1: Yeah.
0: So there were a lot of young people from Scripture Union who had just finished the camp on Friday. Saturday, they had to attend our wedding. So it was an enormous thing for that time. We hear these days, some of them, you meet them, big people with their own children, say that was the first Christian wedding we went to.
1: You know, I didn't do anything for that particular wedding. So the wife to the pastor who married us, Mrs. Tom Ford, she's the one who found the dress, bought the shoes. And then one of my friends, she's my friend up to now, the one was my best, what do you call them, bridesmaid.
0: Chief bride.
1: So she's the one, again, with my other friend, they made the dresses and all. So in that area, I didn't, even the cake was made by Mrs. Tom Ford. So for me, I just presented myself there to get married, that's all.
0: And on my part also, even my wedding suit was bought by one of my friends.
1: Mm.
0: And they bought their wedding suits. Each one of them bought their wedding suits. And they were coming from Copperbelt, one from Lusaka and so on. Our rings, we bought the rings, a friend of ours, was
1: in Ireland.
0: So we just sent the money to the UK and they bought us the rings and they sent them.
1: Yeah, so really there was no pressure because again, it's like God provided a mother for me. She was from Southern Province.
0: Yeah.
1: So she's the one again who even arranged for a bridal shower. Not the kitchen part as I see now. It was a bridal shower whereby at her place, and that's where I resided for about 3 weeks before the wedding. They just arranged and they showered me with, presents and, with explaining some of the things really as marriage is concerned. So I didn't experience any pressure at all.
0: Didn't know engagements of any kind.
1: There was no engagement.
0: Our engagement was that I had said, I love you, I want to marry you.
1: That was the engagement.
0: And everyone knew, they saw us together.
1: Yeah.
0: Ministering, we were all over the area. So they knew we were engaged. We didn't have any type of engagement party.
1: Yeah.
0: But we had
1: maybe
0: friends.
1: That's why there is no engagement ring here. They're just the wedding band.
0: These are the same rings 43 years ago.
1: They are the same ones. Yeah. We've never changed
0: these rings.
1: And
0: mine at that time was very tight. So when putting it on, maybe I was fat at that time.
1: Yes.
0: I had to come with it to Lusaka to have it. Yeah. But apart from that, and we had these friends, like she was saying, Mrs. Siachinj, Mr. and Mrs. Siachinj were like our parents. Like they took over.
1: Mm-hmm.
0: Our parents were not in Kasama. His were in Chinsali. Mine were in Winlunga. So we didn't have the parents. The parents we had were this lovely Christian couple who took us in and cared for us. So when she came before our wedding, she had to stay with them. I would go and see her there. Not allowed to just go anyhow.
1: Yeah.
0: But they were a really lovely
1: couple
0: like our own parents.
1: Yeah.
0: And

0: their own children became like our own brothers and sisters. Unfortunately, they passed away. Most mm-hmm. of the children also passed away. I think there's only one surviving child. Mm-hmm. Mm-hmm. Yeah, but they were so nice and they really helped us to just start our home also.
1: That is if he can remember.
0: Yeah. But it was exciting. I had these friends of mine. One of my best friends from NRDC was there. And he was a singer. And he was there to make it really look nice. And for the people in Kasama, I think it was really interesting. Mm-hmm. For us and for many people in that area to see this Christian couple, young people getting married.
1: Yeah.
0: Because when we were getting married, I was just 25.
1: Yeah.
0: And this was 23.
1: I was 20. It's just a year's difference. Yes,
0: 23. There,
1: but for me, I was so nervous. I was a nervous wreck. I was so scared. In a big way, because God's standards have not changed. And I think when he designed marriage, we know that if you want to get the maximum benefit of whatever product, you've got to follow the maker's manual. And I take it that God, who designed marriage, knew what he knew what the best way that we could do our marriages. I think what I've found is that for those that have entered marriage through sex, one thing is you enter without trust, because it hinges on trust. How can you trust this person if you are able to do what you did before you got married? So trust is already an issue. And again, you cannot gauge that somebody loves you because of sex. Because those two are not the same. Love is love. Sex is not love. Because you find even people that don't love each other, they can go ahead and have sex. So for you to sort of gauge that this one loves me because of sex, it's a very wrong thing. And you find now what is happening. People thought they loved each other. They even had sex. They get married. It's something else. And it's not very helpful.
0: Marriage is, you cannot test drive like a car. Mm. And that's why we can buy as many cars as possible. Marriage is, you cannot test this person and then go to another. So when you marry someone who's pure, a virgin, you learn to trust that this is someone I can trust all my life. So that trust is built. When you go in through that door of sex, it's easy to lose trust of each other. And then it is easy to start comparing wherever you had sex, whoever you had sex with, and start comparing your spouse with. But when you get married as pure, no sex before marriage, you then realize, yes, we want to learn with each other and grow up together. So the trust part is usually lost.
1: And also, I don't think when it comes to sexual purity, it's just for the woman. No. It should be for both. And I think that when you find yourselves, you are all novices.
0: Yeah.
1: It's like you are learning, teaching each other. But if you find somebody who is an expert in that area, and then the other one is not, it's like this person has a lot to compare to. And so there are issues already there. Really, I don't think anyone has come and proven that sex before marriage is the best way to go.

0: I think it does. You know, the scriptures tells us that we should honor mm-hmm. our parents. Mm-hmm. And when you don't allow or you don't allow your parents to consent, you're not honoring them. Mm-hmm. They have a say over your life. They have raised you. And I think a way of acknowledging and saying, yes, thank you, is for them to be able to say, yeah, you go ahead. We give you our blessings. Sometimes we go into that without the blessings of the parents. And later when you have challenges, mm-hmm. you don't know where to go to. We cannot start a marriage, just the two of us, without our parents giving us consent. But once they give us, you also go back to them. And you know, what happened afterwards was that I think both our parents were really, really excited with our marriage. Mm. Even by the time they were passing away, they loved us as our parents on either side. Mm. They appreciated us. All that issue of tribe and whatever no longer even appeared. It was never seen as an issue. So for us, it was the time. It's a time to test also your love. Do you genuinely love this person? Are you willing to wait?
1: But also, I think parental consent does not mean that they're making a choice for you.
0: No.
1: But another thing that you should bear in mind is that, is it the Nigerians who say what an old person can see while seated, a young one can't see it, even if they go on the... You know, it's like they are able to sometimes just foresee certain things that you are not seeing. And such that now in the future, when you get back, they're even able to say, we told you. Mm. So really just that honoring parents, it's not that they're making a choice for you, but they might know better than you do. And if you just decide, I'll go ahead. In fact, before we came, we were even chatting of one of my friends who committed suicide in the late 90s. The father had said, you cannot get married to this man. And she insisted, I'm going ahead. And he said, over my dead body. And they got married. When she got married, she found out it's not what she thought it was. So now her problem was, how do I go back to my father? So the friends were saying, you know, that one is your dad. Just go and plead and you'll be taken back. But she chose the shortcut and she killed herself. So really, it's not like they are making a choice for you. No. But in fact, they want the best for you. And sometimes as a young person, you might think what you found is the best and yet it's not. So it's important to really have the consent of your parents. Otherwise, when you regret in the future, you find you have got nowhere to go.
0: You can't go back.
1: Yeah. And also I think it's the notion that, you know, like people get into marriage with a picture of what is watched on, you know, on TV. And it looks like that's what marriage is. But the reality of marriage is that it's a lot of hard work. A lot of hard work to make it work.
0: Yeah.
1: It is really hard work. And so when you get there, you realize, oh, so this is no child's play. And sometimes you want out. As we've seen now, it's like some people, they just peep after a few weeks, they want out. Yeah. It's like, yeah, you didn't know what it was. So because marriage is work, marriage is complex in its way. It's a mixed combo. It has got both the bad, the ugly, and the good, and it's just a mixed thing. So if you are only seeing it from one perspective, and you don't want to honor your parents with their consent, if they are not ready, give them time.
0: Yeah.
1: And if they just said no, it should be for a very good reason.
0: And no parent wants to see that their children don't have a good marriage.
1: Yeah.
0: So when they say no, it means they are really concerned. Mm-hmm. They are not sure about this person. So if you give them time, maybe they know that person better. They will now be able to say, yeah, I think this is the person. Because we all want our children to get married properly in marriages which they will enjoy all their life. Because marriage is not for 2 days or 2 years.
1: Mm-hmm.
0: Like we are saying, we've been married for almost 43 years. So if you we got married on the notion that, yeah, because we love each other, no matter what our parents say, we would have challenges both from our parents and our relatives. And that would not help the marriage. So you don't start a marriage with challenges because you have not received consent.
1: Of course, unless where what the parents want is something which you know will not add to the marriage. Because there are some parents who would say, no, this guy is poor. We want somebody very rich. Possibly for such reasons, therefore, you have to make them see that, no, this is the person that I want to get married to. So if the reasons that they are giving are not good reasons, I think that's a different situation. Because I've heard of parents who have said, no, you cannot marry a pauper. And yet, the two of them, they want to start from the bottom. So I think it also depended on the reason that they are giving for refusing. And if they're refusing, it's not, it's because this person is from Northwestern. Again, that's not a very good reason. Yeah, so yeah, it depends on such issues. Three adult children out of four. We had four. Our firstborn went to be with the Lord in 2013. So we have remained with two ladies and one guy. And we have nine grandchildren from the four. Wow.
0: Yeah. Like she was saying, marriage is a double combo. Uh-huh. It's never 100% just nice. There are challenges also in marriage, but you have to work the things out. Yeah, there was a point, I think almost, is it 20 years ago, where we nearly broke up. After having been married for another 20, 22 or so years.
1: Yeah.
0: But we decided we are going to work on whatever issues we had. And we worked on those, and we've been together again for another 20 years. And if we gave up at that time, we guess it would have brought a lot of challenges for our children, maybe our grandchildren and ourselves and other believers. So the fact that we have a challenge does not mean the end of the marriage. I think the important thing is, where did we start? If the marriage was based on friendship, it will grow and you still remain friends even when challenges come. But if there was no friendship, there were just certain things you are looking for, when those things are not there, the relationship can easily break. And when the trouble comes, you break the marriage. But again, there's something we've learned which tells us that, you know, people break, marriages break at certain points because people's hearts are hard. The hardness of hearts can break a marriage, like the Lord Jesus said in Matthew 19, that people give you a certificate of divorce because of the hardness of our hearts. So if we allow God to work through us, even in those challenges, we can be able to work our marriages and still enjoy it.
1: Yeah, so I think the hardness of heart works in two ways. The offender decides they will not apologize, and yet they've offended. Then, so again, there's the hardness of the heart in that sense. Because the one who knows has wronged the other person decides, I'll not apologize. I'll not say I'm sorry. I'll not take responsibility. The other side is, the offended decides, I will not forgive. So again, if the offended says, I cannot forgive you for what you've done, for whatever, or maybe because of whatever is happening, so it's double barrel that it can be from either. And if one of them, one of us in the marriage, if the one who has done something is not able to say, forgive me, I've done this. And if I also on my side, I say, I cannot forgive you. So that is the hardness of the heart. And the marriage can't go on. But if both sides were soft, you take responsibility, yes, I've done this. And the other person says, I forgive you. Then you can still work out whatever issues those may be. Unless as I think I remember we were chatting at church, there was a time when we were being asked, we said, if there is abuse in the marriage, in whichever form, worse if it's physical abuse, I think in that case, to sit there and say you've got a soft heart, you would die. Because there's so many people that we've seen so many people kill each other. So really, depending on what is going on in that marriage. But have we at one point felt like, yes, I'm moving out? Yes. But we had to sort out whatever the issue was.
0: I think, like I said, we built a friendship. It's like she's my best friend. I cannot talk of any friend other than her. Over the years, we have built that friendship. We can say anything to each other. We can quarrel and still go on. Her love for the Lord, I think that's what even brought us together. And that has not changed. I think if that love for the Lord changes, our friendship changes, then that relationship will not be there. But she's one who loves the Lord, and appreciate her because of her love for the Lord. And she's a good mother and grandmother.
1: Message two.
0: Oh, they will pick two from there.
1: Yeah, for he is my confidant. And another thing that I really appreciate is there are a lot of things, whatever I've learned, he's made sure that he wants you to improve as well. I remember when he was teaching me how to drive, I would say, but do I need to? Yeah. He said, no, you've got to. And so I appreciated later. I said, oh, at least you taught me. I remember one time he was trying to teach me how to use a laptop. And I didn't see where I was going to use that knowledge. So I was like, what am I learning it for? You know, it's not useful. But he just said, you know, you've got to learn. And, you know, he wants you to improve in whichever area so that you are moving at the same pace. And I think that I appreciate. The other thing that I appreciate is that he's a provider. He knows that he has to provide for the home in whichever way. And also that he has to provide. He has to, you know, for him, I think he was taught that by the pastor who married us. It's like the way you want your wife to be, you are the one who makes her to be like that. So because of that, he makes sure it's like he buys things. Yeah, the wardrobe is like he just has to buy. And sometimes he would say, but you're not buying anything for yourself. He says, no, I always remember what he said. So it's like he's a good guy. Some of the I was saying that, you know, we are grandparents, but though we are grandparents, he never calls me Atibanakulu, you know. He just calls me Alice or Honey, and those words are good to hear.
0: And I want to hear her say back, I love you.
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9: Being bold is actually beyond pressing shift keys. It's beyond shaving machines. It's beyond reversing a cancerous disease. Being bold is coming to the understanding that the harvest is more than plenty, but those willing to put in the work are few. Turn quickly to the book of Matthew, past 28 chapters and come to verses 19 and realize the mandate is to look at the world and all its nations and say to ourselves, therefore, I'll go too. I'll go and love my neighbor enough to want to see them in heaven. I'll go and be compassionate enough to share the gospel with no fear end. I'll remember that persecution must be for his name's sake, because I'm grafted in. To God, we kids are namesakes. The practicality requires me to step into faith. Convos to point to the true source in the Bible to pronounce the gospel. I share my testimony to shame the past and the accusers thereof. I share the message of his goodness and it is to church I invite ya. I step into prayer and offering daily support to the brethren, being a good example of righteous standing to all my sisters, and then realize that it's time we disciples went out to disciple others, to disciple the world into getting to know the God of the Bible. So go ye into the world and share his word boldly. The call is to engage culture for his glory.
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12: Hi. My name is Namanja Mwinga, and I'm a resident psychotherapist at Renaissance. And today I'll be taking you through being a supportive friend, how to offer help responsibly. We all want to be there for our friends, especially when they're struggling, but sometimes offering help can feel complicated. We want to fix it, but being a truly supportive friend isn't about solving their problems. It starts with listening, not leading. When a friend opens up, fight the urge to interrupt with your solutions or your own stories. Just focus on hearing what they're actually saying. That act of truly listening is one of the most powerful forms of support there is. Next, remember to validate their feelings. Instead of saying, "It's not that bad," try something like this. That sounds incredibly difficult. Or, I can see why you feel so frustrated. Acknowledging their pain makes them feel seen and understood. Now, about offering practical help, do it responsibly and specifically. Instead of the vague, let me know if you need anything, try an offer they can actually accept. Say, I can bring your dinner on Tuesday, or I have an hour free, can I help you run an errand? Specificity makes it easier for them to say yes. And finally, always respect their boundaries. If they say they need space, give it to them. If they say they just need a distraction, don't pressure them to talk about the heavy stuff. True support respects a friend's needs, not your urge to fix things. Be present, be patient, and be specific. That's how you become a truly supportive friend.
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0: Great sounds there coming from Pastor Medarin with Mwalishila, bringing us to 12:24. And yes, I will bring you lunchtime music wherever you could be catching us from on a Friday. I'm Triple with you. We still have the news headlines right in this hour. Remember, you can send us a WhatsApp on 0956-200-490. Let us know where you're catching us from and let us know how you are doing. We want to hear from you. And no matter what season of life you could be in, know that God is with you. He's that friend who sticks much closer than a brother. Man will leave, family will change their minds, but you know what? God is always present. God is always there. And yes, he's that present help, even right in time of trouble. So today, know that you can run to him, and that's where your help comes from.
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1: Economist calls for sustained economic growth. Andy Ford Banda says he decided to withdraw as running mate due to breaches with alliance partners. Burkina Faso, Mali, and Niger begin official withdrawal from ICC, and Venezuela quake survivor pulled out alive after 8 days. Join Angel Kasavo for the main bulletin at 13 hours. 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

0: Hosanna in the highest. That is Elizabeth right there with Hallelujah. And early on, we had Trina with Glorious. And before that, we had Oswald with Mankangala. Bring us to 12:44. And this is where I need to say my goodbyes. And yes, be encouraged. Know that God is with you and He's still at work, even right behind the scenes. As we sign out, here is something from Okavango, something for you for the long weekend. And they have the big four combo for just 890 kwacha. You can get the big four combo, and that's 10 full Hungarian sausages, 5 juicy chicken wings, 5 tender drumsticks, 10 kebabs, beef kebabs, 10 beef samosas, 10 veggie spring rolls. And there's also the half combo, which is 445 kwacha, half of the big four combo. And yeah, so remember, you can get your orders by simply going to Okavango, visiting them at plot number 7817 Woodlands Extension, Lusaka. And their operating hours, that is daily from 05 hours to 20 hours with 24/7 customer care. You can also call them on 0973-900-496 or 0973-905-340. God bless you. Enjoy your day, whatever plans that you have for the weekend. Have a blessed one, and know that you are not alone. The King of Kings, the Lord of Lords, loves you with an everlasting love, and He's with you every step of the way. 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I'm Chipo, wishing you a lovely and blessed day, and enjoy your weekend.
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9: Hallelujah. 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

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God is going to show up for you. What your uncle failed to do, what your mother failed to do, God is going to do it for you right now. From the back to the front, from the side to the side. Take your portion. 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

0: sometimes feel like everything is meaningless, like every day is just spent in vain.
1: To be honest, that's how I felt before I had a personal relationship with Jesus Christ. So I completely get you.
0: Oh yeah?
1: It's impossible to find true meaning apart from our Creator. You know, God created us for a purpose, but we can only find it when we are in a relationship with Him.
0: That sounds amazing. But where do you even begin to have a relationship with a God you can't see?
1: Listen, God has revealed Himself to us in many ways. You find Him in nature, that's His creation. You find Him in His Word contained in the Bible. And you find Him through Jesus Christ, His Son, that He sent to die for us. You know, God loves you so much and is ready to reveal Himself to you if you let Him in. I'm actually glad that you've asked this question.
0: Wow, that's amazing. How do I let Him in?
2: 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Be that friend who leads someone to Christ. 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
4: The issue around power generation is an issue that we all went through in 2015. 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
5: Go to City Market even today. Mm. The cadres are still there. If the cadres are not existing, why did the president at the press conference talk about them?
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1: Economist calls for sustained economic growth. Andy Ford Banda says he decided to withdraw as running mate due to breaches with alliance partners. And Burkina Faso, Mali and Niger begin official withdrawal from ICC. Good afternoon. With the lunchtime news at 13, I'm Angel Kasabo. Economist Kelvin Chisanga has urged Zambians to sustain the economic growth recorded this year, describing the country's improved economic outlook as a positive sign that should be safeguarded. His remarks come after the International Monetary Fund, IMF, projected Zambia's economy to grow by 5.8% in 2026, while warning that fiscal pressures have intensified due to weaker tax collection, election-related expenditure and overruns in agricultural subsidy spending. Speaking in an interview with RCV News in Lusaka, Mr. Chisanga acknowledged that Zambia is recovering from the effects of a severe drought, noting that it is expected for some sectors of the economy to remain under pressure. He, however, called for prudent management of public resources, especially as the country heads to the general elections in August, stressing the need to avoid the misuse of public funds. Mr. Chisanga said the agriculture sector, forestry and fishing sectors have played a significant role in improving food availability and stabilizing the economy by boosting domestic food production and strengthening the country's supply chains. He noted that these gains have contributed to Zambia's economic recovery and should be consolidated through sound fiscal discipline and continued investment in productive sectors.
2: And again, when we look at the key risk factor also have been highlighted to say climate variability, exchange rate pressure, as well as fiscal discipline during the period of maybe electoral cycle could hamper some of the progressive prospects that we have. But in the case, which is also important to look at the focus, which should be able to be driven toward translating growth into jobs, income, and also fostering the inclusive development aspect.
1: The Zambia Police Service has recaptured two more inmates from the 33 inmates who escaped from police custody in Kapirimposhi District of Central Province on June 13, 2026, bringing the total number of those recaptured to seven. Central Province Police Commissioner Lemekani Chirwa says the seven recaptured so far includes the four who are recaptured shortly after the escape occurred. Speaking in an interview with RCV News in Lusaka today, Mr. Chirwa emphasized the need for the public to cooperate with the police in providing information that could assist ongoing investigations and efforts to recapture the remaining escapees. Members of the public and relatives of the escapees should report any information regarding the remaining fugitives as they pose a threat to public safety, warned Mr. Chirwa. Mr. Chirwa has further urged relatives of the escapees to refrain from shielding, harboring, or assisting them, as doing so constitutes a criminal offense, but instead should encourage them to surrender to the police.
3: As at now, we have a total of seven recaptured suspects among those who broke and escaped from the cells. Challenges which are there, which is there, is the, some of these people are being harassed by the authorities. They know that this person was in police custody and their presence to do with them. They are supposed to question, and probably if they are concerned citizens, they come forward and let us know so that we take them back where they belong.
1: Opposition People's Alliance for Change PAC President Andy Ford Banda has clarified that his decision to withdraw as a presidential running mate to presidential candidate Brian Mushimba was prompted by what he described as repeated breaches of agreements by the Opposition People's Party, OPP. Mr. Banda said the partnerships between PAC and OPP was founded on principles of mutual respect, transparency and shared responsibility, but alleged that these commitments were abandoned after the nomination process. He said that following the filing in of nominations, Both PAC and OPP had agreed to clearly defined terms under a Memorandum of Understanding MOU, but claimed that the agreement was subsequently breached. Mr. Banda alleged that after nominations, the OPP stopped consulting PAC on key decisions and instead made major decisions without involving its coalition partner, adding that OPP officials further began engaging directly with PAC structures outside the agreed channels, a move, he said, undermined the integrity of the party's leadership and weakened unity within its structures. He also alleged that potential political alliances capable of strengthening the campaign were ignored, while implementation of agreed campaign strategies stalled. Mr. Banda further claimed that PAC structures were sidelined in the distribution of campaign materials, despite the party having an established nationwide presence. Mr. Banda further alleged that assurances of adequate financial resources to support a credible national campaign were unilaterally altered, undermining previous agreed programs, adding that the explanation provided was that the campaign funders wanted the campaign to be conducted according to their own strategy. He, however, noted that when PAC requested a meeting with the funders to explain why this approach was not practical, no such meeting was arranged. Mr. Banda has since reaffirmed PAC's commitment to offering Zambians a principled political alternative grounded in experience and guided by a vision of a better future for the country.
4: The implementation of agreed strategies stalled, and PAC structures were sidelined in the distribution of campaign materials. Despite PAC being well established and these campaign materials being for OPP presidential candidates, we want to also emphasize that this step was taken purely on principle, free from external influence, pressure, or sponsorship from any political grouping. It reflects PAC's unwavering commitment to integrity, credibility, and the trust of our members. As a party, we reaffirm our commitment to offering Zambians a principled alternative grounded in experience, guided by the vision of a better future for our country.
1: Governance expert Wesley Mianda has criticized the remarks made by National Reconciliation Party and Prosperity presidential candidate Brian Mundubile that former President Edgar Lungu will only be put to rest after they form government. Speaking in an interview with RRCV News in Lusaka today, Mr. Mianda expressed concern that the party is using the debt to gain political mileage, something he said was a taboo. Mr. Mianda indicated that from such sentiments all along, it's been politicians misleading and influencing the Lungu family on the burial arrangements. This is clear that from the onset, it has been these politicians influencing the Lungu family not to consent to government negotiations regarding the burial of Mr. Lungu, said Mr. Mianda. Mr. Mianda also said that using the debt to campaign is another indication that the party cannot govern the country and has nothing progressive to offer to the people of Zambia.
5: A lot of allegations came out and said, no, HH has kept the body of the Lungu, Mr. Edgar Chagwa Lungu. He does not want to bury. He has failed to bury. And they've been making actually all that kind of noise, even in the to the international community, to try and dent the image of UPND, to try and dent the image of President Agaide. And yet the decision lies in the hands of these same politicians, the power-hungry politicians, together with the Lungu family, who have been misdirected by the same politicians. I wish to appeal to the Lungu family. They should not follow my politicians because they will end up actually being misled.
1: In African news, Burkina Faso, Mali and Niger have officially initiated their withdrawal from the International Criminal Court, the ICC has confirmed. The three military-led West African nations first told the court of their intentions in September last year. The three former ECOWAS members established the Alliance of the Sahel States in 2024. The Confederation has since cut ties with former colonial power France and many other Western nations, turning instead to Russia for military support. They have now begun the year-long process of withdrawing from the Rome Statute that established the War Crimes Tribunal. Coming up shortly, Venezuela quake survivor pulled out alive after 8 days. This and more, stay tuned.
6: Did you know that sharing a gospel video or resource is a simple way to spread the gospel of Jesus Christ to someone who doesn't know God? Sharing the gospel plants seeds of truth in people's hearts. Share Jesus boldly today.
1: And now for the rest of the news. A man has been rescued alive after being trapped for 8 days in a rubble of a building that collapsed after twin earthquakes in Venezuela. Emergency workers managed to free Hernan Gil more than 100 hours after they had first located him under 140 tons of rubble. Venezuela's acting president, Delcy Rodriguez, visited Gil in hospital on Thursday, calling him a living miracle in a video shared on social media. As of Thursday evening, 2,595 people are confirmed to have died in the quakes, which hit Venezuela on 24th June, and tens of thousands are still missing. That's the news to date. Here is another look at the headlines. Economist Kelvin Chisanga has urged Zambia to sustain the economic growth recorded this year, describing the country's improved economic outlook as a positive sign that should be safeguarded. Opposition People's Alliance for Change PAC President Andy Ford Banda has clarified that his decision to withdraw as a presidential running mate to presidential candidate Brian Mushimba was prompted by what he described as repeated breaches of agreements by the opposition People's Party. And Burkina Faso, Mali, and Niger have officially initiated their withdrawal from the International Criminal Court, the ICC has confirmed. For more news, follow us on our social media platforms. You can find us on Facebook, Instagram, X, and YouTube with the handle RCV News. My name is Angel Kasabo. Stay tuned.
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11: What's that?
12: 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This is for you. For him.
13: Is high and the day is long. Well,
12: for her. Mm-hmm. For them. For the ones on the move. And the ones who sit still.
13: 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Vetra truly is the only way.
12: The ones up high.
13: I really need that Vetra. I really need that Vetra.
12: Oh, for the ones on holiday. This is pure. This is refreshing. This is Vetra. Made for life.
14: Nana, don't be shy. We listen, we don't judge. Your first seat at the grown-ups table doesn't have to feel like orientation at school. Being judged for your heat tolerance left, right, and center? Not cool, bro. Not cool. Gogo, please. No need to explain Ukuti. Back in the day, you could take all the heat. We listen. We don't judge. Chomi, pasta, uncle, auntie, mama, papa, everybody, even when. With the side eye already the moment the flavor chats come up, don't worry. Some of us like it smoky. Some of us like it sweet. Some of us just like peace. So, meet our new smoky, sweet, sticky, yicky, plain kiss, barbecue flavor something. All flavor, no burn. You like it soft? We listen. We don't judge. Nando's, fire it up.
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3: 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Dr. Abedi Bwanika from Christ Witness Church, Uganda. And Father Robert Sahubwa of the Anglican Church in Zambia. 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This is not just a conference. This is your moment of transformation. Beginning 2nd July at HWMI with powerful worship by the HWMI Praise Team. 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

0: This is that moment. The Apostolic Faith Mission in Zambia, Lusaka East Region Youth Conference 2026 invites you to a life-changing encounter under the theme Breaking into New Dimensions from the 3rd to the 7th of July 2026 at the Lusaka Institute of Applied Sciences, Nine Miles. 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This is more than a conference. It is a divine appointment. 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Invite someone. Come expectant. Because when God opens a door, no one can shut it.
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4: Being bold is actually beyond pressing shift keys. It's beyond shaving machines. It's beyond reversing a cancerous disease. Being bold is coming to the understanding that the harvest is more than plenty, but those willing to put in the work are few. Turn quickly to the book of Matthew, past 28 chapters and come to verses 19 and realize the mandate is to look at the world and all its nations and say to ourselves, therefore, I'll go too. I'll go and love my neighbor enough to want to see them in heaven. I'll go and be compassionate enough to share the gospel with no fear end. I'll remember that persecution must be for his name's sake, because I'm grafted in. To God, we kids are namesakes. The practicality requires me to step into faith. Convos to point to the true source in the Bible to pronounce the gospel. I share my testimony to shame the past and the accusers thereof. I share the message of his goodness, and it is to church I invite ya. I step into prayer and offering daily support to the brethren, being a good example of righteous standing to all my sisters, and then realize that it's time we disciples went out to disciple others, to disciple the world into getting to know the God of the Bible. So go ye into the world and share his word boldly. The call is to engage culture for his glory.
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0: The weekend is upon us. Thank you very much.
1: Hype us up, girl. Hype us up.
0: The weekend. Let me do that again. Let me clear my throat. The weekend is upon us. Mm-hmm. It's a Friday.
1: And?
0: Do you know, we have to share Jesus' body over the weekend. But most importantly, we also rest a bit.
1: Well said.
0: Welcome to Share Jesus Boldly on your home since 94, Radio Christian Voice. And of course, on this awesome program, we will be with you for a good 3 hours from 14 to 17. That's 2 to 5 p.m. I am your girl, at least one of your girls, Tumwani Dakamono.
1: And I'm Faith Kasolo.
0: Yes. So, Faith. Yeah. Yeah. I am going to pull Faith out of the trenches of the week. We will impart that weekend vibe. Mm-hmm. Yeah, but it's been an interesting week. How has your July been so far?
1: I think July is on to a good warmer start.
0: You think?
1: I feel like it's getting warm actually. Summer is approaching, and that is something to look forward to.
0: I'm just praying it won't be a spoke too soon moment for you. July does have its bouts, I can tell you.
1: Yikes.
0: Especially, I think, mid-July. Mm. Yeah. So, August is windy, right?
1: Yeah, yeah.
0: So, it would be a little warmer, will be less sweated up.
1: Yeah.
0: Yeah, but July is too cold, but I agree with you. Mm-hmm. We've seen more sunshine like today,
1: which is nice.
0: Yeah.
1: It leads us into the weekend, the long weekend ahead.
0: True, true.
1: Because, woo.
0: We thank the Lord. That's all we can say.
1: Lord, exactly.
0: We thank the Lord. How are you doing? So let us know on
1: 0956-20. Let's do that again, please. 0956-200-490. And the class says, hallelujah.
0: Amen. Yeah, 0956-200-490. Now, shout out to you in Dola and Livingston. 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And finally, in Solwezi, your frequency is 106.5 FM. And if you are tuned in to Radio Christian Voice via any other means, including our website, www.rcv.co.zm, we're happy that we are doing this together.
1: Absolutely. Yeah. And of course, like my good sis said, it's a good Friday. It's a beautiful Friday. And, you know, we're going to get into some good conversation with a guest that a little bit later. We're not going to spoil the beans just yet.
0: No, too early.
1: Because I think it should be a surprise. Yeah.
0: As always.
1: Exactly.
0: Maybe we would make exceptions for Dennis.
1: Yeah. I mean, he's our co-host.
0: Yeah, he's like a co-host.
1: Yeah. But of course, you can stay tuned for that discussion/interview in the second hour of the program. And of course, Truth or Trap in the third hour of the program. But right now, it's obviously conversation and good music. But, you know, we've been talking this week about, you know, evangelizing and sharing the gospel as we always do. What conversation this week really spoke to you that really, you know, gave you a food for thought moment?
0: Well, so the Monday that we had shared Jesus Boldly this week was like the transition into a new month, right? So we were winding up the conversations of June. And we ended it on a very interesting note. Just want to understand what draws people back from, you know, evangelizing. And we talked about the fears fears that hinder people from effectively evangelizing. And imagine something like not knowing where to start from holds people back. Just that. I mean, one would scoff and one would laugh thinking that's not a big of a deal, but it really is. You know, I think beyond evangelism, I think in different areas of our lives as well, sometimes we haven't taken a step because we don't know where to start from.
1: So true.
0: Exactly. So now we don't know where to start from is a valid reason. But now that we are sharing Jesus boldly or getting equipped to share Jesus boldly, it will not be an excuse anymore because you just have to be bold. You got to step out there and do what you have to do. What's been the most impactful conversation for you?
1: you know, I second what you say about the starting and that type of thing. I think that that conversation where we had to really look within and ask ourselves, what am I actually afraid of when it comes to evangelizing? Mm-hmm, mm-hmm. is one of those questions that, you know, makes you think, but also remember that you can't let fear stop you. I think that conversation, it made me feel less alone regarding just sharing the gospel, because I did share with you that, and even hear that, you know, for me, it's like starting the conversation. Where do I even begin? Talking about, you know, Jesus and inviting people to want to know Jesus and that type of thing. And knowing that other people actually also experience this and feel the same way made me feel seen. It made me feel like I'm not alone. But I love the fact that the conversation we had on that particular day, not just a topic that was spoken about, but answers that were given on how to begin.
0: That's the whole point of the Share Jesus Boldly movement. Mm-hmm. Practical tools for evangelizing, for sharing the gospel.
1: Yeah.
0: Yes. Of course, we know that we have to share the gospel, but how do we do it? That's why we need to have this 3-hour-long conversation.
1: Come on.
0: Exactly.
1: Mm-hmm.
0: Yeah. So,
1: yeah,
0: like you've said, the relatability of the whole conversation was one to write home about.
1: Right.
0: I agree, because at one point we've all faced that.
1: Mm-hmm.
0: If not, well, at least quite a number of us have, which is why join us in this movement, in this community of believers who are being bold about their love for Jesus and want to share that very love with others.
1: Absolutely. Now, today's question, I wanna put it out here for those listening on the FM.
0: In advance.
1: Please, and thanks. So we are asking you, when you invited someone to church and they said no, did you stop inviting them?
0: Mm.
1: When you invited someone to church and they said no, did you stop inviting them? Of course, you can share your comments on our Facebook page. That is Radio Christian Voice. Go under that post, comment, and let us know. Or you can text us on 0956-200-490. Text in your name and where you call, where you're listening in from. Or you can even call in. We'd love to hear you as well. So, yeah, that's the question.
0: That's the question. And just a little bit of a backstory. On Wednesday, we were having a conversation around, you know, inviting somebody to church as a means to evangelize. And one of the things we highlighted that the priority of inviting particularly non-believers to church is not so we can increase the, you know, the number of people that show up physically to our church gatherings, but it's a way of introducing them to Christ. If we don't have the words to start up a faith conversation, the least you could do is what? Invite them to church.
1: Mm-hmm.
0: And then you want to leave the work to the pastor. I understand you. But if you boldly invite them to church, yeah, then that's a great start. But here's the thing.
1: Mm-hmm.
0: There's probably some of us who have invited somebody to church before, but they never came. So did we stop? Others stopped, others didn't. So I'm looking forward to the answers. And then we begin to dissect why we stopped.
1: Absolutely.
0: Girl, have you ever invited somebody to church when they said no?
1: Yeah.
0: You didn't push any further?
1: I think it was the opposite for me, in the sense that somebody invited me to their church and I said no. And they didn't necessarily push further. And I said no simply because the church they went to, the doctrine they believed in, is very different from what I stand on, you know.
0: What about you? Did you invite them instead? I tried to
1: like turn the table and say, hey, why don't you come to my church? And I mean, they were like, oh, don't think about it, that type of thing, you know. So I never really asked after that, because, you know, I think one of the comments we've had recently was about people being very religious in their own beliefs, and like they're so like stubborn in a way about what they believe, so they're not willing to like give chance or room to actually see what's out there or see, you know, other perspectives and that type of thing. So
0: we really need to talk about it.
1: Yeah.
0: We need to talk about that. I think we need to. That's a question I need to ask the guests.
1: We shall ask after the music break. We're coming back to ask for your story.
0: Oh yeah, sure. Yeah. I kind of stopped. Okay.
1: Yeah.
0: Let's get into it. You know what? Let's just dance a little bit. Shake off that fear.
1: Let's go.
0: Share Jesus boldly.
1: What are we listening
0: even
1: to
0: know
1: today?
0: The song. Sling That Thing.
1: Oh, obvious.
0: Sling That Thing 2026
1: Microphone
0: release
1: 7.
0: By Microphone 7. Sling That Giant.
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1: Love is my religion. Love is my religion.
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5: Yeah.

0: Ooh, what a song. Interesting. Well, welcome back. You're still tuned in to Share Jesus Boldly.
1: You don't know Dum Dum?
0: I've heard of it.
1: Okay, just make it. You've heard of it or heard it?
0: Heard of it.
1: Girl.
0: Heard of it. Not heard it.
1: Okay. Mm. Okay, now that's right. Dum Dum. A pretty awesome classic that introduced quite a number of us to, well, Lecrae. Yeah. By that, Lecrae. I mean me. The OGs knew him before
0: OGs,
1: that, apparently.
0: Exactly.
1: Yeah,
0: exactly.
1: So Tadashi featuring Lecrae with the song Dum Dum. Yes, you were saying.
0: I was saying. You're still tuned in to Share Jesus Boldly with your girls right here on this Friday. It's a beautiful one, of course. Now, I want to ask you, have you joined our WhatsApp channel? And if not, why? But if you have not yet and you would like to, let me tell you how. So basically on your WhatsApp, you can go to updates and updates. You'll find channels. You're going to type in Share Jesus Boldly and it should pop up with a purple logo and white words. And you can just click follow and be a part of the family over there. Amazing content, amazing things that we're learning and we're grasping so much as it relates to sharing Jesus boldly. Different people helping us understand how we can do that in different spaces. Just this past week, we had a conversation actually with a particular pastor was sharing how to, like, when your message is not received, when you go and share the word and, you know, it's not received, what not to do, like, what, you know,
1: our response.
0: Our response, because sometimes it's very easy to be, you know, emotional and be like, well, I'm gonna be rude to them because they were rude to me, or that type of thing.
1: Tooth for tooth.
0: Yes.
1: Tell me why you're taking off your Christianity for
0: exactly.
1: a little bit.
0: And you're like, let me tell you
1: yeah, something. And exactly. then you remember the Holy Spirit exactly. saying, you just say, you know what, the Lord bless you,
0: right? And so he was just expanding on that and how we can be, you know, still good stewards even though the message we're sharing might not be received. So there's so much you can learn on that WhatsApp channel and be encouraged by. Of course, if you can't find us on our WhatsApp, you can text us on 0956200490 and let us know you want to be a part of the WhatsApp channel, and we will share the link with you or add you. And you can do that as well on our social media platforms. But it's a beautiful space where we are being equipped to share Jesus boldly.
1: As we should, for sure. Now, back to the conversation. We're asking you, when you invited somebody to church and they said no, did you stop inviting them? Well, there's some who I continued inviting, but they didn't show up either way. There's some who I had only invited once. I can't lie, I didn't follow up with them to ask when next they'd be willing to follow. But I think for the most part, like, I haven't stopped inviting people to church, well, via my social media platforms. At least I haven't stopped doing that. But on a one-to-one, there's some who, after the first one, or the first no, or the first, you can tell the reluctance.
0: They're not going to change.
1: They're not going to change their minds. Or There's a way in which a no can be sugar-coated. And it will make you feel some type of way, because in that moment, you would appreciate the truth more than a sugar-coated lie. Yeah. You know what I'm saying? Mm-hmm. But that's that. So I have had instances. Mm. Yeah.

0: You know, the example or your story, the incident or the experience that you shared, I was thinking about how sometimes when evangelizing, some people want a tit-for-tat response. Mm-hmm. By this, I mean, you invite somebody of another religion to church. They'll say, okay, I'll come to church. Yeah, you come to this, to our gathering, you know. So I'm looking forward to asking the guest how to handle that kind of a situation. Yeah. Because are we going to be a poll and try to, you know?
1: Yeah, just go, but just then go, preach.
0: Go and preach there, yeah.
1: Or are you going to be the person that says, no thanks, but you can come to
0: my
1: church.
0: I'm not on that level yet, but you can come to my church. Because I think there's some people who say, listen, I love what you're doing as Christians, sharing your faith, but you're not open to having conversations with others. Yeah. All you want to do is speak, but you never want to listen. You see. So
1: I see.
0: You get that.
1: It's a difficult one, actually.
0: That's why we need to ask.
1: We will ask
0: the greater. Those that have gone ahead of us.
1: Yeah, gone before. It's true. We definitely will ask that question because I think it's a tricky one. Like, what are you going to be doing where you know you shouldn't be at?
0: Yes.
1: But then again, you know the people there need to be saved. They need to...
0: Like, Lord, do I have to go to the trenches to snatch this one out?
1: Yeah.
0: Or maybe that's your job.
1: Exactly. It's one of those things where we really have to be like, but maybe that could be a mission field as well.
0: No, I totally get you. Well, let's see. We've got a text message here. This one says, if you're a believer with a questionable character, sharing Christ is usually thorny. Thorny in the sense that it would be hard. Okay. And then, if you are in good terms with Christ, evangelism becomes a daily routine. This is Mwanza Benson in 12 Miles. Thank you so much, Benson, for your text message.
1: I agree with that.
0: True.
1: It should become a daily thing, like where it's just natural. You're just talking to someone about like anything, football, the weather, you know, the economy. And the next thing, do you know Jesus? You know, conversations just are brought up easier. Like when you live out your faith on a daily basis. Yeah.
0: I was brought back to reality. I snapped back to reality when I was having a conversation with somebody within a Christian context, right? So my assumption is, oh, they are of the same family, you know, the family of Christ. So when I said, ish, I'm praying to God, trusting God for this. And then they're like, oh, God, whoever he is or whoever she is. And I'm like, oh, okay. So these are the grounds that we are trading, you know. So there's a lot of people in the corporate space, media space, industry, whatever. Mm-hmm. When you speak to them, of course, you converge for whatever reason, work, common interests, common likes, hobbies, and the like. But you won't really be, there's because of your context, right? Mm-hmm. You will be so caught up in your work. It will be hard to tell who's a Christian and who isn't. Of course, people will have to see that, they'll have to see you showing Jesus. But sometimes it gets too busy, you might not know. So you have to have conversations with some people. That's when you'll be able to tell whether this one is a Christian or not. Mm-hmm. So for you, you have to be intentional about bringing Christ into the picture of that conversation. Like, you know, like Benson had said, and like you had alluded to as well.
1: Right.
0: Yeah. Sometimes they say, oh, Jesus, oh, Lord, please have mercy.
1: Yeah.
0: But I'm like, oh, God. Oh, Lord, I am praying to you right now. Please help me.
1: Yeah.
0: There's some people who, just by you making that statement, will wonder why you're making that statement. It will ask them, do you actually believe in this Jesus you're calling on? You know?
1: Mm-hmm. Good question.
0: It's a good question. Yeah. Yeah. So there's a lot of nuance.
1: There is a lot to cover in that, honestly. And of course, you want to know your thoughts on 0956-200-490. It is one of those that we truly want to actually understand a little bit more. But before we go on a little music break again, let's read a few comments that we have here on Facebook.
0: Go ahead.
1: So we have here, you can call me Sel. Oh, you can call me Seth. Okay.
0: Okay.
1: That's the name. All right. It says here, they actually gave some reason, which was an indirect no. Mm-hmm. Not necessarily a practical no. So I tried the next person because I didn't want to come out as bothersome.
0: We need to talk about... Remember the conversation we had about persistence and insistence?
1: Yes.
0: Yeah, yes. I think...
1: Yeah, you need to know when to be like, okay, let me just leave it, but then when to keep on going. Mm-hmm. All right, the next one here says, this is Gilbert Kanyembo, who tagged somebody and says, I'm still inviting you, and put laughing faces. Yes, tag
0: that's
1: them.
0: That's an act of evangelism. Tag them. Like said, in real time.
1: If they've not yet said yes, tag them. And say, I'm still inviting you.
0: Are we going together this Sunday?
1: Right, exactly.
0: I'm sure you know during this long weekend, there's conferences somewhere. Tag someone along.
1: Tag them. Mm-hmm. All right, then we have Jesse Kachidza, who says, yes, it was more than once, so I just pray for them now. Sometimes that's the best response. You can ask and ask and ask.
0: And they'll keep saying no.
1: Yeah, exactly.
0: No!
1: Just pray for them at that point.
0: Yeah.
1: And then finally, we have Mary Tiba M, who says, nope, I keep inviting. You never know when they'll need Jesus.
0: True. Mm-hmm. I mean, we need them every day, but you don't know when they will realize that they need Jesus.
1: Yeah, exactly. Mm-hmm. So don't forget, the question we're asking is, when you invited someone to church and they said no, did you stop inviting them?
0: And then we'll go further. If yes, why? Exactly. Why did you stop? As we say, yeah, so you should tell us as well. We'd love to share notes and, of course, encourage one another, educate one another, equip one another for this great commission.
1: Absolutely.
0: We continue with music, as my dear lady had mentioned. So we're on the hip hop side of the sphere.
1: Let's go.
0: Yeah, well, so let's
1: to the hop.
0: That's cool. Here is a Little Me and all a Big God by Tim.
1: The way I love this song.
0: I know you do. At least it's something you can bop to. It's been a long time.
1: It has.

0: your hearts be troubled, do not be afraid.
1: We most of the time find ourselves asking for blessings we already have that we constantly take advantage of. Task it all to ourselves. See, we don't ask the Lord. My people perish for lack of knowledge. I'm back and forth debating with myself almost constantly. And the question is, do I wholeheartedly give the support that you expect of me? Do you mean what you're telling me? Is our happiness for each other's success secretly rooted in jealousy? Well, you ask me, and it's a... Yeah, a little me. Can't deny that. Yahweh is the name I need.
2: 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Hope is fading. 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
3: Ngati muntu angandipase heartbreak amtunduyu. Now I'm thinking what the Almighty goes through. Ngati muntu angandipase heartbreak amtunduyu. Now I'm thinking what the Almighty goes through. Ngati

Malulu on the panila mtima scholastic. I used to follow a course in a komanga sisi. Now she's telling me she's found a man who's doing better. A GSC waka so na kangono ama cheka.

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1: You're still tuned in to Radio Christian Voice, your home since 94. This is Share Jesus Boldly. And of course, we're talking about evangelizing, sharing the good news, and being able to just, you know, invite people to church. And that's actually our question for today. Have you ever invited somebody to church and they said no? Did that make you stop inviting them, or you still do invite them? So you can share that on 0956-200-490, or you can go on our Facebook page and place your comment there, and we will definitely read it right here on the show. Now, coming up, we will be having a beautiful conversation with Apostle Fred Kaluluma, who will be joining us in the second hour of the program. And of course, looking forward to the third hour with Truth or Trap. For now, we're going to take a quick break, but stay tuned. There's so much more coming up.

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0: The battle for the Christian mind is not fought only in what we do, but in how we think.
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0: This quarter on Battle for the Christian Mind, we're asking a deeper question. 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
1: With the news in brief, I am Chimba Chilopa. President Hakainde Hichilema has urged residents of Nkema to vote for the United Party for National Development and ensure that no vote goes to the opposition or independent candidates. President Hichilema says there's need for all to make what he termed a simple decision by voting for UPND at all levels of leadership, including councillors, members of parliament and presidency. The Agricultural Technical and Professional Staff Union of Zambia has commended government for its continued investment in the agriculture sector. Association President Oniva Chingobe says the bumper harvest recorded in the country is a clear indication of the progressive policies that the government has put in place. In African news, a trial of potential treatments for the species of virus behind the current deadly Ebola outbreak in the Democratic Republic of Congo has begun, the World Health Organization WHO has announced. The first patient has been enrolled in DR Congo, WHO Chief Tedros Adhanom Ghebreyesus said on Thursday. And France has said it recorded an increase of more than 2,000 deaths during the last week of a record-breaking European heatwave in June, as forecasters warned of further extreme temperatures on the continent in the next few days. Deaths rose 29% in the last week of June compared to the week before, with French Health Minister Stéphanie Rist adding there had been a clear increase in deaths among those over 45. For more news, follow us on our social media platforms. 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My name is Chimba Chilopa. 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
2: Being bold is actually beyond pressing shift keys. It's beyond shaving machines. It's beyond reversing a cancerous disease. Being bold is coming to the understanding that the harvest is more than plenty, but those willing to put in the work are few. Turn quickly to the book of Matthew, past 28 chapters and come to verses 19 and realize the mandate is to look at the world and all its nations and say to ourselves, therefore, I'll go too. I'll go and love my neighbor enough to want to see them in heaven. I'll go and be compassionate enough to share the gospel with no fear end. I'll remember that persecution must be for his name's sake, because I'm grafted in. To God, we kids are namesakes. The practicality requires me to step into faith. 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I share my testimony to shame the past and the accusers thereof. I share the message of his goodness and it is to church I invite ya. I step into prayer and offering daily support to the brethren, being a good example of righteous standing to all my sisters, and then realize that it's time we disciples went out to disciple others, to disciple the world into getting to know the God of the Bible. So go ye into the world and share his word boldly. The call is to engage culture for his glory.
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0: This is not just church talk. 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

0: Welcome to the second hour of Share Jesus Boldly on your home since 94. That's Radio Christian Voice on this beautiful Friday. It's been a wonderful, interesting week at the same time. You know, we started a new month and it is started on an interesting note. Yeah. Faith and I can relate.
1: True.
0: Thank you. I thought you were going to throw me under the
1: bus.
0: No,
1: not even. I've
0: been thinking your friends' friends. Can't they're not your friends.
1: Imagine. Not here.
0: Thank you very much. I am Tamwani Dakamono.
1: And I'm Faith Kasolo.
0: All right. And we'll be together up until the hour of 17. Now, you know that in the second hour, we usually have a third voice. And we get to have in-depth conversation regarding the topic for the day. And we are asking you this question. When you last invited somebody to church and they said no, did you continue inviting them or you stopped? And if you stopped, what was the reason? Mm-hmm. So even as we're talking about, you know, perseverance in evangelism,

0: Yeah, he continued.
1: He just said, no, don't worry, the guy's okay. Continued the sermon and then went and brought the guy
2: back. Really being passionate for the gospel.
1: Yeah.
2: Because, wow. Wow.
1: And I have been telling people that in this period where we're now used to short things,
2: I think
1: we still need to get back to being able to pay attention even for a long period. Because I can tell you from a pastoral perspective, I understand why they would teach daily. There are some topics that need, you've started on Sunday, you continue on Monday, Tuesday, Wednesday, Thursday, Friday. Like, they just need you to be very consistent about it. So if your pastor ends up preaching for 2 hours on a Sunday, pay attention. In the Bible, they taught daily.
0: Eesh.
1: Yeah.
0: Okay, yeah. And because they were teaching it for the very first time, at least for us, maybe we've heard the gospel somewhere on a TikTok video or something. But now, it really is intense. Now, speaking of a church, it's actually wonderful that, you know, we have you in studio, being a pastor, a clergy, so to say. And obviously, you're big on church invitations because, you know, you are overseeing a church. And it started with inviting people for the first time, you know, to church. So I don't know if it would even be appropriate, Faith, to ask Apostle if he's ever...
2: I think we should ask.
0: If he's ever invited somebody and then when they said no, he stopped.
2: Yeah.
1: I've experienced that. I mean, like, have I ever stopped before? Yes.
0: Yes.
1: But then as a pastor, especially that the church that I'm leading... In terms of from a human perspective, I'm the one that started. So it means that I've had to go through every process one by one, from rejections to
0: the acceptance,
1: To seeing people come, to seeing people stop coming, and all that, to planting other branches and the like. So it's quite an interesting experience. So have I ever stopped before? Yes. But I wouldn't recommend anyone to stop.
0: So now we want to hear what was the experience or what really surrounded that moment when you invited one, two, three people and then you stopped inviting them the moment they said no. Then that was like the very first time you invited them and they said no.
1: Yeah.
0: Why did you stop?
1: You know, just this shyness.
2: yeah.
1: Sort of like you're presenting something that you know is good for a person. And this is somebody who didn't even go to church, right? And sometimes people are interested. They want like a part of something. So they don't mind calling for prayer. They don't mind you sharing a verse. But then an opportunity to commit to something bigger, they're not really that interested. So I think maybe just, you know, you feel a bit shy, sometimes a bit discouraged. I think that's probably what informed it. To do evangelism properly, you have to let go of this, how can I put it? You have to just become this guy who can motivate yourself, especially when you experience a rejection. Yeah.
0: Okay.
2: That's good. Because a lot of people feel like they can't ask people to church because they're going to get rejected. But ask people to church because they're going to get rejected. But how do you actually deal with that rejection?
1: You know, once you realize that God deals with that every day, what you're dealing with is just a tiny part of it. I mean, he's constantly inviting people to his kingdom, and including ourselves. Perhaps there was a period where he was knocking and we were not opening. So when you look at how God extended that grace to us, we are better off extending it to others. But also, another thing that has helped me is hearing the testimonies of other people. Just hearing how, you know, every now and then I do ask people, how did you start coming to church? And they'll tell you how, at first I didn't really want to. Then one day I said, okay, just to fulfill all right

0: fences and hedges and compel them. The word used there is compel,
1: mm-hmm.
0: meaning make them want to. Like he says, he convince them. So he says, compel them to come in that my house may be filled. Now, when you realize that this is, that decision could potentially be a life or death thing, and you realize just how vital it is. But also, when you realize how Satan and his people, when it comes to their agenda, they are not as nice as we are. When it comes to their agenda, if they have the means to, they will impose it in your laws. They will impose it in your policies. They will impose it in your schools. I mean, why do you think we go to school and we're taught certain stuff that's not even been proven? You know? Yeah, we go to school and we're taught about human beings possibly coming from apes, which is not proven. How has it made its way into our syllabus? For it to make its way, it means somebody was very intentional about putting it there. So I actually believe in being forceful, but you can be wise in your forcefulness. You can be forceful without someone knowing you're being forceful. And that's how I actually believe in doing it.
1: That's very interesting.
2: It's interesting.
1: It is.
2: Yeah, please.
1: Yeah, it's very interesting simply because we're usually taught to not be forceful. You know, like if they refuse, they refuse. Walk away, keep going. But I understand what you mean when you say just, you know, just encourage them to keep on, try and get them to come to church. It really does matter. But I want to ask a question, and that is, what are some reasons that people decline a church invitation that have nothing to do with Jesus?
0: Okay. Mm-hmm. Now, for starters, some people can decline church invitations because they've heard stuff about
2: the church.
0: About the church
1: the
0: itself.
1: Pastor.
0: The pastor itself. Or even just the body of Christ in general.
1: Yeah.
0: Or they've seen a lot of articles about church hurt.
1: Mm-hmm.
0: And, you know, sometimes someone can be saying something genuinely, but then you use it to justify an excuse that you have. So someone can genuinely be hurt by something at church, mm-hmm. but the moment you come across it, you say, okay, that's my excuse. And then there are others who have perhaps had a bad experience, even on them, just as themselves, they've had a bad experience with church.
1: Mm-hmm.
0: And then there are also others who are just not willing to commit to something like that, you know? Mm-hmm. They're just not very willing to commit. It's just not in them.
1: Yeah.
0: And then there are some who would love to be worldly. In John 3, in John 3, when you read, should be in verse 18, Jesus actually says, the light has come, but men love darkness rather than light because their deeds were evil. So there are some people who would just rather avoid a place that for them would remind them that they're a sinner.
2: It would expose what they've been hiding or just make them feel uncomfortable.
0: Yeah, just make them feel uncomfortable. So people have all sorts of thoughts, all sorts of reasons. Others, it's maybe out of their comfort zone. Maybe they grew up in one church, then stopped going. So you invite them to something that feels a bit different and they're like, should I not? I come there and you all just be speaking in tongues and falling down and the like, you know, depending on depending on where they've been.
2: And just
0: where
2: like it's a 4 hours long for us. We used to do it an hour.
0: I know. So some people have heard different things about church. And also there's a group of people who are constantly preaching online that who needs church? It's just about your relationship with God alone. And sort of like they're preaching Home International Ministries of some sort.
1: Wow.
0: Yeah. So,
1: Home International Ministries. Wow.
0: Where you're your own head pastor.
1: Yeah. Yeah, the usher.
0: And
1: yeah,
0: you can, and you can choose your preacher every
2: every day.
0: Every week. Like today I'm in Nigeria, tomorrow I'm in Ghana.
1: Right.
0: Like it's up to you. So I really think there are a number of people who don't know the benefits of church.
1: Mm.
2: Ooh, yeah. I love that. I love that. Now, okay. So here's the thing. On Wednesday, we were looking at how in inviting people to church, sometimes we'll lose the plot. And when we talk about inviting people to church, particularly it's those who maybe turned away from Christ, mm-hmm. or they haven't met him at all.
0: Mm-hmm.
2: But somehow we begin to invite ourselves within the body because it's just like a church exchange program, you know?
0: True.
2: Yes. So for you, is there any point where you faced that challenge or you found yourself in that web as a minister of the gospel mm-hmm. and

0: what did you do about it? Did you change your strategy in terms of evangelism and church invitations? Mm-hmm. Yeah, we would want to learn one or two things.
1: Okay, so let me start by saying, on my end, one thing that I'm not sure about other pastors, but I'll tell you about me. I really like it when church is full, you know? It actually feels good, you know?
2: Yeah.
0: That's so real. It is. You'll be encouraged.
1: Yes. Even the anointing goes up.
0: Yes. The Lord gave me this powerful message.
2: Right.
0: Right.
1: So I really like it when church is full. Mm-hmm. Now, we had an experience one time when the church was just beginning. There was a special meeting we had called, I think it was Day of Deliverance. Mm-hmm. And a number of people knew that I ministered a lot in power. And I can tell you that Sunday was full. We had, I think, 400 people that Sunday. Mm-hmm. And it was a lot. Mm-hmm. And then the next week, we were back to 80.
0: Ha! I'm telling you. Ah, okay. Yeah, you were for spiritual ministry.
1: So now, here's the thing. So as a pastor, you're thinking, so those 320 people, what's their problem? Mm. Is it me? Is it my sermon?
2: Right.
1: Is it what I said?
2: Mm-hmm. Yeah.
1: And how I switched the strategy. For a while, I stopped having special services because I noticed that they were attracting the believers.
2: Mm.
1: You know? And then I switched the strategy into ministering to people who either had backslidden or were not saved, and then using them to get their contacts.
2: Okay.
1: Because I realized they had more people in their network, mm-hmm. who were not saved than I did. Mm-hmm. My network had so many pastors and bishops, and mm-hmm. others who were either saved or pretending when talking to me. So mm-hmm. I found that it was much smarter for me to minister to people who either were not saved or were just start, or maybe you had backslidden, and then training them to get through to their contacts.
0: Mm-hmm.
1: And every now and then, church exchange will happen because I think it's inevitable. But if your focus is like that, you're able to tell, saying, okay, especially when you do the interviews, like, okay, when did you get saved? And you find that the majority of them are referring to one of your meetings or one of your services, then you can tell that you're inviting the right people.
0: Mm-hmm.
1: And so you're right that it's possible to lose the plot. But on the other hand, for those who maybe may have lost the plot, here's the thing. You've already gained the skills now of how to invite. So use now those same skills.
0: To invite the lost.
1: To invite the people who are lost. Mm-hmm. And you'll be good.
0: Mm-hmm.
1: Yeah.
0: You know, something also about, you know, the church exchange program is that as believers, we have an understanding of, you know, a church language. So when we know, when we invite our brothers and sisters from this congregation, it will be so nice when we have this musician ministering in music. Yeah. We'll all be dancing. And, you know, it just becomes electric. It's wonderful. Mm-hmm. It's joyful. And so we love that environment. So it is true. A full house is wonderful.
2: Yeah.
0: Kind of
1: full
0: like
1: house
0: when,
1: feels good.
0: Kind of like when all the cousins gather at the grandma's place. It feels good.
2: Absolutely. Yeah. And that's a very interesting story that from 400 to 80. That's such a job
0: I
2: though.
0: Like, what? That can pluck feathers from my ego.
1: I had to learn a lot.
2: Yeah.
1: And then when we built it back to 400 actual attendance, uh-huh. on Sundays, then COVID hit.
2: So oh, wow.
1: Churches now had to go back.
2: Yeah.
1: I'm telling you.
2: Yeah.
1: I think pastors who pastored in the COVID era, there's an extra bone of tenacity that we gained
2: in
1: that period. We learned how to make phone calls.
0: Are you attending online service today?
2: Yeah. Wow, that's very interesting. But I want to know from you, how do we stay encouraged when we've invited someone several times and they still have not accepted?
1: Okay. Now, I'll start by telling you from experience, some of the things that I have noted.
2: Mm-hmm.
1: I was done at the University of Zambia in the year 2016.
2: Mm-hmm.
1: And this is 2026. Mm-hmm. I can tell you that even as good as probably this year, I've still had people make a phone call to say, I'd really like to see you, or I would like to come to your church. And these are people I ministered to or attempted to probably 10 years ago.
2: You were preaching the gospel even back then?
1: Oh, I was on fire.
2: Oh, wow.
1: Hey,
2: wow.
1: Dear Lord Jesus. I went to the university mm-hmm. to preach the gospel, and while doing so, mm-hmm. get a degree.
2: Wow.
1: Yeah.
2: Oh, wow.
1: Those are some of my best days.
2: Wow.
1: I'll tell you.
2: Yeah.
1: And some of the people I preached to then are actually our leaders now.
2: Wow.
1: Yeah. So that's how it was. I've been preaching since, publicly preaching since maybe I was 16 or something like that.
2: Nice.
1: So I've realized that for certain people, what you're doing is you're sowing the seed in them.
2: Yes.
1: So I found that when people know you as the gospel guy or the preaching guy or the praying girl or anything like that, what happens is the day they have an issue that needs prayer, you're the first one they'll think of. They won't think of the clubbing guy. It's you, though. They know that

0: later she came to church. And so, because she wasn't going to church. Mm-hmm. When we met in my office, I think what she said really moved me.
1: Mm-hmm.
0: She asked me saying, would you like me to come again next week? And I gave the worst answer you can give.
1: What did you say?
0: Worst, absolute worst. I don't know. I decided to become nice all of a sudden. I'm like, no, no pressure. You know, it's up to you. Mm-hmm. And she looked at me and said, you know, I would like to feel like I'm needed here. And yeah. I realized, huh? So people actually like feeling invited.
1: Mm, yes.
0: And I said, I invite you again. And for some people, it's baby steps. Some people may need the reminder every week for the next 6 months until they, you know, have a foothold.
1: Mm-hmm.
0: So that day, I repented for trying to be too nice.
1: Too nice. You learned your lesson. Say, no, never again.
0: No, never again.
2: Now, Faith, you and I need to pick one or two coins from this. Because remember, we were talking about, we are also the nice people. We're talking about, okay, when should we be forceful? We don't want to offend them.
1: Yeah.
2: And then also, you
1: know. We don't want to be too persistent.
2: We don't want to be too persistent. And then also, we talked about how, you know, the retention and hospitality, you know, wings of church usually call, you know, the first time attenders of church. But some will call Monday, Wednesday, Friday. Monday, Wednesday, Friday, like throughout, even though you haven't attended church, you know. So for some, you know, it's conversations of feeling like there's too much pressure. Like, what are they really after? Is it just my attendance or are they trying to get to know me? Do they really care for my personal affairs beyond church? Mm-hmm. You know, things like that. But to hear that forceful is some kind of nice, we need to learn one or two things.
0: The Bible does say that zeal without knowledge is not good.
1: Yeah.
0: But it doesn't say zeal is not good. Mm-hmm. So I do think that what we do is that we add to our faith. So you've got your zeal, you've got your forcefulness, but then maybe you add to it patience, you add to it talking nicely, you add to it knowing when to go around, but deep inside you know what you want.
1: Mm-hmm.
0: But at least never lose the forcefulness in your heart.
1: Mm.
0: That one should never be lost.
2: Okay.
0: Yeah.
2: Okay, so we've got a text message.
1: Right.
2: is there a Bible character named Nimrod?
0: Nimrod?
2: Mm.
0: Maybe Nimrod?
2: Nimrod. Nimrod, yeah. I think it's Nimrod, yes.
0: Yeah.
2: Bad character? So, okay, this text from Benson Wanza says, I once invited a true descendant of Nimrod. I had to stop within minutes. Pantuveni are only God knows what type of demon is possessing them. Let's pray for them, not talking to them. And then...
0: But how will they get delivered? Bring that descendant of Nimrod to church.
1: By force.
2: Be forceful with love.
1: Yes.
2: I invite you with all the love. this text message says, good afternoon, Tamwani and Sister Faith. This is Abigail from Ndola. Greet the pastor for me. So Abigail says,
0: Abigail, hi.
2: Good afternoon.
0: I greet you with force.
1: Hallelujah.
2: Yeah, and then a few conversations here. So... earlier on, Christina Zion says, my pastor, even 6 hours, he can speak.
0: what are these accusations?
2: And then, this one says, good afternoon. That's my UK M. Paul. More greetings from Sarah Victoria Bandao saying, yes, Pastor, it feels good to have, you know, a full house.
0: Yeah.
2: Yeah. And then Luyando was talking about how something is smart. I've forgotten what she was referring to, but yeah.
0: Okay.
2: And then Christina goes on to say, yes, convince them to come to church. You gotta apply the pressure. I love that very, very much. And so a reminder, dear person who's listening right now, we are asking you the question. When you last invited somebody to church and they said no, did you stop inviting them there and then or you continued? So if you stopped, what was the reason? Let's have that conversation. You can send a text message to 0956-200490. That's 0956-200490.
1: Very interesting conversation we're having. I think earlier we spoke about our own experiences of inviting people. And we talked about when it's like somebody who's of a different religion and then they invite you. Remember?
2: Thank you. Yeah.

0: Yes, yes. You know, it's like an exchange. Like, it's just exchange
1: church,
0: program.
1: You come to our whatever it is.
0: So there's some people who I have actually talked to who, I don't know, who, their response would be that as Christians, when you're inviting people or you're hopeful that the people you're inviting to church are open to having that kind of experience. As a Christian, why aren't you open to having a different experience as well? Mm-hmm. So that's like, okay, fine. I'll come to the church. You come to our our worship meetings as well. Uh-huh. Yeah. How do you handle that situation? Are there moments when it's safe to say, yes, you know, of course, you know that you've got a kingdom agenda at heart, right? But then when do you say, oh, okay, maybe I have to put a foot brake on that one.
2: You know, I have to start by saying when it comes to evangelism and everything that we stand for, especially with a program like this, where we're talking about sharing Jesus boldly. So when it comes to evangelism, we have to go back to what the definition of evangelism is. Mm-hmm. It's a very militant term, really. When you evangelism is about spreading an idea, spreading an ideology, right? And if you're spreading an ideology, firstly, you must be convinced about it. You must genuinely believe that Jesus is the way, not a way, not some way.
1: Somewhere. Mm-hmm.
2: And you have to always find ways to be in control. Let me just give you an example, right? So one time I'm at the university and we're told to do a group project. Should have been third year economics. There was an economics policy we were told to make. So as we're walking, I hear one of my fellow classmates saying, "Ha, this project we've been given now. Ha, this project we've been given now, I'm even going to miss." And she mentioned some form of meditation practice, which I knew was of another religion. I said, "Oh," and I asked, "Are you from so and so religion?" Mm-hmm. And the person says, "No, I'm my own God." So I knew, oh, okay, this is new age stuff. Mm-hmm. So I'm like, "Oh, really? Tell me about it." "Okay, let's wait for everyone to leave, then I'll tell you." Mm-hmm. Everything in me was boiling, like, I can't wait. Like, this is the one. And the person starts saying, "You know, I'm my own God. Like, you know, I can read people's aura." I said, "Really?" "Yeah, you know, that person is blue. That person is this." Then the person looks at me and says, "What are you? You're very spiritual." And I said, "You know the supreme being?" I said, "I've met him. He lives inside of me." Mm-hmm. And the conversation went on. And by the time we were done, the person was now asking for prayer. And I prayed for them and they got healed. And look, it was clear who is the one dominating here.
1: Yeah.
2: And who is the one who needs the help. Yeah. So if someone is in a position where they've asked someone to come for a church experience and they've been told to go that other side as well, mm-hmm. I think for now they can just leave that one aside and go to the ones that are hungry. There are others who are genuinely looking for something. Mm-hmm. And that's why I always encourage believers to learn how to really be a solution to unbelievers. That's through the preaching, through teaching, through encouragement, and also through the demonstration of the power of God. They need to know that there's something we have found in the kingdom that they are missing. Mm. They'll be the ones to follow us and not the other way around. Mm-hmm. And I have had people from other religions follow way before I became a pastor.
0: Mm. Yeah. Wow. So Benson earlier on talked about how, you know, if you are unsure of your relationship with Christ, there's thorns around your relationship. Evangelism might come a little bit harder. It might be one of the reasons your evangelism is harder, right? Mm-hmm. But when you are with Christ, it begins to flow. So I'm just thinking of this example that you've given and how you were bold enough to say, no, the God above all gods, that's the one who I am. That's my master.
1: He is
0: the
1: one.
0: Yes, the I am that I am. You say your own God, but the I am that I am.
1: Exactly.
0: He is living in me.
2: Right.
0: You were boiling. You are ready.
1: Yes, right.
0: Exactly. So now I'm thinking, okay, so it looks like we've got work to do on ourselves as well before we begin to also go out there and evangelize to people. So let's strike an emphasis on that importance as well.
2: Okay. Now that's important, but first I have to mention mm-hmm. that no matter what stage you're at in terms of your spiritual walk, there's always something you can offer. Now look at John 4, right? Jesus meets the woman at the well. And that woman at the well had not even yet gone to break up.

0: with her. Because Jesus told her, said you've had five husbands and the one you're living with,
1: it's not even your husband.
0: Mm-hmm. But then she did something interesting. Perhaps at that point, she didn't have a full understanding of the gospel, but she went there and said, come and meet the man who has told me everything.
2: She became an evangelist instantly,
0: And then what then happens is, she hadn't yet worked on herself, but she still invited particularly the men, because I think she was popular among them. And she said, come meet the man who's taught me everything. And that's why I mentioned there's direct evangelism and there's indirect. Sometimes you may be the one to lead a person to Christ. Sometimes you may lead them to the place where they'll be led to Christ, which is where church invite comes in.
1: Mm-hmm.
0: So you may be struggling, but even that struggle can be a testimony, because it can be, okay, look, I'm still working on ABCD, but you see here, this church I've been attending, it's really been helping me. It's been helping me reflect, and I'm in the process. Would you like to attend as well? So no matter what stage you're at, don't disqualify yourself from evangelism. And if maybe you encounter a situation that needs a bit of help, there's nothing wrong with you saying, can I refer this to my cell leader or my pastor, and we pray together for you concerning this. But at every stage, there's something you're getting from God, and you can always invite people into that experience. Yeah.
2: Wow. That's a very interesting perspective.
0: Yeah.
1: Interesting and powerful. Exactly. I love the statement that at whatever stage of your spiritual walk with Christ, you have something to offer.
2: Right.
0: Exactly.
2: Yeah. Yeah. Now, we had a comment earlier by somebody who shared that, you know, they stopped inviting the person, but they pray about it now. You know, they bring it before the Lord. So my question here is, what role does prayer play when someone you've been inviting continues to say no?
0: Prayer is the most important thing. Mm-hmm. Most important thing. I do think that we must always remember God holds the keys to people's hearts.
2: Yeah.
0: And every time you pray, it's an investment into that person.
2: Mm-hmm.
0: Now, I must mention that when you are, there is a tactical way to do evangelism when you're dealing with people that you encounter every day. So, for example, if that person and the other one are workmates and they've invited them before to church, mm-hmm. and maybe they keep on saying no, it doesn't necessarily mean that every conversation you must be come to church.
2: Mm-hmm.
0: They may just find you a bit irritating.
2: Yeah.
0: But you can position yourself in such a way in their life that they are also seeing how you live. They are seeing that you're consistent with your message and you're still praying for them. And every now and then you throw it in. You'll be amazed. One day they'll be the ones calling to say, what time does your church service start?
2: Mm-hmm.
0: Because for people that you constantly interact with, the biggest evangelism message really is you.
2: Mm-hmm.
0: It's how you conduct yourself. Now, I'm not saying you'll be perfect all the time, but even just the fact that if you make a mistake, let's say in relating with them, you can come say sorry. It does a lot to amplify the very message that you're sharing. So, if you are praying about it, that's very important. And then every now and then be strategic, you know, like, you know, yeah, you know, this Sunday, the way the service will be, it's special. I think you'd really enjoy it. Remember that question you asked me last week? That's what pastor is tackling next week.
2: Mm.
0: Or maybe it's a special event that could be the doorway. Because
2: right.
0: I've seen sometimes that people are more open to the more special events.
2: Mm-hmm.
0: And that ends up being the doorway for how church is done.
1: Mm-hmm.
0: Yeah.
1: We've got a question. Well, it's a comment, then a question from Lusekelo Biela.
0: Yeah.
1: So he says, in my view, persistence in evangelism is not about repeating invitations. It is about understanding timing. And no is not always rejection, rejecting God. Sometimes it is rejection of pressure, bad experiences, or wrong timing. I think you mentioned that earlier.
0: Mm-hmm.
1: If you don't understand that, you will push people away while trying to win them. Sometimes it's that, you know, the most powerful evangelism is not another invitation. It is wisdom to step back, build trust, and then stay consistent without pressure. Now, the follow-up question is, how do you distinguish between Holy Spirit-led persistence in evangelism and emotional pressure that can actually push people away mm-hmm. from Christ?
0: Yeah. Now, one of the scriptures I really love is in 2 Peter 1. There's a build up there, and there are certain statements that are made. One of them is, in all diligence, add to your faith virtue, to virtue knowledge, to knowledge this. And there are several things we're being taught to add to our faith.
1: Mm-hmm.
0: So my approach is this. Number one, from the onset, you know what you want. You've got your zeal, you've got your forcefulness, and then you begin to add certain qualities to it. So you're not taking away how forceful you are, but you're adding certain qualities which help direct it properly. So for example, with what Mr. Kelo is saying, you're adding maybe emotional, you know, some emotional intelligence of some sort. You add friendship, you add building trust, you add all those things. And people are different.
2: Yes.
0: There are some people whom that's what will work better for them. Mm-hmm. And then there are some people whom what will work better for them is something a bit different. So we must all become masters of people. You must be able to study people. And that way you'll be able to tell whether you're really putting pressure or you're not.
1: Mm.
0: But here's the thing. As I've said, I've heard so many testimonies. And in the testimonies that I have heard, especially when you have built trust,
2: yeah,
0: there are some people who've only come to church because they really just wanted to get someone off their back. And it ended up being the best thing that ever happened
2: right,
0: to them.
2: Right, right, yeah.
0: So
1: it's kind of like, I didn't feel like coming, but this person was too persistent.
2: It's like the story
0: and
2: in
0: such
2: the Bible.
0: A nice person.
2: Yeah,
0: uh-huh.
2: The judge and the woman.
0: The woman, yeah,
2: yeah. She kept going until he's like, okay, fine, you know. So persistence does work.
0: But I really love his comment because above all, I think people know when you love them.
1: Mm-hmm.
0: People can tell that, okay, look, genuinely beyond statistics, this person wants what's good for me.
2: Yeah.
0: And sometimes they'll even be saying, ah, Mukazichi, should I invite Vamene so church? It's like a buena one day. You know, we'll change one day.
1: Mm.
0: People love that. Mm. Yeah.
1: No, it's true.
2: Yeah.
1: It's very, very true. And I don't know, but I've also had trouble with fellow believers who subconsciously gatekeep the gospel.
0: Mm-hmm.
1: You know, I'm sure you've heard this in ministry.
0: Please.
1: Say, you know, that gossiper is possibly an evangelist by calling.
2: Well,
1: you know,
2: heard that one.
1: You know, basically, what they're saying is, you know, it's just that they're
2: using their gift wrongly.
1: Yes, they're using their gift wrongly. Mm-hmm. But once they come to Christ, you will see kind of like what Paul did, right?
0: Yeah.
1: Yes. With his authority, with his learnedness, he now spread the gospel, wrote a lot of letters and everything. But we somewhat gatekeep. Even for the people that we invite to church and, you know, they receive Christ, how they want to get into ministry and everything. Now, I think maybe it would be important to attach the conversation of discipleship and how we should also be welcoming as those who are already existing believers as well.
0: Yeah, you know, one of the things that someone once asked me, what are some of the key things about pastoring?
2: Mm-hmm.
0: Now, I've done both conferences and pastoring, and I can tell you they're different.
1: Mm-hmm.
0: Sometimes I call one conferencing and I call another one pastoring.
2: Mm-hmm.
0: Yeah, one of the key things one of the key things about pastoring is being able to watch someone rise and fall, seeing someone at their weakest and still believing in their strength.
2: Mm.
0: And more often than not, sometimes the reason why people leave a congregation when they've had an experience where they've fallen, sometimes it's not even the pastor, it's the members, because you find this side they've received maybe forgiveness and talking to and counseling. But everyone else wants to make it their business to remind them of the thing that went wrong.
1: Mm.
0: So I must mention that for the people that you're inviting, I hope you know that in their journey of growth, they may have challenges sometimes. Sometimes they might, hopefully they don't, but sometimes they might. They might fall back into certain things. You must be ready and willing to accept them again. And then the Great Commission is not complete without discipleship. The Bible is clear. It doesn't say just preach. It says make disciples. And then it says teaching them to observe everything that I've to observe everything I've commanded you. So disciples are made by fellow people. It's not the Holy Spirit's role to make a disciple according to the scriptures. It's our role to do so. And that's why it's very vital that we take people's growth very seriously. Now, I'm a father of two now, right?
2: Hi.
0: My second born was born I think 6-7 weeks ago.
1: You are so sad. Wait, did we see it

Apostle. He is still very much around, you know, because we'll be playing Truth or Trap in the third and final hour, yes. You know. You'll remember that one, eh? So we're looking forward to that. Yeah. Send a text message, you know, for your contributions on 0956-200-0490. That's 0956-200-0490. We'll give you a shout out. Read your comment, and we'll keep the conversation going from there. Otherwise, we are bringing a wrap to the second hour, but do not touch that dial. We will be back. We continue with some music on here. Of course, Radio Christian Voice is the name of the what? See, the home since 94. We're sharing Jesus Boldy. We'll be back.

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0: It's that moment. The Apostolic Faith Mission in Zambia, Lusaka East Region Youth Conference 2026 invites you to a life-changing encounter under the theme, Breaking into New Dimensions, from the 3rd to the 7th of July 2026 at the Lusaka Institute of Applied Sciences, 9 Miles. 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This is more than a conference. It is a divine appointment. Prepare your heart. Invite someone. Come expectant. Because when God opens a door, no one can shut it.
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2: Being bold is actually beyond pressing shift keys. It's beyond shaving machines. It's beyond reversing a cancerous disease. Being bold is coming to the understanding that the harvest is more than plenty, but those willing to put in the work are few. Turn quickly to the book of Matthew, past 28 chapters and come to verses 19 and realize the mandate is to look at the world and all its nations and say to ourselves, therefore, I'll go too. I'll go and love my neighbor enough to want to see them in heaven. I'll go and be compassionate enough to share the gospel with no fear end. I'll remember that persecution must be for his name's sake, because I'm grafted in. To God, we kids are namesakes. The practicality requires me to step into faith. Convos to point to the true source in the Bible to pronounce the gospel. I share my testimony to shame the past and the accusers thereof. I share the message of his goodness, and it is to church I invite ya. I step into prayer and offering daily support to the brethren, being a good example of righteous standing to all my sisters, and then realize that it's time we disciples went out to disciple others, to disciple the world into getting to know the God of the Bible. So go ye into the world and share his word boldly. The call is to engage culture for his glory.
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0: This is not just church talk. This is faith in the streets, truth in your headphones, boldness in your bloodstream. Welcome to Share Jesus Boldly.

0: This is the third hour of Share Jesus Boldly. You're still tuned into Radio Christian Voice, your home since 94. My name is Faith Kosolo, and of course, we're here with our guest, Apostle Fred Kaluluma. Did I say it right? Yay! Awesome. It's great to have you here once again. And, you know, we've been having an amazing conversation around evangelizing, inviting people to church. It's been a very interesting one, especially because of how people, a lot of people have stopped asking people to come to church because of the very first no that they've gotten.
1: Exactly.
0: And I think it's kind of discouraged some people to stop asking and just praying for them. Mm-hmm. But before we get into the game, I want to ask, do you think we should just like maybe find other means of inviting people to church, not just like a conversation like, oh, come to my church, but other means? I mean, we live in a digital age as well. Mm-hmm. So does that count?
1: So what I do is every time I've saved a few new numbers in my phone,
0: mm-hmm.
1: that week, the way I will post about church,
0: yes,
1: it's a subtle message.
0: Oh, wow.
1: To uh-huh. them. So I do think that we should use all means necessary,
0: mm-hmm.
1: especially ensuring that our digital footprint shows exactly where we go
0: right.
1: when it comes to church.
0: Yes.
1: And I do think it's a necessity to do that, because mm-hmm. people also tend to go where they've seen a lot of people recommend.
0: Yeah.
1: And so it's vital that we do that as well.
0: Interesting. We also have a comment here that says, good afternoon, RCV, sharing Jesus boldly. I'm Mishik Banda, enjoying the conversation. Texting from Judah Village, Chief Chipepo in Kapirin Poshi.
1: Come on.
0: Thank you so much.
1: Thank you so much.
0: That's lovely.
1: Yeah.
0: All right. So are you ready for the game?
1: I was born ready.
0: Please, I love to hear that. So, of course, you know the rules, but I'll share it with the listeners and viewers. So, Truth or Trap is a game that we love to play, where we ask questions that some of them are biblically founded, rooted, others not so much. And that's where the test comes in, where we have to see, is this actually in line with scripture or not? Now, of course, you at home can play with us as well by texting in on 0956-200-490, or you can comment on our Facebook on the live that's happening right now and share your thoughts as well. And of course, Apostle, we'd love you to explain where necessary.
1: Okay, that's okay.
0: Okay, let's go. So the first question, I'm looking for the hardest one, just to let you know, it's not that easy. All right. The first question says, if someone says no to a church invitation once, it's usually a sign that they'll never be interested. Truth or trap?
1: Trap.
0: Mm. Okay.
1: It's not a sign they'll never be interested.
0: Uh-huh.
1: It's just a no.
0: It's just a no mm-hmm. for that moment.
1: Yeah. I mean, look mm-hmm. at advertising companies.
0: Mm-hmm.
1: Think about how much they put this stuff in your face.
0: Right.
1: Yeah.
0: Mm-hmm.
1: As it stands right now, I know almost all the names of betting companies.
0: Wow.
1: They put that stuff in your face.
0: Yeah.
1: So how much more you who's sharing something so mm-hmm. beautiful. So trap.
0: Okay. That's it. I think you got that. Mm-hmm.
1: Mm-hmm.
0: All right. The next question. Number two. A person's first response to an invitation isn't always their final response to the gospel.
1: A person's first response to an invitation mm-hmm. isn't always truth.
0: Truth?
1: Yeah.
0: Okay, what's the difference between the two, inviting someone to church and the gospel being shared?
1: Mm-hmm. The way it is this. It is true that sometimes people are not interested in your church,
0: okay.
1: but they're interested in the gospel.
0: Right.
1: And then there's something the gospel will do to their hearts that will make them want to go to church, either mm-hmm. yours or any other.
0: Uh-huh.
1: But at least by inviting them, you'd have been sowing a particular seed in their heart.
0: Okay.
1: Yeah.
0: Okay, fair enough. I get that point now. All right, number three. I think you're cruising very well, by the way. Number three. Persistence in evangelism means repeatedly inviting someone until they eventually give in.
1: Read that one again.
0: Persistence in evangelism means repeatedly inviting someone until they eventually give in.
1: I wouldn't put that as a truth. I wouldn't
0: okay.
1: put it as a trap.
0: So 50-50.
1: Troop.
0: Troop.
1: In
0: troop.
1: The sense that it depends on the
0: mm-hmm.
1: person that you're dealing with.
0: Okay.
1: People are a bit different.
0: Yeah.
1: So persistently doing it, like consistently inviting them, yes. But then sometimes you might change the strategy.
0: Right.
1: Yeah.
0: Okay. So it goes back to what you said earlier about, you know, in a way being forceful, you know, just keep on knocking, asking, saying, knocking, come to church with me.
1: And then, and also, like I said, some people are not really looking for a church yet. Maybe they're looking for a friend.
0: Okay.
1: And then in their friendship, they'll buy into the what makes you you.
0: Mm-hmm.
1: So you may not always say the exact words, but through your conduct and your actions, you may show it that this is what you want from them.
0: Okay, nice. Number four, sometimes the greatest act of love is, sometimes the greatest act of persistence, sorry, is continuing to love someone after they've rejected your invitation.
1: Truth. Yeah.
0: So we shouldn't be people who are very, like the moment somebody says, I can't come to your church,
1: cut them off.
0: You say, okay, bye, I don't need you.
1: Yeah. And the temptation to do that is there.
0: Yeah.
1: But then that then shows whether you see them as a statistic or you see them as a person.
0: A person.
1: Yeah. Mm. And you know, we're constantly singing songs, oh Lord, you left the 99 for me.
0: Yes.
1: So we should be willing to do that for others as
0: well. Right. I've noticed that a lot of people want to feel seen and cared for. And so in those moments of you inviting somebody to church, it's a thing of you're showing that kindness and compassion that Jesus expects us to show, just like he did as well. All right. So we have some comments here. A text message here that says, hi, everybody. I'm David Silva from Kitwe. It's good to be incisive and dogmatic when inviting people in an appropriate and considerate manner. For instance, follow them at an awkward time with confidence and not just when you encounter someone and then you invite them. Use leverage of church and advantages such as it adds ethic and virtue to the society and the incoming generation. It's written, bring up your children in the way of the Lord, not your own understanding. It would be great to have okay, I don't know, understand what they were trying to say here, but I'll just say the last part, because I have seen people who have been put to rest like, okay, I guess we'll leave that part, but I don't understand what the text is trying to explain, but we get the first part.
1: I'm good in what he's saying.
0: We get the first part. Yeah. And then we have another comment here that says, afternoon, Apostle, where can I find your church in Indola?
1: Okay, am I free to answer?
0: Yes.
1: Okay, so we don't have a branch in Indola yet. We have one in Kitwe. But you can get in touch with me on my page, because we do have some people in Dola who, and so you can join like our community, like a cell. And who knows, you'll be the pioneer.
0: Right, exactly. Evangelizing out there, sharing Jesus boldly.
1: Yeah.
0: Amen. All right, on to the next question. So the next question is number five. It says, a rejected invitation is not necessarily a rejected Christ.
1: Truth.
0: Yeah. Okay, that one's, it's similar to the previous one, right?
1: Exactly.
0: So self-explanatory. All right, number six. Some people stop inviting people after one no, because rejection hurts their pride more than it burdens their heart. Please expand on this one. Because,
1: I do think that for some, I like the word some. Mm-hmm. And so, yes, there I can say that's true.
0: Okay.
1: That we need to have the humility. I think evangelism is one of the most humble things you can do.
0: Right.
1: Because you can easily get a no.
0: Mm-hmm.
1: And so you need to have the humility to be sometimes consistently rejected, but still maintain a burden and love for people.
0: Mm-hmm.
1: The same way God has done that for us.
0: Mm-hmm.
1: So remember, we love because he first loved us. So we must now extend that to people.
0: Right.
1: Yeah.
0: All right. The next question says, number seven. Okay.
1: Uh-huh.
0: If you've invited someone to church but never followed up to see how they're doing, you may have been pursuing attendance more than the person.

0: say no, then I know that the devil, Satan, is scared of me. I will even push more in my evangelism. The devil sometimes tends to influence people's thinking so that they say no. I do experience a no once in a while, but I don't take it personal, and I don't give up on sharing Jesus boldly. My encouragement scripture for today is Psalm 23 from Kels Bunda in Kapata.
1: Kels Bunda has really encouraged me.
0: Aww, yeah. Praise the Lord.
2: Kels is really evangelizing. You know, every chance he gets, he texts us, talks about perhaps his most recent experience with evangelism, and he is an active...
1: Wow.
2: He's an active evangelist. Yeah.
1: He is sharing Jesus boldly.
2: For sure.
0: He is. Yeah. He is
1: and
0: indeed.
1: The no retreat, no surrender comment he made. I really think we have to realize that we are at a war with the evil one. We are at a war with the kingdom of darkness.
0: Yes.
1: And so it's very vital to know that this is not a game. We're literally at a war for souls.
0: Mm-hmm.
1: Yeah.
0: We're in an army for the Lord, though.
1: Exactly.
0: And we're on the winning team.
1: Exactly.
0: So. That's what matters.
2: That's what is most important.
0: Yes. Yeah. Wow, it's been a beautiful conversation. Apostle, thank you for your time. Thank you for coming on here and sharing Jesus boldly. But before you go, can you encourage somebody listening on how they can share Jesus boldly this coming week, weekend as well?
1: Wonderful. So for somebody that's listening to me, I want you to understand that you've got a message, you've got a testimony, you've got something to say. And the way God has designed it is that even though not everyone may listen to you, there are certain people who've been called particularly to listen to that message you have, that testimony you have, that story you have. So do everything in your power to share Jesus boldly in person, online, everywhere. You're sowing the right seeds. And remember, the Bible tells us that those who win souls are wise.
0: Amen.
1: So flow in that wisdom.
0: Amen. All right, let's take this call before you go. All right. Hello. You're through to Radio Christian Voice.
3: Hi.
0: Who are we speaking to?
3: I just really want to overrate my view.
0: Okay.
3: Right?
0: All right. Please do.
3: I think when we want to invite people in Christ's voice, timing. Mm-hmm. No.

0: content. Mm. All right, thanks.
1: Thank you so much. All Bye. Right. Mm. That's an interesting comment, actually.
2: Yeah.
1: Strategy is important.
2: Yeah, and you know, yeah. that shows the importance of shows like this.
1: Yes.
2: Because these are conversations we should be having.
1: Right.
2: That way I'm learning something from him, mm-hmm. he's learning something from me, mm-hmm. and we're all learning from each other.
1: Mm-hmm. Yeah. Mm-hmm. That's amazing.
3: Point blank.
1: Yeah.
3: Apostle, thank you so, so much mm-hmm. for the wonderful insight, for the bold impartation of knowledge as well. We can't take that for granted. The humor and also the wonderful news. Congratulations.
1: And the boldness too.
3: Yes, yes, the boldness too. Yes. So congratulations to you and Mrs. The woman of God, Mrs. Kaluluma.
2: Mm-hmm. Thank
3: yeah.
2: you.
3: Yes. It's parenthood is amazing. But it comes with you have to take a deep breath. No, thank you so much, and we look forward to having more conversations with you, sir.
1: Okay.
3: And it's always a blessing to have you.
1: Yes.
2: Thank you so much for
1: before
2: having me.
1: Before we go, we have a question. I know we keep saying bye, but
3: before we go.
1: We have one question that's just come in that says, how do you convince a person to believe in Jesus without using the Bible if that person preached two is not a Bible believer? This is from Luxon Mopeta.
2: Okay. Mm. Now, every person has some way of believing something.
1: Mm-hmm.
2: Like we're all, I've never met a person who doesn't believe anything.
1: Mm-hmm.
2: So in that context, firstly, I would hear first what their beliefs are, and then I would show them the inconsistency of it and show them why for me, my faith is in God through the Holy Scriptures.
1: Mm-hmm.
2: And then secondly, pray. As you pray, God will give you a strategy specific for that person. God is very, he might give you a dream, might give you a prophetic word,
1: right.
2: give you
1: a word of knowledge.
2: Yeah, a word of knowledge or any of those things.
1: Mm-hmm.
2: Usually that's the doorway.
1: Mm-hmm.
2: And then you can minister that person.
1: Mm, well said. Thank you so much. I hope Mr. Luxon has gotten that information and applies it as well.
3: Mm-hmm.
1: But good sir, thank you once again. It's
2: thank
1: been a wonderful
2: you for
1: time.
2: Me.
1: Yes.
2: I didn't know time would pass this fast.
1: I know, right? Time always flies when you're having fun, as they say.
3: Yes, when you're in, exactly.
1: Yeah,
3: that when there's the, you know, the element of joy in the conversation, in the activity. So thank
1: right.
3: you once again.
1: Yeah.
3: Okay, we got to let him go
1: okay.
3: now.
1: But please come back and share Jesus' word.
3: We
1: again.
3: Will force him
1: please.
3: With love.
1: Mm-hmm. Exactly. Well said. All right, we're going to take a quick break and go listen to some music. We're going to listen to Drip by Malto Zambia.
3: Let's go.
1: Let's go.

lost, now I'm back in position. Died in the struggle, but was with the vision. Zibala mukuona, man, it came with precision. Dilibulangambe, the valanti reason. 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I died in doubt, now my faith is repelling. 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

0: That was okay, okay, hey. Your love's more than okay. That was Limo Blaze.
1: So I can guarantee you somebody will type on YouTube, okay, okay, what? Your love is more than
0: You know what? The song was called Okay
1: by Limo Blaze and Ada.
0: There we go. Thank but you can still type the lyrics. That's okay.
1: Listen.
0: You'll find it.
1: Technology?
0: Faith. Okay. That's how sometimes they search songs. I don't know the name.
1: It's different. It's okay. At least they know. Okay, okay. Yeah. It's different from Oluwa is involved.
0: Okay.
1: Oluwa is involved by, you know, Marizu, Faith Child. At least that's like, it's a catchy part. So it doesn't fall far from the, you know, from the title.
0: Lyrics,
1: yes.
0: The title of the song, yeah.
1: But, no, just but search, I can guarantee just you. I have searched for words in a hook of a song to find the name of the song.
0: Oh, wow.
1: And it's nothing related to the song. And I'm just like, well, I'm just happy. I'm here.
0: I hear you.
1: Yeah. We got some comments on our Facebook.
0: We have some comments indeed. So go ahead and ask them. The question we asked was, when you invited someone to church and they said no, did you stop inviting them? So we have here, Bukose says, depends on the no. I once invited someone that said no and said all manner of things. So yeah, that was my last time. But there are those who left room to be invited again. ... So interesting. I asked.
1: I wonder why I would say, but okay.
0: Yeah, asked this person to say, did this stop you from, you know, asking them to come to church with you? Because it's one thing to feel like people make excuses. It's another thing to still feel the burden to invite them to church. And then we have another comment here from Anastasia Malenga, who says, I didn't stop. I provided transport and they came. Praise the Lord. That is lovely. And then Astrida Miracle says, no, you don't stop until one day they will give in.
1: Amazing. Okay. Forceful then, with love.
0: Yes, as Apostle said, forceful with love.
1: That's then, interesting.
0: Elizabeth says here, I used my talk time to call them and make follow-ups. Love that. Okay, and then let's see if we have one more. We have Mary Tiba M, who says, nope, I keep inviting. You never know when they'll need Jesus. So good. Wow. Keep your comments coming in on our Facebook page or send in a text message on 0956-200-490. Let us know when you invited someone to church and they said no. Did you stop inviting them?
1: And if you did, why?
0: Why?
1: If not, what pushed you to go further and further?
0: Yes, exactly.
1: Yeah. Otherwise... Exactly.
0: Yeah, otherwise this is where the edition for today ends. It's a Friday, so.
1: And this is what we are encouraging you to do. Invite somebody to church this long weekend. If you have any other activities on a Monday or a Tuesday at church, invite them as well. And have a good time. Have a God time. You know what I'm saying? A God-ordained time. May their lives be transformed as well. And let's keep sharing Jesus boldly.
0: Absolutely.
1: Otherwise, you know what we love to say at Radio Christian Voice? We are sharing Jesus boldly. The question is, are you?

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1: With the news in brief, I am Chimba Chilopa. President Hakainde Hichilema has urged residents of Nkema to vote for the United Party for National Development and ensure that no vote goes to the opposition or independent candidates. President Hichilema says there's need for all to make what he termed a simple decision by voting for UPND at all levels of leadership, including councillors, members of parliament and presidency. The Agricultural Technical and Professional Staff Union of Zambia has commended government for its continued investment in the agriculture sector. Association President Oniva Chingobe says the bumper harvest recorded in the country is a clear indication of the progressive policies that the government has put in place. In African news, a trial of potential treatments for the species of virus behind the current deadly Ebola outbreak in the Democratic Republic of Congo has begun, the World Health Organization WHO has announced. The first patient has been enrolled in DR Congo, WHO Chief Tedros Adhanom Ghebreyesus said on Thursday. And France has said it recorded an increase of more than 2,000 deaths during the last week of a record-breaking European heatwave in June, as forecasters warned of further extreme temperatures on the continent in the next few days. Deaths rose 29% in the last week of June compared to the week before, with French Health Minister Stéphanie Rist adding there had been a clear increase in deaths among those over 45. For more news, follow us on our social media platforms. You can find us on Facebook, Instagram, X, and YouTube with the handle RCV News. My name is Chimba Chilopa. Stay tuned.
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3: Being bold is actually beyond pressing shift keys. It's beyond shaving machines. It's beyond reversing a cancerous disease. Being bold is coming to the understanding that the harvest is more than plenty, but those willing to put in the work are few. Turn quickly to the book of Matthew, past 28 chapters and come to verses 19 and realize the mandate is to look at the world and all its nations and say to ourselves, therefore, I'll go too. I'll go and love my neighbor enough to want to see them in heaven. I'll go and be compassionate enough to share the gospel with no fear end. I'll remember that persecution must be for his name's sake, because I'm grafted in. To God, we kids are namesakes. The practicality requires me to step into faith. Convos to point to the true source in the Bible to pronounce the gospel. I share my testimony to shame the past and the accusers thereof. I share the message of his goodness and it is to church I invite ya. I step into prayer and offering daily support to the brethren, being a good example of righteous standing to all my sisters, and then realize that it's time we disciples went out to disciple others, to disciple the world into getting to know the God of the Bible. So go ye into the world and share his word boldly. The call is to engage culture for his glory.
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0: none of us can imagine our lives without his love. Imagine, featuring Pompey, that's Olivia, on the Funky Friday edition of Z Beats. I'm Sanga Tembo, and this is RCV, your home since 94. My wife refers to this lady as Ujamzmai, where akondo kambati. Akashana. Yes, she does that in her other, you know, social media capacity. Welcome to it. Hope you're having a good end to this weekend. Not the weekend, the week. We are entering the long weekend. What are we doing? Anyway, I have the news headlines coming up much later. The topic is already set up. Today we are talking forgiveness, which is in the Bible, but is forgetfulness of other people's sin towards us possible? We'll discuss that much later. From Olivia, let's move on to the Pompey. No, let's move on to Pompey's partner, actually, Tio, with Friday. The news headlines are coming up at 17:30.
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0: just heard someone shout in the lobby, "It's a Friday, Sangha. How come we're hearing worship songs?" I'm sorry, all right? I dozed off. I'm new. That's Alipano featuring Esther Chungu, Moto. We're back on track, back on track. It's the Funky Friday edition of Z Beats right here on RCV, your home since 94. The news headlines are up next. Stay tuned.
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0: and economic growth, Andy Ford Banda says he decided to withdraw as running mate due to breaches with alliance partners. US to block UN funding for Somalia in blow to AU peace mission. And France records 2025 excess deaths at peak of heat wave as Europe braces for more extreme weather. Join Peter Botta for the main bulletin at 18 hours.
1: Weather update.
0: And in your weather, Kapidi Mposhi is at 7 degrees, sunset 17:48, Lusaka Laws at 9 degrees, 17:51 was the sunset, Kitwe is at 6 degrees and the sunset at 17:54, Livingstone Laws at 8 degrees, the sunset at 17:53, Chipata at 16 degrees Celsius and the sunset at 17:34, Solwezi is at 8 degrees lows and the sun set at 18 hours. 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

mutende mutende mwewe kalachalo ishinali anti ne James Sakala mle umfukumula basa wa Christian Voice pa 101.1 FM kapiri mponshi muisela yo.

0: Sazibala, my favorite, absolutely favorite preacher, Stephanie Ike Okafor, likes to say, a good mind will know to worship the Lord. A good memory, rather. This is RCV, your home since 94, and that's Tima from The Proof, featuring Umgai's Microphone 7. Hope you're enjoying the show thus far. We got a topic up on Facebook right now asking, forgiving is in the Bible, but is it possible to forget? The anchor scripture, I'll get to give it to you just now, but I have some comments here. The anchor scripture is coming from Matthew, by the way. We have Matthew 18, verse 21 to 22, where Peter is taught by Jesus Christ to say, forgive 70 times 70. When he asks, Lord, how many times should we forgive those who sin against us? So we've asked this. Forgiveness is a given. It's almost a law in the Bible to forgive. But are we able to forget? Apostle Isaac Chinama says, forgiveness is possible and forgetting is also possible. But don't force yourself to forget. It's the honors to teach you what endurance is and to understand humans. Keith Mwanga says, forgiveness is a choice. Forgetting is not always possible. The Bible commands us to forgive, not to erase our memory. You may remember what happened, but by God's grace, the pain and bitterness no longer has control over you. Could be the reason why the Lord Jesus says, keep forgiving. Forgive 70 times. Because when you do remember, you have to actually release that person once again. So what do you think? Please send us an SMS on 0956-200-490. And let's keep talking about this. Forgiveness is in the Bible, but the Lord did give us memory. And sometimes we cannot help but remember. So is it possible? And there's another chapter in the Bible that talks about your sins I no longer remember. We'll get to what that means in a minute. Keep it RCV, your home since 94.
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0: wow, I had to take you way back. It's still a funky Friday, that edition of Zed Beats with me, Sanga Tembo, and RCV, your home since 94, DMK. Sheesh. These guys used to come all the time, pa Broadway Kundola. Shout out to Bishop Nelly Chikwanda of Bread of Life. She always hosted these guys, and that's where I knew them. Amazing, amazing. Throwback. Shimui Twapa Kakala. Be sure to send us SMSs on 0956-200-490 to take part in our topic on Facebook right now. Forgiving in the Bible is law. You have to let go of people. Yeah, Fida the Lord's Prayer says, as we forgive those who trespass against, we need to forgive. But is it possible to forget? I have notes here. Yes, the Bible clearly commands us to forgive, but it does not explicitly command us to forget. In fact, God created us with memory. It's often impossible to simply erase painful experiences. No wonder Jesus told us to forgive 70 times, because he knows, he is God after all. He does know that things will occasionally pop up. As long as we are in this flesh, it will occasionally pop up in your mind. So to keep praying for even people we regard our enemies, let go. Immediately that name pops up, Alin Karifiaudia. Just say, I love them, Jesus. I love them and I'm going to pray for them. I will let them go. I have forgiven. Every time you remember, forgive again. That's simply what Matthew 18 verse 21 encourages us to do. There's more down here that says, when the Bible says God remembers their sin no more in Jeremiah 31 verse 34, it does not mean God literally forgets. God is all-knowing. Rather, it means he chooses not to hold those sins against those he has forgiven. Exactly what we also need to do, fam. Nanguibukishe, don't hold it. Like Ephesians tells us, do not let the sun go down on your wrath, lest you let or you give the enemy a foothold. So let's keep on SMSing on that topic. Forgiving is law, but is it possible to forget? 0956-200-490. Ndola, you are catching us on 98.9. Keep it RCV. The news is up next.
1: Sometimes feel like everything is meaningless, like every day is just spent in vain.
2: To be honest, that's how I felt before I had a personal relationship with Jesus Christ. So I completely get you.
1: Oh yeah?
2: It's impossible to find true meaning apart from our Creator. You know, God created us for a purpose, but we can only find it when we are in a relationship with Him.
1: That sounds amazing, but where do you even begin to have a relationship with a God you can't see?
2: Listen, God has revealed himself to us in many ways. You find him in nature, that's his creation. You find him in his word contained in the Bible. And you find him through Jesus Christ, his son, that he sent to die for us. You know, God loves you so much and is ready to reveal himself to you if you let him in. I'm actually glad that you've asked this question.
1: Wow, that's amazing. How do I let him in?
3: 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Be that friend who leads someone to Christ. 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
1: Economist calls for sustained economic growth. Andy Fort Banda says he decided to withdraw as running mate due to breaches with alliance partners. And U.S. to block U.N. funding for Somalia in blow to AUP's mission. Good evening. With the main news, I'm Peter Botha. Economist Kelvin Chisanga has urged Zambia to sustain the economic growth recorded this year, describing the country's improved economic outlook as a positive sign that should be safeguarded. His remarks come after the International Monetary Fund, IMF, projected Zambia's economy to grow by 5.8% in 2026, while warning that fiscal pressures have intensified due to weaker tax collection, election-related expenditure, and overruns in agricultural subsidy spending. Speaking in an interview with RCV News, Mr. Chisanga acknowledged that Zambia is recovering from the effects of a severe drought, noting that it is expected for some sectors of the economy to remain under pressure. He, however, called for prudent management of public resources, especially as the country heads to the general elections in August, stressing the need to avoid the misuse of public funds. Mr. Chisanga said the agriculture, forestry, and fishing sectors have played a significant role in improving food availability and stabilizing the economy by boosting domestic food production and strengthening the country's supply chains. He noted that these gains have contributed to Zambia's economic recovery and should be consolidated through sound fiscal discipline and continued investment in productive sectors. IMF's upward revision of Zambia's 2026 economic growth forecast to 5.8% reflects a strong economic recovery and is an achievement that should be maintained, said Mr. Chisanga. President Hakainde Hichilema has urged residents of Nkeima to vote for the United Party for National Development and ensure that no vote goes to the opposition or independent candidates. President Hichilema says there is need for all to make what he termed a simple decision by voting for UPND at all levels of leadership, including councillors, members of parliament, and presidency. Speaking during a community engagement in Kayema district of Western Province, President Hichilema emphasized on continued development if voted back in power and further urged all UPND sympathizers to turn up in large numbers and vote for the party for continued leadership. If you love HH and we love you, we must do one thing, which is making HH together with his MPs and councillors win the August election, said President Hichilema. He emphasized that elections can be lost even by one vote, hence the need for all to vote for UPND to take the country forward. Opposition People's Alliance for Change PAC President Andy Fort Banda has clarified that his decision to withdraw as the presidential running mate to presidential candidate Brian Mushimba was prompted by what he described as repeated breaches of agreements by the Opposition People's Party, or PP. Mr. Banda said the partnership between PAC and OPP was founded on principles of mutual respect, transparency, and shared responsibility, but alleged that these commitments were abandoned after the nomination process. He said that following the filing of nominations, both PAC and OPP had agreed to clearly define terms under the Memorandum of Understanding, but claimed that the agreement was subsequently breached. Mr. Banda alleged that after nominations, the OPP stopped consulting PAC on key decisions and instead made major decisions without involving its coalition partner, adding that OPP officials began engaging directly with PAC structures outside the agreed channels, a move he said undermined the integrity of the party's leadership and weakened unity within its structures. He also alleged that potential political alliances capable of strengthening the campaign were ignored, while implementation of agreed campaign strategies stalled. Mr. Banda further claimed that park structures were sidelined in the distribution of campaign materials, despite the party having an established nationwide presence. Potential alliances that could have strengthened the campaign were neglected, implementation of agreed strategies stalled, and park structures were sidelined in the distribution of campaign materials, despite park being well established and those materials being intended for the OPP campaign, said Mr. Banda in a statement issued to RCV News in Lusaka today. Mr. Banda further alleged that assurances of adequate financial resources to support a credible national campaign were unilaterally altered, undermining previously agreed programs, adding that the explanation provided was that the campaign funders wanted the campaign to be conducted according to their own strategy. He, however, noted that when PAC requested a meeting with the funders to explain why that approach was not practical, no such meeting was arranged. Mr. Banda said the developments strained the working relationship with the two parties and made it increasingly difficult to sustain the alliance. He added that despite the challenges, PAC made several attempts to resolve the differences through a private engagement, but the efforts did not yield any positive outcome. Mr. Banda has since reaffirmed PAC's commitment to offering Zambians a principled political alternative grounded in experience and guided by a vision of a better future for the country. Governance expert Wesley Mianda has criticized the remarks made by National Reconciliation Party and Prosperity NRPUP that late President Lungu will only be put to rest after they form government. Recently, NRPUP leader Bran Mundubile told voters that the burial of former President Edgar Lungu will not happen until he forms government. But speaking in an interview with RCV News in Lusaka today, Mr. Mianda expressed concern that the party is using the dead to gain political mileage, something he said was a taboo. Mr. Mianda indicated that from such sentiments all along, it's been politicians misleading and influencing the Lungu family, not too concerned to government negotiations regarding the burial impasse of Mr. Lungu. This is clear that from the onset it has been these politicians influencing the Lungu family, not too concerned to government negotiations regarding burial of Mr. Lungu, said Mr. Mianda. Mr. Mianda also says using the dead to campaign is another indication that the party cannot govern the country and has nothing progressive to offer to the people of Zambia. He has called on the party to find another campaign strategy other than using the dead. In African news, in a move that could spell the end for the African Union peacekeeping force in Somalia, the U.S. has said it will stop the United Nations from supporting the mission. In a diplomatic note to the African Union seen by Reuters, the U.S. has vowed to block any spending of U.N. funds on the AU support and stabilization mission in Somalia. The mission's budget last year was $190 million, but financing has become increasingly difficult, leading to a huge funding shortfall. Coming up shortly, France records 2,025 excess deaths at peak of heatwave as Europe braces for more extreme weather. For this and more, stay tuned.
2: HIV and AIDS has reached all corners of the world. All families in Zambia and Africa have been affected. When HIV and AIDS comes like it has, all suffer. Everybody should act to stop the spread of HIV and AIDS.
3: War against HIV and AIDS. Everybody should act.
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1: And now the rest of the news. France has said it recorded an increase of more than 2,000 deaths during the last week of a record-breaking European heatwave in June, as forecasters warn of further extreme temperatures on the continent in the next few days. Deaths rose 29% in the last week of June compared to the week before, with French Health Minister Stéphanie Rist adding that there has been a clear increase in deaths among those over 45. France saw its hottest day ever on average countrywide on 24 June, with temperatures hitting almost 41 degrees Celsius in Paris and half of the nation placed under the red heat alert. That's the news to date. Here's another look at the headlines. Economist Kelvin Chisanga has urged Zambia to sustain the economic growth recorded this year, describing the country's improved economic outlook as a positive sign that should be safeguarded. Opposition People's Alliance for Change PAC President Andifot Banda has clarified that his decision to withdraw as presidential running mate to presidential candidate Brian Mushimba was prompted by what he described as repeated breaches of agreements by the opposition People's Party, OPP. And in a move that could spell the end for the African Union peacekeeping force in Somalia, the U.S. has said it will stop the United Nations from supporting the mission. For more news, follow us on our social media platforms. You can find us on Facebook, Instagram, X, and YouTube with the handle RCV News. I'm Peter Botha. Stay tuned.
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8: Being bold is actually beyond pressing shift keys. It's beyond shaving machines. It's beyond reversing a cancerous disease. Being bold is coming to the understanding that the harvest is more than plenty, but those willing to put in the work are few. Turn quickly to the book of Matthew, past 28 chapters and come to verses 19 and realize the mandate is to look at the world and all its nations and say to ourselves, therefore, I'll go too. I'll go and love. love my neighbor enough to want to see them in heaven. I'll go and be compassionate enough to share the gospel with no fear end. I'll remember that persecution must be for his name's sake, because I'm grafted in. To God, we kids are namesakes. The practicality requires me to step into faith. Convos to point to the true source in the Bible to pronounce the gospel. I share my testimony to shame the past and the accusers thereof. I share the message of his goodness, and it is to church I invite ya. I step into prayer and offering daily support to the brethren, being a good example of righteous standing to all my sisters, and then realize that it's time we disciples went out to disciple others, to disciple the world into getting to know the God of the Bible. So go ye into the world and share his word boldly. The call is to engage culture for his glory.
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0: physically fit. One thing about Microphone 7, he has energy. Two sides to him. RCV, your home since 94, is what you're listening to. Zambian Beats, the Funky Friday edition. Physically fit. Sling That from Microphone 7, M7 New Sun. Hope you're enjoying the show thus far. We've got award winners in the building as Mr. Joseph Zulu is here. He won the award for music packaging in the RCVMAs recently. How are you, sir? Good to see you.
1: I am fine, thank you. And how are you, sir?
0: I'm good and I'm honored. I feel really warm because Joseph is my late father's actual name.
1: Wow, is it?
0: Yes, so it's a blessing to see you.
1: I'm so happy as
0: I've been seeing a lot of updates on Facebook saying you have a collaboration.
1: Oh, yes.
0: Right now.
1: Yes, sir.
0: Can we hear more about that?
1: Well, on Saturday, we released our new single entitled Wamakosa. It features Christine. It's a wonderful song. And we thank God for the feedback that we are getting from the people.
0: Okay.
1: And it shows that God is blessing them through the song. And literally, Wamakosa is just talking about how great our God is and how mighty He is in every situation and at all times. Yeah.
0: He's good.
1: He is.
0: Can you tell me about that night you received the inspiration to write it?
1: Oh, wow. This always happens, you know. I've gotten to a point where I've realized that songs are a gift from the Lord. He's the one that inspires us with them. But even then, there's always something going on when that revelation comes to you. Mm-hmm. For me, I was in a place where I was questioning, looking at a lot of things that God, you know, can do, and yet certain things were not working out in my life.
0: Yes.
1: I had to be in a place where I had to realize how great my God is, look at all the things that He has done, irregardless of the time and irregardless of people that were encouraging or not encouraging me, mm-hmm. you know, that kind of a thing. There are situations where we are waiting for somebody to push us in order for something to work out, or where we are just hoping that thing is going to work out just because you have somebody that you know somewhere, you know, all those things. But I was in a place where I noticed to say that with or without certain advantages, He is still God and is mighty in every situation.
0: That's what Wamakosa means, right? Wamaka.
1: He is mighty.
0: He is mighty.
1: Wamaka.
0: Wow.
1: Yes.
0: Joseph Zulu, who knows how to name his tracks in deep Bemba, not even Dola Bemba, where I'm from. Deep Bemba. Wamakosa. How easy was it to get the ever so gracious Christine in studio?
1: Well, it wasn't difficult. I just don't know. But I feel God already made this planned and...

0: just talked about the song. She was so excited and she joined us.
1: As much as it's like a collaboration, was it also a collaboration in terms of writing it?
0: Well, no. The song, I wrote it, all of it, I wrote it, and then she had to just come in.
1: Okay, now I'm
0: Yes.
1: told you had an EP like way before this.
0: Oh,
1: Is
0: yeah.
1: this leading up to any album we have to see now?
0: Well, in the future, near future, we hope to have a compilation of all the songs that we'll do, all the singles that we'll do. I have to put them together, and we obviously have to package it as a project.
1: Okay, any other features on the way?
0: We are, our
1: You're
0: fingers are
1: working
0: crossed.
1: hard. Fingers
0: Yes,
1: are crossed.
0: our fingers are crossed. We're just looking forward to what God has in store for us.
1: Amen. We listen to Wamakosa right now, the 2026 release. Mr. Joseph Zulu is still here with us on RCV, your home since 94. Do say hi to him on Facebook or send us an SMS on 0956 200 490. Let's listen to Wamakosa. He is mighty. Indeed, the Lord is mighty. Stay tuned.

0: Locals, you're still listening to Zambian Beats on RCV, your home since 94. I have Mr. Joseph Zulu with me in studio today, and we just played Wamakosa, his new one featuring Christine. Wow, I keep calling him Mr. Joseph Zulu because I have never called anyone with that name just as is. My father's name was also Joseph, so that respect has to go to him.
1: Yes, sir.
0: I love the electric guitar on that song. Who produced it?
1: Mix Diesel is the one that did the production.
0: Mix Diesel?
1: Yes.
0: Amazing Nicholas, producer.
1: Yes.
0: Oh, wow.
1: He's a good producer.
0: He really is a good producer. The powerhouse that is Christine also brought that confidence that we know.
1: Of course, yes.
0: Yes.
1: We are so blessed in Zambia, and especially, you know, Christine is a great gift and a treasure to our nation.
0: Mm-hmm.
1: You know, we just have to thank God and appreciate, you know, the women of God and men of God that the Lord has given us, especially in the field of music.
0: What's she like as a personality? She strikes me as a bubbly person when I'm seeing her on TV, but I also get the impression she's like that in real life and in studio. What was your experience recording this?
1: Well, my experience, I think, was a little bit different. She's quite reserved.
0: Really? She doesn't smile like that all the time?
1: She's a jovial, a happy person, but quite reserved.
0: Quite reserved. How do you hope this song does?
1: My prayer is for this song to reach out to many.
0: Mm-hmm.
1: Yeah, ideally, you know, when God drops a revelation,
0: yes,
1: his mandate or the reason, purpose to why he has released that word, it is for the word to minister to lives, a lot of them, heal those that are broken, lift those that are downtrodden. Mm-hmm. So that is my prayer. I pray that this reaches out to as many people as the Lord wills.
0: Okay.
1: Yes.
0: I'm told you are like on a single route right now.
1: Yes, sir.
0: Is there any other new track that we could be looking forward to?
1: I think we'll try to keep that as a secret for now, but mm-hmm. there are a lot of songs that are coming out very soon. The Lord is inspiring us with a lot of sound.
0: Okay.
1: So we just hope we can finalize with what we may be starting very soon, which is already on the table. That is my prayer.
0: What's your process before recording? How do you get more of that inspiration to say, okay, now I can go write? Most artists say, I got the writer's block, I can't write anymore, what's your process?
1: For me, I like I said earlier, for me, songs are a gift where the Lord just inspires you with the song. But even then, there's always something that is going on that really, that is speaking to me, or that is happening in my life that the Lord will use to mm-hmm. speak to me through that situation in that moment.
0: Okay.
1: So at times, he just inspires, just drops a song, you know, and in that moment, the song is a full song.
0: That's a full song.
1: Just a complete song. There are rare moments or events where I've sat down and get so technical about where I should put my notes and where I should put my words mm-hmm. and all those things. Much of it is a word dropped in my spirit and a sound dropped in my spirit.
0: Okay. And is your music on streaming platforms?
1: Yes, it is.
0: Okay.
1: It is.
0: Which ones in particular?
1: So Spotify, TuneCo, we have Boomplay. You find on YouTube, the music is there. All those stream platforms, the
0: okay.
1: music is there.
0: Would you say the current music industry as it stands is much better than the CD era?
1: Oh my goodness.
0: Because I'm looking at a 2019 release you had there, and back then CDs were still...
1: I think, well,

0: Looking at, that's what I was thinking about yesterday. I feel we are still way too far. As Zambia, way too far, because I was kind of like checking our statistics regards to our gospel music and everything. Just to say that we need to put in more effort. In as much as the CD era with the physical interaction with the poor, where you CD, you sell it, or where you get the CD, you give it to somebody. But I feel now there's a change, a shift, which as ministers of the word through music, we need to also adapt to and take advantage of. This time around, everything almost has gone digital. So I guess that's we need to also look at where we ensure our ministry, also music, is put on all streaming platforms so that it is easily accessed, whether within Zambia, outside Zambia. You know, I was so surprised that Zambia is not even among the countries that do, let me use this word for lack of a better term, export the gospel music outside.
1: Okay.
0: Just within Zambia, yes, gospel music is something that we talk about on a daily basis. But outside, we have to be seen. So my prayer is that as those inspiring, he should open doors for us to minister to the rest of the world.
1: How are you finding so far with social media, getting music out to the world? Case in point with such songs like Wamakusa.
0: The reception is good. We're not saying it, but our prayer is to continue doing what we're doing and believe it for a breakthrough.
1: Okay. Future plans?
0: Future plans, just having raw worship, raw praise, no names attached to the worship, but the name of the Lord.
1: And impact for his name.
0: Yes. Yes.
1: That is amazing.
0: Because I've noticed to say there's been a shift. This sound is about who is in front.
1: We're having more celebrities than
0: exactly,
1: ministers.
0: Exactly. A long time ago, we used to have these premises where you're just clapping, and the Holy Spirit visits. Yeah, our focus was only on Christ Jesus. But this time around, it's who's got the best voice.
1: If I don't see Joseph up there, I'll leave.
0: Who looks cool when doing worship? Let Christ be the center.
1: That's good. Amazing. Any final words to an artist like you who is getting into the industry? Wow. I know you're already in. You're doing all these tracks and you're on your way. Mm-hmm. But there's someone out there who's listening to you thinking, I have this inspiration. The Holy Spirit does talk to me. But how do I start? How do I begin?
0: Well, like we've been talking about social media, and this is a very good platform. Most times we're looking for platform where to minister all those things, but I feel we need to change the narrative. Yourself, the Lord has given you its calling. It's the one that has called you. In the first place, he didn't call you where there's a lot of people and crowd. No, he called you as a single individual. So the ministry and that burden is on you. So to wait for somebody to come and encourage you or tell you just that word that the Lord has given you, run with it. And you'll see, the Lord will see whatever he has promised come to pass.
1: That's amazing. Thank you so much for coming, Mr. Joseph Zulu. Mr. Joseph Zulu has a new track titled Wamakosa featuring Christine. Now we are about to play out with Twakuama. Am I pronouncing that right?
0: Twakuama.
1: Twakuama. What language is ma? Am I pronouncing that right?
0: Twakuama.
1: Twakuama. What language is that?
0: It's Bemba, sir.
1: And this is a 2025 release. Please tell me a little something about it before we play out.
0: Twakuama, it's a posture where we bend before the great I am, the King of Kings and the Lord of Lords, our God who never fails.
1: Oh, that's nice. Yes. That's nice. Do check this out on all streaming platforms. Joseph Zulu, Twakuama.

0: just trust in the Lord. It shall be well. My brother, my sister, it shall be well. Keep waiting on the Lord. Keep waiting. The more you wait, the more the glory.
1: Here at RCV, we're all about sharing Jesus boldly. 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

0: Thank you for that lovely piece. Brother Ephraim, thank you so much for that lovely piece. The more you wait, the more the glory. Again, this is Wezi Muyembe. I already feel like I'm a DJ in this place, and I'm really getting ministered to by the songs, and just I hope you are also getting ministered to by the songs and also the message that the songs carry. The more you wait, the more the glory. The more you wait by Brother Ephraim. Thank you so much for that song. And my last song on Zambian Beats, Take Over. This one, I will even dance a bit in the studio of Radio Christian Voice. It's by Chilu. Chilu, Yesu Nimwe. Yesu Nimwe. Yeah, maybe one of the artists can come and poach me. Can be a backup singer or something. But yes, Chilu, Yesu Nimwe. Kabumba wa fiance. Yesu Nimwe. He is God. He will forever be God. He made you. He made me. He has put you on this earth for a purpose. Keep on believing, keep on trusting, and never give up. Vayesu ebabako. Vayesu niba big sana. Yesu Nimwe by Chilu. And I hope you are blessed. If you have to pick those dancing shoes, pick those dancing shoes and just be happy and be merry, because by Yesu ebabako. Yesu Nimwe. By
1: Chilu. 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

0: Again, this has been Wezi Muyembe taking over the Zambian beats. Thank you so much to Radio Christian Voice. I have totally enjoyed my time here, and I really appreciate the radio station for giving us the opportunity to come and share our stories. But mostly, I'd like to thank all the artists for such for blessing us with such beautiful and meaningful songs. So thank you so much. This has been Wezi Muyembe, and I hope and pray that Radio Christian Voice does call me another time to come and take over, not just for a short show, maybe like a whole day. I think this has been quite exciting. I hope you remain blessed. And as I said, please do not give up hope. Continue standing on the word. The Lord is on the throne. And if you need help, you know, always know you've got people, you've got your church. I know I have my church, Mount Zion. I go to Mount Zion Christian Center. So I have my church, I have my pastors, I have my elder sisters, I have my elder brothers that I can talk to on this journey of faith. It may not be easy. Sometimes you feel like giving up. But if you have people that you can stand with you in faith, please do not hesitate but to hold on to them. You are not alone. You will never be alone. God is on your side. I love you so much, and stay blessed. This has been Wezi Muyembe on Zambian Beats.
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2: Money can move things. 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But integrity will sustain them. This is what I believe, that God is far more concerned with the posture of my heart. God is more concerned with the posture of your heart than our achievements. So when we toe the line, when we just behave ourselves, when you're being told this is what you need to do, don't come up and say, do you know who I am? It means remembering that authority is never a license to do as we wish, but a calling to serve as Christ served.
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1: With the news in brief, I am Chimba Chilopa. President Hakainde Hichilema has urged residents of Nkema to vote for the United Party for National Development and ensure that no vote goes to the opposition or independent candidates. President Hichilema says there's need for all to make what he termed a simple decision by voting for UPND at all levels of leadership, including councillors, members of parliament and presidency. The Agricultural Technical and Professional Staff Union of Zambia has commended government for its continued investment in the agriculture sector. Association President Oniva Chingobe says the bumper harvest recorded in the country is a clear indication of the progressive policies that the government has put in place. In African news, a trial of potential treatments for the species of virus behind the current deadly Ebola outbreak in the Democratic Republic of Congo has begun, the World Health Organization WHO has announced. The first patient has been enrolled in DR Congo, WHO Chief Tedros Adhanom Ghebreyesus said on Thursday. And France has said it recorded an increase of more than 2,000 deaths during the last week of a record-breaking European heatwave in June, as forecasters warned of further extreme temperatures on the continent in the next few days. Deaths rose 29% in the last week of June compared to the week before, with French Health Minister Stéphanie Rist adding there had been a clear increase in deaths among those over 45. For more news, follow us on our social media platforms. You can find us on Facebook, Instagram, X, and YouTube with the handle RSM News. My name is Chimba Chilopa. 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
10: Being bold is actually beyond pressing shift keys. It's beyond shaving machines. It's beyond reversing a cancerous disease. Being bold is coming to the understanding that the harvest is more than plenty, but those willing to put in the work are few. Turn quickly to the book of Matthew, past 28 chapters and come to verses 19 and realize the mandate is to look at the world and all its nations and say to ourselves, therefore, I'll go too. I'll go and love my neighbor enough to want to see them in heaven. I'll go and be compassionate enough to share the gospel with no fear end. I'll remember that persecution must be for his name's sake, because I'm grafted in. To God, we kids are namesakes. The practicality requires me to step into faith. Convos to point to the true source in the Bible to pronounce the gospel. I share my testimony to shame the past and the accusers thereof. I share the message of his goodness, and it is to church I invite you. I step into prayer and offering daily support to the brethren, being a good example of righteous standing to all my sisters, and then realize that it's time we disciples went out to disciple others, to disciple the world into getting to know the God of the Bible. So go ye into the world and share his word boldly. The call is to engage culture for his glory.
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13: Today's reading is taken from the book of Amos, chapter number 6 and verse 1. Amos chapter number 6 and verse number 1. The Bible reads, and I'll try to stretch it a little just so we can have context right here as God speaks to us. Amos chapter number 6 and verse 1. Woe to them that are at ease in Zion and trust in the mountain of Samaria, which are named chief of the nations to whom the house of Israel came. Shall we pray? Father, we are grateful for the reading of your word. We pray that you minister to us. Speak, O Lord, in accents so loud and clear. Let your word that is forever settled in heaven come with power, and let there be a turnaround in every listener's ears and heart in the name of Jesus. We thank you that your word will never return unto you void. Your word prospers concerning that for which it is sent. We thank you for the opportunity to sit at your feet today and to hear you speak. May your name be exalted in Jesus' name. Amen. A good day to you, dear listeners. And today I bring a message from the heart of God through the prophet Amos. It is a message that was first preached nearly 3,000 years ago, and yet, truth be told, it is as relevant today as it was then. Now, God is speaking to a prosperous nation. Remember, this was at a time when Israel, during the time of King Uzziah and later King Jeroboam II, was prospering. At this time, Israel was at rest. There was wealth everywhere. The economy at the time was booming. Israel had a sense of security. And wow, that was the right time for them, according to their understanding, to sit back and relax. No. Here is the truth. Should we relax at a time when things seem to be going well? Should there be a sitting back when seemingly the economy seems to be thriving? Their leaders at the time were confident and yet forgot that if you are a child of God, a follower of Christ, You are to look beyond the outward success. God and Him alone remains a priority in our lives. Listen to what the Lord says to His people. Woe to you that are is in Zion. But why? Why would such a strong warning come to God's people at the time? Well, was it not because while they appeared blessed externally, Israel had become spiritually asleep. Internally, they were drifting further away from God. Now, other translations have it this way. Woe unto them that are complacent in Zion. I checked out what complacency means. What does this word complacency means? The English dictionary tells us that it is a sense of self-security. A time complacency, rather, is a sense of withdrawal, winding or wallowing in a sense of self-importance and self-security. Do you know what? The greatest enemy of man and the church today is complacency. Because while Israel appeared blessed, in a way, they were in fact drifting from God the King. They were comfortable whilst drifting from God. They were at ease while souls around them were perishing. Israel seemed satisfied while God's heart grieved. Is this not the same with the church today? Does this question not arise when we look around? The question is not whether we own a Bible. Indeed, the question also should not be whether we are called Christians. The question is, are we at ease? And today, I want to address this by God's special leading. What is complacency? Well, complacency is a spiritual self-satisfaction. Complacency is a place where you begin to feel less burdened concerning those around, and somewhat begin to feel a sense of self-satisfaction. Is it not losing the urgency while everything around us seems to be going haywire? What does complacency say? Here is what complacency says. I have done enough for God. Let me take the back seat. I have prayed enough. Let others do or play their part. I have served God enough. I believe heaven has registered my labor. Complacency says, someone else can evangelize, or someone else would pray. There is a danger today. Complacency is responsible for the lack of traction, the lack of movement, the lack of influence, the lack of impact in the nation and nations today. Whereas Christ called us to make a difference in the lives of those around us, in as much as there is wickedness everywhere, the church has a responsibility to arise and let the light of God shine. Are we not called for that purpose? Why should we say in our hearts, I have done enough for the Lord? Whilst on the other side, God is asking, whom shall I send? And who will stand in the gap for us? Isn't God burdened? Doesn't God
14: word affirmed clearly how that in Luke 19 verse 10, the Lord Jesus Christ said he had come to seek and to save that which was lost. We cannot afford to be complacent. We cannot, not at all. Complacency has never brought victory in the lives of those who are called to make a difference in this world. Complacency is the greatest danger, which unfortunately disguises itself as spirituality. Israel, at this time of Amos, 3,000 years ago, still was worshiping. They were still worshiping God. They were still having sacrifices, giving and making sacrifices to God. They still did. They still had those religious gatherings. And yet God would say to them, why are you at ease? I have a few examples to give tonight. Do you remember Samson? He repeatedly compromised. And the Bible tells us in Judges chapter number 16 verse 20 that he knew not that the Lord was departed from him. Oh my God. Consider this judge's life who God had called and set apart. He looked the same. He talked the same. And yet the power was gone from him. That is the danger of complacency. Can a believer continue their routine while you're losing reality? Yes, that's a possibility. And can the church of Jesus Christ today be overtaken by programs while you're losing the presence of God? The answer is obvious. And I came today to provoke somebody who cares to tune in and listen to what the Lord is saying in these end times. Arise, O child of God. Shake yourself out of this evil called complacency. We cannot afford to be complacent at all. Is this not the time to push for the gospel? It is. May you be counted for God. May you arise and do the needful. May you arise and let God count on you. There is a world we need to bring to Jesus. There are pockets of darkness wherever you turn in this nation and in Africa or later on globally. And God is counting on those who know him. Those who are called. God is counting on those whose light can shine brightly in darkness. And I know that is you. May God bring a stirring in your heart tonight. In the mighty name of Jesus. You may be asking, but when does complacency occur? And how does it kick in? Well, there are many ways in which complacency may strike. And unfortunately, it comes in without even realizing it. Ironically, it comes after seasons. Number one, it comes after seasons of blessing and success. When prosperity seems to overwhelm us, when we have harvested at a time when good has kicked in. Didn't the Lord warn Israel? He says, when you have built your goodly houses, when you have eaten from your olive trees and your vineyards, or your, do not forget the Lord your God, for it is him who gives you the power to get wealth. Often we forget that. Often we have a tendency of forgetting God when things are going great. In Deuteronomy chapter number 8, verse number 17 and 18, the Bible reads, "And thou say in thine heart, my power and the might of mine hand has gotten me this wealth. But thou shalt remember that the Lord, thou shalt remember the Lord thy God," I beg your pardon, "for it is he that gave thee the power to get wealth, that he may establish his covenant, which he swore unto thy fathers, just as it is today." Often we forget God. Oh, success often takes us away from honoring God, from worshiping this God. Success has a tendency to kick in and sponsor complacency. May that not be you, in the name of Jesus. Consider David in 2 Samuel chapter number 11, verse 1. The Bible says, at the time when kings were supposed to be at war, David stayed behind in Jerusalem. His greatest foe occurred not on the battlefield, but in a place of comfort. Often, believers pray fervently in difficult times, and we become casual when God has blessed us, when God lifts us up. There is a tendency to feel like we have it all when God settles us. May we watch that pitfall and not fall for it. Number two, when routine replaces relationships. Do you know that what God desires is a relationship with every believer? Now, at the time, Israel continued their religious activities. They attended services, offered sacrifices, and yet their hearts were far from God. The church at Ephesus is another perfect example. In the book of Revelation, chapter number 2, verse 4, Jesus commended them for their doctrine and service, and yet said, "Nevertheless, I have something against thee, because you have left your first love." It's possible, friends, to be busy in church and still be distant from Christ. May you not miss your Savior. May you never miss the opportunity to be intimate with your God. Is it possible for complacency to kick in? When does complacency occur? Number three, when comfort overshadows the calling. When comfort overshadows the calling. The gospel has never been a call to convenience. Jesus said, "If any man will come after me, let him deny himself. Let him take up his cross daily and follow me." Luke chapter 9 and verse 23. The kingdom advances through sacrifice. The kingdom advances through sacrifice. It also advances through selfless service unto this God. Child of God, whenever comfort becomes more important than obedience, know that complacency has arrived. May you fight it. May you walk away from it in the mighty name of Jesus. I am here to announce that complacency is an evil that damages the heart of God's mission. It does. Why do I say so? It is clear from the book of Genesis right through to Revelation, you and I know that God is seeking a lost people. He looks for those that are lost. But what complacency does is that it makes us feel at ease. I came here directly to speak somebody who knows they ought to be on a God mission, on a God-ordained mission, on a good

God are silent. Oh, you are to rise and be accounted for in the mighty name of Jesus. What does complacency do? It kills the evangelistic passion. It robs us of that potential to win souls. Or complacency produces spiritual blindness. Complacency weakens prayer in the life of a believer. Complacency also robs us of the compassion we ought to be walking in. Remember the story of the Good Samaritan in Luke chapter number 10. Religious leaders passed by a wounded man. It took a Samaritan to stop. Compassion is what makes us interrupt convenience. Love will always act. May the Lord speak to somebody tonight. How do you know you are complacent? You are when all these, when you cease to have the same compassion you did before for the lost and for those struggling, for those who definitely cannot seem to tell head from tail. Is there a way to escape this evil? How do I escape complacency? Number one, recognize it. That's step number one. Recognize it. Revival begins with honesty. David prays in Psalm 139, verse 23. Search me, O God, and know my heart. Are you not to ask and know my heart? Are you not to ask yourself? Shouldn't we be asking ourselves? Am I still hungry for God? Do I still love prayer? Do I still care for souls? Am I growing? Is there an influence, the influence of God at work in my life? You cannot correct what you refuse to confront. Recognize that there is complacency. Step number two, repent. Jesus tells the church in Laodicea, in Revelation chapter 3, verse 19, be zealous therefore and repent. Step number three, return to your first love. The church at Ephesus in Revelation chapter 2 and verse number 5 is confronted and challenged. The Lord says, therefore, remember from whence thou art fallen and repent and do the first works. What should we be doing? We are to return to a life of prayer and consistent prayer that arises from communion with God. May we return to a place of worship. May we return to the study of God's word. Hallelujah. May we return to a life of obedience. May we be a people speaking passionately about God. May we go back to the passion we had when we first found Christ. And step number four, reconnect with God's mission. Nothing destroys complacency like serving. Praise the Lord. Nothing destroys complacency than being found in the front line. Come on, child of God. Arise. Share your testimony. Speak boldly about your God. Pray for the lost. Look out for those that are struggling. Encourage them. Tell them God will come through for you. He is a friend that stays closer than a brother. Isaiah, when Isaiah encountered God's holiness, his response was immediate. Here I am, Lord, send me. May you be one of those who will arise and allow God to work through them. People who hear God's voice become people who answer God's call. Step number five, that's the last one, be filled again with the Holy Spirit. Ephesians 5:18 commands, be filled with the Holy Spirit. Today, I strongly felt impressed upon by the Lord to confront somebody who is at ease
in

0: The church has a duty, and our duty is to arise and to be accounted. 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And this has been your friend and host evangelist Ken Banda, signing off in Jesus' name. 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
8: Being bold is actually beyond pressing shift keys. It's beyond shaving machines. It's beyond reversing a cancerous disease. Being bold is coming to the understanding that the harvest is more than plenty, but those willing to put in the work are few. Turn quickly to the book of Matthew, past 28 chapters and come to verses 19 and realize the mandate is to look at the world and all its nations and say to ourselves, therefore, I'll go too. I'll go and love my neighbor enough to want to see them in heaven. I'll go and be compassionate enough to share the gospel with no fear end. I'll remember that persecution must be for his name's sake, because I'm grafted in. To God, we kids are namesakes. The practicality requires me to step into faith. Convos to point to the true source in the Bible to pronounce the gospel. I share my testimony to shame the past and the accusers thereof. I share the message of his goodness and it is to church I invite you. I step into prayer and offering daily support to the brethren, being a good example of righteous standing to all my sisters, and then realize that it's time we disciples went out to disciple others, to disciple the world into getting to know the God of the Bible. So go ye into the world and share his word boldly. The call is to engage culture for his glory.
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And certain songs are just timeless. You get to listen to the song and it feels like it's a new song. I Need You More from Ephraim right there. Beautiful piece of music. And thank you so very much for choosing RCV. It's always a blessing to know that you're listening to Radio Christian Voice. It's a Friday and I get to usher you into the weekend. It is a beautiful Friday edition of Nightlight. My name is Kunda Malama and I'll be with you up to midnight, and we are going to have an awesome time together as we praise and worship the name of God. Many thanks to Praise, who's always here from Monday to Thursday, keeping you company. And I believe you're always enjoying, as you're always getting into the Word of God and getting to do a lot of Bible study Monday to Thursday. And on Friday, what I get to do as I prepare to get into the weekend is I get to host an artist, a singer, a minister that's in the second hour of the program. And so this evening, I'll have a guest, and my guest for today is Pelile Msoni. So I'm going to have Pelile in the studio, and we're going to have an awesome time together. So tell somebody that Nightlight is on, call them up, text them,

and you know, tell them to tune in to RCV this evening. 0956200490, that is the number, so you can simply just text me or send me a WhatsApp message. Then let's interact, let's talk, let me know how you're doing, how's your evening, what are your plans for the weekend. Let's interact and let's get talking. Just do let me know. I want to hear from you this evening. It is Team Praising God in the Good and in the Bad this evening. It is Team Praising God in the Good and in the Bad. And this is how we live our lives here. We simply encourage each other to trust and believe in God and to have faith in Him and to have an understanding that God doesn't change by situations. He's still God, whether things are good or bad. And our response to all seasons of life, it is to have faith in Him. And we have to have faith, and we have to show that by simply praising Him. And so we praise Him when things are good. We also praise Him when things are bad. Let's get back to some music. And you're wondering, who is Pelile? Pelile has done this song, Tekeni, and she has another new song entitled Damwenera. But for now, let's play Tekeni coming from Pelile. Good evening.

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Nah. Hi, this is Finjani, and you're listening on the Nightlight. Okay. Hello, hello, this is Finjani, and you're listening to... Hi, this is Finjani, and you're listening to... Hi, this is Finjani, and you're listening... Hi, this is Finjani, and you're listening to Nightlight...

0: Okay, all creativity exhausted.
1: He's with you, he's with me. Even in the place of brokenness, in the place of loss, in the place where you feel neglected, he's still there, he's still there.

voice is still there. Yeah. You're still God. I know that you're still God. When I prayed for others and you healed them, and I prayed for my loved one and you didn't heal them, Lord, I know that you're still there. I still trust you. I will still trust you. I will still trust you. I will still trust you. I will still trust you. I will still serve you. I will still walk with you. I will still obey you. I will still love you. I will still trust you.

What a beautiful and sweet and powerful song, Mwabanaine, right here coming from Rachel. A great reminder this evening that God will never leave us. God will never forsake us. God is always going to be with us. And sometimes the enemy may give us certain thoughts, and the enemy may say, look, you're all alone. The enemy can whisper that you're not loved. The enemy can whisper that it's hopeless and there'll be no answer and things will not change. But this evening, God is with you. And He knows your situation. He knows your name. The Bible says that He's engraved us in His palms. And so God knows you. He knows your situation. He cares about you. And He loves you. And so be reminded this evening that you are loved by God. He loves you so much. And He will never leave you nor forsake you. He is always going to be with you. So parapeneng afyaka kana, afyakosa. God is still with you. When the seasons are crazy, it looks hard, God is with you, and He's always going to be with you. And know that truth, stick to that truth, hold on to that truth, that God is with you. 0956200490, that is the number, and just text me on that number. Send me a WhatsApp message. Let me know how you're doing, where you are, and let's interact. How's been your week? If you want to talk about anything, feel free to text me on that number as we get talking. And the song I'm about to play next, it is coming from Joseph Zulu. And the title of the song is Mwaba, if you're Mwaba. And the song talks about God being God. And the song says, you are not created by human hands. You are God all by yourself. And so you are God. You are God. You know, you're not created by human hands. You do not change. You remain the same. And the song kind of talks of the greatness of God. And just who God is. He's just God by Himself. He doesn't need anybody to be God. He's all sufficient. And Mwabe Fyo Mwaba, He is an all sufficient God.

and our lives are safer in His hands. We can trust and believe in Him, knowing that, you know, He'll never change. We can go to Him knowing that He'll never change, you know, and His love is unconditional. You know, it's not conditioned to anything. He loves us anyway. He loves us and He loves you. And know that truth, catch that truth, run with that truth, leave that truth, knowing that you are loved by God. And Grace Mushinge, thank you so much, saying, I started listening to RCV when I was in grade 9. Now 44 years and still listening. Awesome. Wow. Wow. I can just say wow. You know, thank you so much for coming through. Thank you for sticking with RCV and for listening to RCV. I mean, we always say you're home since 94. Thank you so much. And Elfie saying, you've been my favorite. Awesome. Thank you so much. You've been my favorite. I really appreciate getting out you listening to the program this evening. Muna Steven, good evening to you. I hope you had a good week. Joyce Kunda, thank you so much. I really appreciate Divine. Good evening to you as well. Thank you for simply coming through this evening and for letting me know that you are listening to the broadcast. 0956 200 490, that is the number. Sending a text message or a WhatsApp message, and let's interact, let's talk from there. Rebecca Mulopwe, thank you so much as well for coming through. Jonathan, I really appreciate, a lovely evening to you. Singoi, Jonathan Singoi, thank you so much for simply coming through this evening. And when you get to our Facebook page, which is Radio Christian Voice, you find a post for Nightlight there. And I'm simply just asking, you know, what did you learn, you know, from the last scriptures you read? What did you learn from the last scriptures you read? It could be today, could be yesterday. What did you learn from the last scriptures that you read? And I'd love to learn from you as well. And so it'd be good for you to share. And let me know what you learned, you know, from the last scriptures that you read. You know, could be earlier on, or it could be in the morning, could be a few minutes ago. Just tell me. I want to know, you know, what you learned. Psalmist Betha saying, blessed evening to you, sir. Thank you so much. I really appreciate. And Cleopatra, a lovely evening to you, saying, I'm also enjoying here. Get to know that you are having an awesome time with you as we continue to praise and worship the name of God. Banda Gospel, thank you so much, saying, what I learned about faith, faith moves you before you see it. As long as you believe, God can take you from his, from this place to another place. Hebrews 11:1. Faith is confidence in what we hope for and assurance about what we do not see. Proverbs 3:5, trust in the Lord with all your heart. Amen. Thank you so much, Banda Gospel, for sharing that with us, talking about faith and saying faith moves you before you see it. Very interesting right there. And it's all about faith. You know, conversations we have here, it's all about faith. Our belief in God, it's all about faith. And, you know, us praising Him, it's all about faith. And so faith, faith, faith. And yeah, and my guest who's going to come in the second hour, it's Palida Msoni, and her new song is entitled Mwenera, and I'm just going to play that one, and then I'll be back on the other side.

Moyanera, Pelile, and Sony right there. A beautiful piece of music, and we bless the Lord, you know, above every other name. He's the only one who deserves all the praise. He's the only one who deserves all the glory. And it's always good, time and time again, for us to get back and to praise Him and to worship Him and to give Him all the glory, because, you know, He deserves it. Divine, thank you so much for coming through and sharing with us. You're saying, let me just read this like from the top. You're saying, I'm in a place of fire at the moment. What is happening should tear me down and leave me dead. Then you're saying, but I have too much peace because God has made me understand that I can recover everything. Amen. Thank you so much. So Kamona saying, learned that you only recognize His voice if you're part of His flock. Thank you so much for coming through. And, you know, I'm simply asking, you know, what did you learn from the scriptures that you read? And so the last time you read the Bible or you read scriptures or you came across a scripture, what did you learn, you know, from it? Iron sharpens iron. I want to learn from you this evening. Let's learn from each other. And so feel free to leave me a message on 0956-200-4900 as we get talking this evening. And Joyce Kunda saying Hebrews 12:2, and you're saying to always keep your eyes on Jesus no matter the circumstances that we may face. Amen. To always keep our eyes on Jesus. Thank you so much. Says, good evening, sir. This is Brenda from Chisamba. I'm 16 years of age. I really want to teach the word of God to people. I really love this program, Nightlight. It's very encouraging. I always listen to this program. I got it from my sister, Tali from Indola, and I'm really into the music. Can you also play me a song done by Swilanji? Is it Chinanga or something? Thank you so much, Brenda. A lovely evening to you. I'm glad that you're always listening to us, and I'm glad that you have the fire to share the word of God. And may God just keep on guiding you, you know, that you can preach the gospel, you can share the gospel and talk about His goodness and His mercies. And I'm always amazed, to be honest, you know, a long time I used to think, probably the people that listen to this particular program or people that will find this program interesting will be probably people that are way older, right? And it's very interesting when I meet young people and people that are in high school and they're saying, look, I've listened to you, Kunda. I listened to Nightlight and you've blessed me. And I'm just like really amazed. And sometimes I get to meet all these young people that are always listening to this program and they love it. And oh, I can say glory be to God, honestly, when I meet all these young people in high schools and they're saying, look, I'm always listening to you. I'm just like, okay. As I say, good evening. Enjoying the worship. Amazing that I had a scripture come in my dream and just crack my brain all day until to read it from Romans 8 verse 32. I'm still reflecting on it and asking my God to reveal the message. I loved when you said, He's still God, because honestly, it's crazy. But for God, I wouldn't have been able to handle it. Was diagnosed with a painful spinal condition. But it's amazing how God's grace is sufficient for me and has been sustaining me. My favorite verse is Psalm 118, verse 17. I recited that prayer after brain surgery, Melody, from Lusaka Woodlands. Amen. Thank you so much for sharing your story with us. We really appreciate, and we are glad that the Lord has been sustaining you and God has been giving you strength. And may God continue sustaining you and give you strength. And may that scripture that you dreamt about, God reveal more to it so that you may have understanding to that scripture. And say salutation. I've been listening to RCV from the days of Bess Manda, Lombe Machilika, Sande Mwanza, Sande Sinyangwe, Hope Sandu, and Panichipeta until now.
That's her brother Mitchson Tawani got inside 3. Thank you so much for coming through. It's always amazing when we hear all the stories of the people that were here before us and the kind of work that they did being here on RCV, you know, sitting on this microphone and getting to share the word of God. It's really humbling to be able to hear all those stories and also to be partakers of the work that they already did. Saiza, good evening. This is Eugene Mwale from John Ling, Kapasa. Thank you so much. Good evening to you. Saiza, good evening. RCV, great selection of songs from Mara in Avondale. I really appreciate it. Thank you so much for coming through. Yeah. All right. Thank you so very much. I really appreciate. And we're going to be crossing over to the other hour. And so at 22, we get to the news desk. So stick around for that as we get to some current affairs. Then I'll be back with my guest in the studio, Pelila Msoni. So stick around for that as well, as we're going to be bringing the concert in your comfort zone. It is Team Praising God in the good and in the bad. My name is Kunda Malama. Good evening.

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1: Economist calls for sustained economic growth. Andy Fort Banda says he decided to withdraw as running mate due to breaches with alliance partners. And US to block UN funding for Somalia in blow to AU peace mission. Good evening. With the main news, I'm Peter Botha. Economist Kelvin Chisanga has urged Zambia to sustain the economic growth recorded this year, describing the country's improved economic outlook as a positive sign that should be safeguarded. His remarks come after the International Monetary Fund, IMF, projected Zambia's economy to grow by 5.8% in 2026, while warning that fiscal pressures have intensified due to weaker tax collection, election-related expenditure, and overruns in agricultural subsidy spending. Speaking in an interview with RCV News, Mr. Chisanga acknowledged that Zambia is recovering from the effects of a severe drought, noting that it is expected for some sectors of the economy to remain under pressure. He, however, called for prudent management of public resources, especially as the country heads to the general elections in August, stressing the need to avoid the misuse of public funds. Mr. Chisanga said the agriculture, forestry, and fishing sectors have played a significant role in improving food availability and stabilizing the economy by boosting domestic food production and strengthening the country's supply chains. He noted that these gains have contributed to Zambia's economic recovery and should be consolidated through sound fiscal discipline and continued investment in productive sectors. IMF's upward revision of Zambia's 2026 economic growth forecast to 5.8% reflects a strong economic recovery and is an achievement that should be maintained, said Mr. Chisanga. President Hakainde Hichilema has urged residents of Nkeyema to vote for the United Party for National Development and ensure that no vote goes to the opposition or independent candidates. President Hichilema says there is need for all to make what he termed a simple decision by voting for UPND at all levels of leadership, including councillors, members of parliament, and presidency. Speaking during a community engagement in Kayema district of Western Province, President Hichilema emphasized on continued development if voted back in power and further urged all UPND sympathizers to turn up in large numbers and vote for the party for continued leadership. If you love HH and we love you, we must do one thing, which is making HH together with his MPs and councillors win the August election, said President Hichilema. He emphasized that elections can be lost even by one vote, hence the need for all to vote for UPND to take the country forward. Opposition People's Alliance for Change PAC President Andy Fort Banda has clarified that his decision to withdraw as the presidential running mate to presidential candidate Brian Mushimba was prompted by what he described as repeated breaches of agreements by the Opposition People's Party, OPP. Mr. Banda said the partnership between PAC and OPP was founded on principles of mutual respect, transparency, and shared responsibility, but alleged that these commitments were abandoned after the nomination process. He said that following the filing of nominations, both PAC and OPP had agreed to clearly defined terms under the Memorandum of Understanding, but claimed that the agreement was subsequently breached. Mr. Banda alleged that after nominations, the OPP stopped consulting PAC on key decisions and instead made major decisions without involving its coalition partner, adding that OPP officials began engaging directly with PAC structures outside the agreed channels, a move he said undermined the integrity of the party's leadership and weakened unity within its structures. He also alleged that potential political alliances capable of strengthening the campaign were ignored, while implementation of agreed campaign strategies stalled. Mr. Banda further claimed that park structures were sidelined in the distribution of campaign materials, despite the party having an established nationwide presence. Potential alliances that could have strengthened the campaign were neglected, implementation of agreed strategies stalled, and park structures were sidelined in the distribution of campaign materials, despite park being well established and those materials being intended for the OPP campaign, said Mr. Banda in a statement issued to RCV News in Lusaka today. Mr. Banda further alleged that assurances of adequate financial resources to support a credible national campaign were unilaterally altered, undermining previously agreed programs, adding that the explanation provided was that the campaign funders wanted the campaign to be conducted according to their own strategy. He, however, noted that when PAC requested a meeting with the funders to explain why that approach was not practical, no such meeting was arranged. Mr. Banda said the developments strained the working relationship with the two parties and made it increasingly difficult to sustain the alliance. He added that despite the challenges, PAC made several attempts to resolve the differences through a private engagement, but the efforts did not yield any positive outcome. Mr. Banda has since reaffirmed PAC's commitment to offering Zambians a principled political alternative grounded in experience and guided by a vision of a better future for the country. Governance expert Wesley Mianda has criticized the remarks made by National Reconciliation Party and Prosperity NRPUP that late President Lungu will only be put to rest after they form government. Recently, NRPUP leader Brian Mundubile told voters that the burial of former President Edgar Lungu would not happen until he forms government. But speaking in an interview with RCV News in Lusaka today, Mr. Mianda expressed concern that the party is using the dead to gain political mileage, something he said was a taboo. Mr. Mianda indicated that from such sentiments all along, it's been politicians misleading and influencing the Lungu family, not too concerned to government negotiations regarding the burial impasse of Mr. Lungu. This is clear that from the onset it has been these politicians influencing the Lungu family, not too concerned to government negotiations regarding burial of Mr. Lungu, said Mr. Mianda. Mr. Mianda also says using the dead to campaign is another indication that the party cannot govern the country and has nothing progressive to offer to the people of Zambia. He has called on the party to find another campaign strategy other than using the dead. In African news, in a move that could spell the end for the African Union peacekeeping force in Somalia, the U.S. has said it will stop the United Nations from supporting the mission. In a diplomatic note to the African Union seen by Reuters, the U.S. has vowed to block any spending of U.N. funds on the AU support and stabilization mission in Somalia. The mission's budget last year was $190 million, but financing has become increasingly difficult, leading to a huge funding shortfall. Coming up shortly, France records 2,025 excess deaths at peak of heat wave as Europe braces for more extreme weather. For this and more, stay tuned.
2: HIV and AIDS has reached all corners of the world. All families in Zambia and Africa have been affected. When HIV and AIDS comes like it has, all suffer. Everybody should act to stop the spread of HIV and AIDS.
3: War against HIV and AIDS. Everybody should act.
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1: And now the rest of the news. France has said it recorded an increase of more than 2,000 deaths during the last week of a record-breaking European heatwave in June, as forecasters warn of further extreme temperatures on the continent in the next few days. Deaths rose 29% in the last week of June compared to the week before, with French Health Minister Stéphanie Rist adding that there has been a clear increase in deaths among those over 45. France saw its hottest day ever on average countrywide on 24 June, with temperatures hitting almost 41 degrees Celsius in Paris and half of the nation placed under the red heat alert. That's the news to date. Here's another look at the headlines. Economist Kelvin Chisanga has urged Zambia to sustain the economic growth recorded this year, describing the country's improved economic outlook as a positive sign that should be safeguarded. Opposition People's Alliance for Change, PAC President Andy Fort Banda, has clarified that his decision to withdraw as presidential running mate to presidential candidate Brian Mushimba was prompted by what he described as repeated breaches of agreements by the opposition People's Party, or PP. And in a move that could spell the end for the African Union peacekeeping force in Somalia, the U.S. has said it will stop the United Nations from supporting the mission. For more news, follow us on our social media platforms. You can find us on Facebook, Instagram, X, and YouTube with the handle RCV News. I'm Peter Botha. Stay tuned.
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12: Being bold is actually beyond pressing shift keys. It's beyond shaving machines. It's beyond reversing a cancerous disease. Being bold is coming to the understanding that the harvest is more than plenty, but those willing to put in the work are few. Turn quickly to the book of Matthew, past 28 chapters and come to verses 19 and realize the mandate is to look at the world and all its nations and say to ourselves, therefore, I'll go too. I'll go and love my neighbor enough to want to see them in heaven. I'll go and be compassionate enough to share the gospel with no fear end. I'll remember that persecution must be for his name's sake, because I'm grafted in. To God, we kids are namesakes. The practicality requires me to step into faith. Convos to point to the true source in the Bible to pronounce the gospel. I share my testimony to shame the past and the accusers thereof. I share the message of his goodness, and it is to church I invite ya. I step into prayer and offering daily support to the brethren, being a good example of righteous standing to all my sisters, and then realize that it's time we disciples went out to disciple others, to disciple the world into getting to know the God of the Bible. So go ye into the world and share his word boldly. The call is to engage culture for his glory.
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0: And welcome back to the second hour of the program. And it is Nightlight. And every Friday, I get to bring the concert in your comfort zone. So I get to feature different ministers and different artists, people that sing, you know, to come and lead us in some live praise and worship right here. And I'm always encouraging you to join us as we praise and worship the name of the Lord. And so in the first hour, I played two songs from Pelile Msoni Tekeni and her new song, Muenera. And she's in the studio with me. How are you doing?
1: I'm good. I'm honored to be here.
0: Yeah, good to have you.
1: Thank you. Thank you for having me.
0: It's like I've been looking forward to this time. I don't know for how many years, but I'm like, you need to come on the show. You need to come on the show.
1: I'm on the show now.
0: Yeah. So I'm glad that you made it this evening. And Pelile, you released a new song, Muenera, a beautiful song.
1: Thank you.
0: Yeah. And how's been the response so far?
1: I think the song has reached people that it needed to reach. I feel like the impact that it has made is tangible impact. You know, you hear people talking about how they were about to give up. You know, they were going through some phases of life that they failed to come before the presence of the Lord. You know how it is. You know, you are in pressure, you're going through struggles, and you fail to worship. And people are just saying when they play the song, there's no struggle to worship. And I feel that that was the main aim of the song. And my heart is so blessed.
0: Mm, awesome. Beautiful. Yeah. And you came with a team?
1: Yes, I did. I came in with Vocal Masterclass. So I came in with my people, amazing vocal coaches, and we were just talking about how important it is to just have people that can coach you, whether you know how to sing or not. So these people are the best to coach us. They are coaching me. I'm here. I'm coaching me as well. Yeah.
0: That's amazing. Yeah. That's amazing. And as we're having conversations, I was just asking that, can anybody sing?
1: Yes.
0: And I was told that yes, anybody can sing. So
1: anyone can sing.
0: You know, you need to be coached. So if at all you have that passion to serve the Lord through singing, make sure that you get in touch with them. I think it'll be best for you to be coached. Some of the things that we get to receive a lot are songs and done by people who have a heart, but the voice is not just yet polished. So, you know.
1: I see you. I see you picking your words.
0: Yeah, you see me, right? Carefully, yeah. Yeah, so it would be great for you to do get in touch with this team, you know, for more coaching when it comes to vocals and all that. Pelile Tekeni, an amazing song. Played it on this show. It's been a blessing. Muenera, I'm loving it as well. How many singles do you have to your name?
1: Four.
0: Four.
1: Mm-hmm.
0: Okay. I'm going to leave it there. but let's get to your music ministry. You know, you can feel free to, you know, to share with us the first song you're going to give to us and what's the message behind it.
1: So the first song is You Are Great. You deserve a glory. For me, worship is a place of appreciation. Worship is a place of surrender. Worship is a place of intimacy. You know, you just let yourself go. And I think this season, I have a message for people who are going through different phases of life, that even when you are going through those different phases of life, He is God. He does not change. He remains the same. So we are saying He deserves the glory and He is great.
0: Amen.
1: Amen.
0: Beautiful. Let's get to the song.
1: Thank you.

until we're saying, bow down and worship him, the King of Majesty.

was like you? Who was like you? Who can be compared unto you?

0: went into more.
1: Beautiful. Right there. Indeed, we need you more. I need you more. We have Pelina Msoni in the studio this evening, in case you just tuned in. Welcome. And I'd love to just read a few messages and comments just coming through this evening. Elina Salifianji, thank you so much for coming through. Alba Chisomo Zulu, good evening to you. Tedson Sony. Yes. Are you related?
0: Yeah, that's the other famous vocal coach we have in the family.
1: Okay.
0: Yes.
1: Watching you from Chilenge. So you started singing when you were young, I guess.
0: I was born in a musical family.
1: Oh, yeah?
0: Yeah, so this same Ted there, he was my biggest critic.
1: Yeah?
0: You know, I would be singing and you'd tell me, "Upanga chongo."
1: Yeah.
0: Yeah, but yeah, I started singing when I was very young.
1: Awesome.
0: Yeah.
1: And Natasha Sungkamo Chungu, thank you for coming through. And Chama Joy Mutweni, thank you as well. Vincent Kaponda saying, watching from Kafue. And Monga Monga saying, following from Livingston. And Mlinga Messi saying, we hail you most high. Kathy Banda, thank you so much. Titus Perry saying, following from Kazungula. And then Mukangwana Sarah, thank you for coming through as well. By Mano saying, we bow down and worship you, Jesus Christ. Mukongwana. Sarah saying, Uliwakulu, thank you for coming through. And Tresford Junior Mlinga saying, oh, Msoni, God bless you. And it causes you to increase. Mm. And Kangwa BM, thank you so much. Edith Musonda. Kange saying, wow, powerful. And Foster Sinkala Keys, thank you so much. Lillian M. Tembo, good evening to you. Webster Wendell, thank you for coming through as well. Ruth Mwap Music, good evening to you. Bethany Buenzi saying, my favorite, always blessed by your ministry. And Messi Kavika Likando Monde, thank you for coming through as well. Rutherford Chembo Njanji saying, powerful. Watching from Kitwe, thank you. And then Martin, that's Martin Hanzuki Malimba, saying from Livingston, thank you so much. And El Alam saying, watching from Mongu, Western Province. And Constance Nyerenda Nyambe saying, watching from Chong. And then Leah Chilufia saying, following from Kalingalinga, glory be to God. Hallelujah. Thank you so much for all your comments. Good to know that you are tuned in and you're being blessed by Pelile Msoni's ministry. Let us know where you are. It'll be good for us to know. And I'm just glad to see many people listening from different places across the country and being blessed this evening by Pelile's ministry. So do come through. Let us know where you are. And let's interact. And Annie Dolo saying, watching from Lusaka. Thank you so much. Really appreciate. And Martha as well. It is good to know that you are listening to the program. And Jay Lungu saying, enjoying. Then Daniel Mwanza saying, God bless you. Highly blessed.
0: My husband.
1: Oh, that's your husband right there. Awesome. Saying, God bless you. Highly blessed. Powerful following from Kitwe. Amazing. And I also saw a message from Pastor Medarine Bessa as well.
0: My mother.
1: Thank you so much as well for coming through this evening. I also saw a message from Ruben Castillo. Thank you as well, Ruben, for coming through this evening. All right. So which other song are you going to give to Russ?
0: Okay. My vocal coach, we can go to C-sharp. So he's a good father. He's an amazing father. I'm here to encourage each and everyone who is going through different phases of life. You are in your happy times, your sad times, your not so good times. I'm here to tell you that he is still worthy to be praised. He is God and he is God alone. So today we join the elders, the angels, and the heavenly host in saying he's worthy. Muyenera.

0: We're beautiful right there. And in case you've just tuned in, we have Pelilia Msoni in the studio bringing the concert in your comfort zone. And Godfrey Sichula, thank you so much, saying watching from Capriam Porsche. Thank you for coming through this evening. And I must say, Pelilia, it's the first time I'm hearing you sing Dig Any like this live. Like, I've just been playing it. I've never heard you sing it, you know.
1: Oh, wow.
0: Sounds amazing.
1: Awesome. Thank you so much. Thank you so much.
0: Yeah. And so Pelilia's songs, it's online, right? So they can get your music as well. They can stream your music online.
1: Yes, please. They can stream my music online. It's everywhere.
0: Yeah. So
1: it's accessible everywhere.
0: Pelilia Msoni, search for her. The new song has a video to it as well. Go on YouTube, go and watch the video. A beautiful video, a beautiful song.
1: Thank you so much.
0: I know you're going to be blessed. Kanise, Sony, thank you so much, for coming through. And, Linda Favor War saying, I love this lady. She's anointed.
1: Oh,
0: thank you so much.
1: And
0: Pastor Joshua PJN, thank you as well for coming through. Clinton Zimba, good evening to you. Karen Shower saying, enjoying the worship and listening from Kitwe, Ganaton East. Vivian Bunda, thank you so much. Mushika Anderson Gulube saying, watching from Kasama. Kasama is also your home.
1: Kasama is also my home.
0: Yeah.
1: It is my home as well.
0: Yeah. Right. And Josie Nyerenda saying, watching within Lusaka, being blessed. Thank you so much. Saying, Ish, this song is bucked up by angels. We bow down and say, Moye Muyenera. Thank you. And Eden Keller saying, Ayanera, powerful and sweet harmonies right there. What a great way to end the day, following from Baolini. Bethany saying, Muyenera, my current favorite. Thanks, love. God bless you for blessing our homes with worship this night. And Gideon Nkaosu saying, the BVs, they are on fire.
1: Vocal Masterclass.
0: So the BVs are from Vocal Masterclass, right?
1: Yes.
0: Yeah. So once more, folks, Ambiriro Kwimba, please get in touch with these guys.
1: Mm-hmm.
0: Yeah. Rafa ZM, thank you so much for coming through. And somebody actually was even saying that I can see on the keyboard the Vocal Master
1: Coach.
0: And Leah Chilushabwalia saying, I really needed this. Thank you so much. Says, God bless the BVs. This one says, big ups to the guys backing. This is so sweet. And Kathy Banda, thank you so much. Says, this worship makes me stay in his presence. When I feel alone, I tune into Christian Voice and I feel my God again. Thank you. Beautiful. In Swamu Faith, Elizabeth, good evening to you. Feva Naomi Mutonga, thank you as well. Vasi Sakala and Mali Daddy saying, powerful minister, Pelilia.
1: That's my brother.
0: That's
1: right
0: your
1: there.
0: Brother, yeah. Jamba Bennett saying, African songbird. And then Sharon Kalubaskaza saying, powerful. And Simon Kalumbu Malupande, and you are simply saying Kitwe is tuned in. Alin Javwa Nakali saying, so powerful. Irene Ngulube saying, awesome work. Watching from Lusaka Chipata compound, powerful songs. Angel Naomi saying, the BVs, awesome. Thank you so much for coming through. We still have Pelilia in the studio. And Pelilia, I know something is happening tomorrow, right?
1: Yes.
0: You're attending an event.
1: Yes, I'm attending an event done by Kisu.
0: Mm-hmm.
1: Yeah, 16 hours bowling.
0: Yeah.
1: So if you feel like you want to come and have an amazing time in the presence of the Lord, we have an amazing lineup. We have Pastor Gift. We have Deborah Overcomer. We have my brother Moto and myself. And of course, the owner of the event, Kisu. So please come through. Follow us on platforms. We have shared the flyer. It's there. Just come. Let's enjoy the presence of the Lord.
0: Awesome. And for those that would also love to get in touch with you, those that would love to invite you for more ministry and everything else, or find out more about your ministry, what are your socials and how can they get in touch with you?
1: please. My page on Facebook is Pelile Essence of Worship. And you can DM me for any information on bookings and whatnot. Then you can also follow me on Instagram, Pelile _ Msoni. On TikTok, Pelile Msoni Official. And on YouTube, Pelile Msoni. Mm. Yes.
0: Awesome. We're getting back to some more of your music. Which other song are you going to give to us?
1: So, my brother, this song has been blessing me from the time it's released. Ruben Katiu, Lesa Sumbulweni. Oh my God. It has really shifted the atmosphere in my home. I think now people even call me Pelile Lesa Sumbulweni.
0: Oh, yeah.
1: You know what? Because this song carries so much. I can't explain the kind of presence this song carries. It's a timeless song.
0: Yeah.
1: Yeah.
0: Jennifer, let's go ahead.

0: Oh, he's a good father. Hallelujah. We can go on and on. We can go on and on. Oh my God.
1: Amen.
0: Amen.
1: And indeed, he's a good father. Matthew Zimba saying, listening from Kafue, awesome to God be the glory. It's a blessing. And Dennis Chiteta saying, watching and following through from Lusaka. And Angel, and I'm saying, the BV is so amazing. Zambia is safe.
0: Very
1: awesome. Saying, oh my God, Lesa Sumburweni. Dane is saying, powerful songs. Alice Lungu, thank you so much. She says, who is like you, Lord? And Mangala Nampungwe, thank you so much. Chipo Silly King saying, powerful. Thank you so much. Lesa Sumburweni. Sharon, saying, Lesumbuleni, only him deserves to be exalted. And Irene Ngulube saying, when I hear this song, the atmosphere changes. Powerful song, Lesumbuleni. And Simon saying, you know, an artist is good when their live sounds way better than the recorded. The way she has done Mwenera is so impeccable. Wow. And Chisanga Soli saying, Sumbulweni, thank you so much.
0: My sister.
1: Yeah. Ruben came through again. Ruben Katio saying, Lesa Sumbulweni. Thank you so much. And Sharon saying, Amwelesa, God bless you, Minister Pelile. May he continuously increase your ministry.
0: Amen.
1: And poor Sipo Kumalo saying, hallelujah, Adonai. Limba Sichalo, thank you so much. Irene Ngulube, good evening to you. And Vocal Masterclass saying powerful. This one says charged atmosphere. That's from Sangha. Thank you so very much for simply coming through. And so in case you've tuned in this evening, we have Pelile Msoni, and she's right here in the studio with us. She has a brand new song. Go and stream it. And tomorrow they have an event in Baoleni. So if you want to enjoy more of this atmosphere, more of this, you know, praise and worship, there are other ministers as well. You can go and be part of that event. It's hosted by Kisu. So simply search for Kisu ZM, I think, on socials, right?
0: Yes.
1: Yeah. Pelila, so do you post some stuff on your page as well for the event? Or you haven't shared anything? You've shared some stuff as well.
0: I have shared something on.
1: So you can follow Pelile as well on her socials. Go stream her music. Go watch her videos on YouTube. Invite her for ministry. Invite her to those conferences. So make sure that you do get in touch with Pelile Msoni. So Pelile, There's one song that she still needed to do because somebody said, can she do testimony? So
0: look at that.
1: Can we do testimony?
0: Yeah.
1: Yeah. Beautiful. Let's get to it.
0: So you can drop it by two.

0: Beautiful right there. Song done by Pelile Musoni, Testimony. That's the title of the song. And you can go look it up as well. You can stream it. It's already out. And many other songs by Pelile. And Mushika Anderson, Ngulube saying, Testimony fire. Awesome. And Gideon saying, vocal masterclass. Tibuera kwameno uko for vocals. Ish. You better go for vocals. I mean, it's just important for you to get some coaching or training. I think just as much as we want to perfect things, we train, right? Even people exactly. that are athletes, they train.
1: Exactly.
0: I mean, you can't do things without training. So, mm-hmm. So if you want to take this serious, make sure you do it. Yeah. Tsanga saying testimony. Natasha saying, please bring Minister Pelile more often. We need such an atmosphere. Pelile karok daddy. Pelile karok daddy. So, yeah. So, Pelile, when you're coming around, you should
1: be
0: telling
1: I'm
0: me.
1: Here.
0: Yeah.
1: Yeah.
0: You should be telling me, you know. We can make it happen. Tamara Tabikebanda saying, enjoying a powerful testimony. I'm blessed. God bless you more. Then Victoria saying, testimony forever, my favorite, because it's indeed my testimony coming from Victoria. Then Rachel from Charleston saying, to God be the glory.
1: Hallelujah.
0: Thank you so much for coming through. And so, Pelile, before I let you go, somebody requested for a prayer. And so I'd want you to pray for somebody this evening. You know, somebody who's sick, somebody who feels like giving up, somebody who feels hopeless. Just pray for somebody who's listening. People are requesting for prayer. So we can't let you go without you praying for somebody today.
1: Whoever is feeling lost, whoever is sick, whoever is in their bad state, I'm the right person to pray for you because I've been there in your season of storm. And I want to remind you that God is still God. And even through the storm, even through the fire, in whatever situation that you are going through, I want you to believe with me today, wherever you are hearing me from, wherever you are watching me from, God is still God. He's unchanging, and he's a God that works miraculously. I'm praying for someone right now. Shall we pray? Oh, Lord, I thank you. I thank you for that brother. I thank you for that sister here.

0: me right now. Distance is not a barrier. I pray for them. Firstly, I pray for peace in their heart. The kind of peace that this world cannot bring. The kind of peace that only Jesus brings, who is the Prince of Peace. May you fill their hearts with so much peace in their time of storm, as the storm is very loud. Father, grant them peace in their hearts. I pray for that sick person on that bed, unable to walk, unable to talk, unable to communicate. Their hearts are sinking. Father, I pray that may you touch them on their bed.
1: Yes,
0: the same way you healed me of my spinal problem. Lord, you are the same God that will heal them.
1: Jesus.
0: Nothing is impossible with you. The same God that took me out from the place of depression, take that brother, sister out from the place of depression. The same God that took me out from the storm of addiction, take that brother and sister out from that storm and bondage of addiction.
1: Jesus.
0: Father, search their hearts, search their minds, search their lives, whatever it is that is not of you in their lives. Abba, Father, yambani kuchosa mzina la Yesu Christu. Father, I pray as they are seated hearing me, even by mistake. Father, I pray that may you touch them. Let there be divine healing wherever they are. Let there be divine restoration wherever they are. Lord, you said in Jeremiah 33 verses 3, call unto me and I will answer you and I will show you great and unsearchable things. Father, I sought the Lord and he heard me and he delivered me from all my fears. Lord, I pray for somebody out there going through their storms of life, going through so much debt, they're about to give up on life. I pray, stand up, because the Lord is arising in your life. He is raising helpers for you. He's raising divine help. It is coming. All you have to do is wait. We thank you and we honor you because you are a God who is intentional. And because you are intentional, God, you are touching them. You are healing them. You are releasing them. You are freeing them from every bondage. In Jesus' mighty name, now rise up, for you are free. Rise up, for there is no more condemnation for them that are in Christ. Rise up, because the enemy cannot accuse you anymore. Because God has given you a chance. And the chance is here. Thank you, Lord, for that sister, brother, mother, father. Thank you that indeed burdens have been lifted off their heads. Burdens have been lifted off their shoulders. For you said in your word, come, O ye that are heavy laden, and I will give you rest. Thank you for the rest. And Lord, even as we are in this time of elections, Father, we pray for peace in the land of Zambia. We pray that let the sound of peace be blown upon the land of Zambia. Zambia is yours. This is your nation. We are called by your name. The Bible says, if my people who shall humble themselves and leave and turn from their wicked ways, I shall hear from heaven and I shall heal their land. Father, Zambia is your nation. Therefore, we pray for peace. We pray for liberty. We pray for freedom. In Jesus' mighty name. Thank you, Lord. We honor you. In Jesus' mighty name we have prayed. Amen.
1: Amen. Amen. Amen. Amen. Beautiful, powerful right there from Pelile. Thank you so much for all those comments. Mbale saying, wow, this is fire. And Nico Joka was saying, my favorite sister. And Cecilia saying, Pelile Msoni, you are a blessing.
0: Oh,
1: thank you so much. Thank you so much. Thank you so much. Saying, you really bless my heart. Really appreciate. Thank you for coming through. So saying, Cecilia Kabaso Mbilima, thank you as well for simply coming through this evening. And I hope you've been blessed by Pelile's ministry. Pelile, how can people get in touch with you once again?
0: So Pelile Msoni is my name, and my page on Facebook is Pelile Essence of Worship. You can find me on TikTok on Pelile Msoni Official. You can find me on Instagram, Pelile _ Msoni, and YouTube, Pelile Msoni. Yes.
1: All right. And so follow her up on all those social media platforms. Go and stream her music as well. search for Billy Lemsoni and go and stream the music. It's, you know, on all streaming platforms. Make sure that you support the music. Pelile, thank you so much once again for coming through. Really appreciate.
2: Thank you for having me.
1: Yeah, been blessed by your ministry.
2: Awesome place to be.
1: Yeah. Hopefully to have you again soon.
2: Definitely.
1: Yeah,
2: definitely.
1: When you're around.
2: I'm just a phone call away.
1: I'm just a phone call away. I'll call you if you're not around. That's it. You'll come.
2: Yeah.
1: All right. Beautiful. Thank you. And thanks to you as well for tuning into RCV this evening. I really appreciate it's always a blessing to know that you're listening and that you are keeping it Radio Christian Voice. And so as we are getting into the weekend, do make sure that you invite somebody to church this weekend. Tell somebody, you know, to come with you to church. Find an unbeliever and tell them, let's go to church or go for that fellowship. You know, anything that will draw them closer to God, make sure that you invite somebody who doesn't believe in God this weekend. And always feel free to talk to us on 0956-200-490. Send us a WhatsApp message and we interact like that. But I have to go. I'll be back on your radio next week. So make a date with me. Enjoy the long weekend. And make sure that you're doing things that honor God. Yeah. Make
2: Amen.
1: Sure that everything you're doing, it honors God. All right. And so until next week, it's been Team Praising God in the Good and in the Bad. My name is Kunda Malama. Remember to be still and know that He is God. He's fighting your battles. Bye bye.
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Be a watchman. Oh,

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2: Being bold is actually beyond pressing shift keys. It's beyond shaving sheens. It's beyond reversing a cancerous disease. Being this coming to the understanding that the harvest more than plenty, but those willing to put in the work are few. Turn quickly to the book of Matthew, past 28 few. Turn quickly to the book of Matthew, past 28 chapters and come to verses 19 and realize the mandate is to look at the world and all its nations and say to ourselves, therefore, I'll go too. I'll go and love my neighbor enough to want to see them in heaven. I'll go and be compassionate enough to share the gospel with no fear end. I'll remember that persecution must be for his name's sake, because I'm grafted in. To God, we kids are namesakes. The practicality requires me to step into faith. Convos to point to the true source in the Bible to pronounce the gospel. I share my testimony to shame the past and the accusers thereof. I share the message of his goodness, and it is to church I invite ya. I step into prayer and offering daily support to the brethren, being a good example of righteous standing to all my sisters, and then realize that it's time we disciples went out to disciple others, to disciple the world into getting to know the God of the Bible. So go ye into the world and share his word boldly. The call is to engage culture for his glory.
1: Our mission is to empower and equip believers for the Great Commission by delivering godly and relevant content that speaks to each member of the family. 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

0: sometimes feel like everything is meaningless, like every day is just spent in vain.
1: To be honest, that's how I felt before I had a personal relationship with Jesus Christ. So I completely get you.
0: Oh yeah?
1: It's impossible to find true meaning apart from our Creator. You know, God created us for a purpose, but we can only find it when we are in a relationship with Him.
0: That sounds amazing. But where do you even begin to have a relationship with a God you can't see?
1: Listen, God has revealed Himself to us in many ways. You find God has revealed Himself to us in many ways. You find Him in nature, that's His creation. You find Him in His Word contained in the Bible. And you find Him through Jesus Christ, His Son, that He sent to die for us. You know, God loves you so much and is ready to reveal Himself to you if you let Him in. I'm actually glad that you've asked this question.
0: Wow, that's amazing. How do I let Him in?
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1: I want to make the following declaration. I declare today that I submit myself as president to the Lordship of Jesus Christ. I likewise submit

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0: The Watchman. Welcome to The Watchman, a time of prayer for Zambia. Join us as we seek the face of God for direction, protection, and divine favor. 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

Watchman program. I'm your fellow Watchman, Reverend Joyce Mwanza, inviting you to pray with me as we bring this great nation of Zambia before God. Zambia, which is a Christian nation, it is covenanted with God. God who never lies, God who never breaches his covenant, God who is faithful to his word, God who never alters his covenant. Whatever he says, he has said, and it's going to come to pass. Today, you know, I want us to pray from Isaiah 55. Many times we just like quoting this scripture that says, my ways are not your ways, you know, my thoughts are not your thoughts, and so on. But we forget what God has said before that. And that's what I want us to look at, and we're going to pray. If you have time, read the whole of Isaiah 55. But let's read from verse 6. And I'll read from another version called the Expanded Bible, because it has contemporary language. Isaiah 55, we start reading from verse 6. The Bible says, So you should look for the Lord before it is too late. You should call on him while he is near. The wicked should stop doing wrong, and they should stop their evil thoughts. They should return to the Lord so he may have mercy on them. They should come to our God because he will freely forgive them. The Lord says, my thoughts are not like your thoughts. Your ways are not like my ways. Just as the heavens are higher than the earth, so are my ways higher than your ways, and my thoughts higher than your thoughts. Rain and snow fall from the sky, and don't return without watering the ground. They cause the plants to sprout and grow, making seeds for the farmer and bread for the people. The same thing is true of God's words. They will not return to me empty. They will make the things happen that I want to happen. And they succeed in doing what I send them to do. What a powerful word. Powerful, powerful word. When God says, my thoughts are not like your thoughts, and your ways are not like my ways. And then he says, just as the heavens are higher than the earth, so are my ways higher than your ways. Your ways and your thoughts higher than your thoughts. Can you imagine if you've flown in a plane before?

You start going up, ascending, then you go, you go, you go, you go. And you see how you're ascending, how much high, 33,000 feet up. You ascend and ascend. Sometimes it's scary when you see yourself going up there. Now, look at the difference between where you are, 33,000 feet high up, and the earth. In between, there's a very big gap. And God is saying that just as the heavens are higher than the earth, so are my ways higher than your ways. You know, even concerning this nation of Zambia, God's thoughts are far much higher than our thoughts. We think this way, God thinks the other way. We think white, He's thinking black. We think it's dark, to Him it's light, it's day. God's thoughts are very different from us. So what is it that God is saying concerning Zambia at a time like this? We're going to pray the will of the Lord to be done in this earth, to be done in Zambia as it is in heaven. God does not look. God is spirit. And He says those that worship Him must worship Him in spirit and in truth. In the realm of the spirit, it is written of Zambia. In the realm of the spirit, God's thoughts are written on Zambia. And that's what we're going to pray. No matter what the enemy may try, no matter how many things he may try to fight this nation, he will not conquer it. He will not succeed because God's thoughts are different. God's plans are different. And we're going to believe the word of the Lord. Whose report do you believe? Yes, we believe the report of the Lord, that God is in covenant with this nation and He'll never leave us. He'll never forsake us. But there's a condition. A condition in verse 7 of Isaiah 55. What does verse 7 says? The wicked should stop doing wrong, and they should stop their evil thoughts. They should return to the Lord so He may have mercy on them. Are we asking God to help us? Are we asking God to do something in our lives? Are we asking God to do something in this nation? We should forsake our evil ways. We should forsake our evil ways and return to the Lord. Let's not ask Him half-hazardly or half-hearted. We should ask Him from our hearts with a repentant heart. And we should not ask God to be like a jukebox, you know, where we just want to use Him. A jukebox, you know, where we just want to use Him. Then afterwards, we forget about Him. No, we should return to Him that He may have mercy on us. So we're going to start with a prayer of repentance and ask God to forgive this nation. There are so many atrocities that we commit. And then we're going to ask God, whose thoughts are different from our thoughts, whose thoughts are far much higher than our thoughts. We're going to ask Him to come through for this nation of Zambia and execute that which He has planned for this nation, that which He orchestrated for Zambia in the realm of the spirit concerning this nation, in the mighty name of Jesus Christ. Let's open up our hearts and surrender to God. Repent before God, wherever you are. Let us pray. Lord, we thank and bless your holy name. You are God. Besides you, there's no other God. You are the true God. Besides you, there's no other God. Yes, we give you praise. We give you honor. We give you the adoration. Receive the honor that belongs to you. Receive the praise that belongs to you. In the mighty name of Yeshua, you are God that was there from the beginning. You are God who is there. You're God who will be there. You never change.

0: God. You are the same yesterday, today, and forevermore. And we come to you, O God, by the blood of Jesus that was shed on the cross of Calvary. Father, we ask you, O Lord, that you may have mercy, O God, on this nation of Zambia. As watchmen, O God, we repent our sins before you. We repent our unrighteousness before you. We come to you, O God. We return to you, O God, that you may have mercy upon us. And on behalf of this nation, O God, Father, we pray that forgive this nation. We pray that forgive the nation of Zambia in the mighty name of Jesus Christ. We pray coming, O God, returning to you, O God, that you may have mercy upon this nation on behalf of the nation of Zambia. Forgive this nation of the evils that we have done, the murders that we have done. Yes, the thefts, O God, the lies, O God. Yes, Almighty Father, so many evils, O Lord, that we have done. Lord, have mercy. Forgive us, O God. Wash us, O God. Purify this nation, we pray, in the name of Jesus Christ. O Lord God Almighty. O mwitu futatila mwere sawesu. 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Mwishinesha kwa Yesu Christ. We come to you, God, repenting, O God, to you, and coming to you, the God of peace, the God of peace, who has granted us peace. We honor you and we bless you, O Lord, in the mighty name of Jesus. We thank you, God, for the beautiful word that we have heard, O God, even in Isaiah 55, where you have assured us that your thoughts are not like our thoughts. And your ways are not like our ways. When we're thinking that we're supposed to go to the left, you're thinking of going to the right. When we're thinking of going forward, you're thinking of going backwards. Oh, Lord God Almighty. Oh, your ways are not our ways. Your thoughts are not our thoughts, Jehovah God. They are far much higher, oh God. And because of this, oh Lord, we trust your ways. We trust your decisions. We trust your plans. Your thoughts are good over this nation. We pray in the name of Jesus that Jehovah God, have your way. Have your way. Have your way. Have your way, have your way, have your way, have your way, Lord, in this nation of Zambia. Your will be done in this nation as it is in heaven, in the name of Jesus Christ. We choose to follow your ways. We choose to follow your ways. We choose to follow your thoughts. We choose to follow the plans that you have for this nation, in the mighty name of Jesus. You have said in your word that the rains and the snow, they fall from the sky, and they don't return without watering the ground, but they cause the plants to sprout and grow, making the seeds to grow for the farmer and bread for the people. Oh, and you have said that the same thing is true of your words. Once you speak, they will not return to you empty. They will, Almighty Father, make things happen. Oh, Lord God Almighty, what have you said about this nation? There has been so many words spoken about this nation. Words of prophecy, words of power, blessings, oh Lord, Jehovah God. Oh, let these words, Almighty Father, work for this nation, oh God. Even what you have said in your word, O God, concerning us when we call upon your name. Lord, we pray that may that which, O God, you orchestrated in the realm of the Spirit concerning Zambia, may it come to pass, O Lord, in the name of Jesus, in the name of Jesus, in the name of Jesus. O Lord, we speak, Almighty Father, even to the four winds, to release that which belongs to Zambia, the blessings of Zambia, in the name of Jesus. Even at the time like this, in the name of Jesus, we speak to the north, the south, the east, and the west. to release that which you have for this nation, that which you orchestrated in the realm of the spirit concerning this nation, in the mighty name of Jesus. Let your rain fall, let your rain fall, let your blessings fall, in the mighty name of Jesus. My God, arise and let the enemies of Zambia be scattered, O God. Arise and show forth your glory. Arise and show forth your power. Hilangeni mwenfumo mchalo cheno. 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Langeni amaka yenu. Mwenshinena kwa Yesu Christo. Oh, we lift up your name, O God. The name that is above every other name. The name of the Lord, which is a strong tower. When the righteous run into it, they are safer. And we run into you for safety. We run into you for safety, O God. As a nation, we run into you for safety. In the name of Jesus, you are the strong tower. You are the strong tower. Hallelujah. The enemy, O Lord, has got no power over this nation. He was rendered powerless when you stripped him naked, when you made a public show of him. And because of that, he's not going to devour this nation. He's not going to devour this nation. In the mighty name of Jesus, in the realm of the spirit, we raise up, O God, our spiritual armor, O God, as we wage war, O God, against the enemy that fights this nation. In the name of Jesus, in the 10 provinces, O God, we send your warring angels to battle it out, to battle for Zambia, to battle for the soul of Zambia. In the name of Jesus. In the name of Jesus. In the name of Jesus, we declare victory. Victory for this nation. Victory for this nation. Victory for this nation. In the mighty name of Jesus. Oh, Lord, we thank you. Oh, Lord, we bless you. Oh, Lord, we lift your name. Fionse fio fio mulwani. Na pekenye. Ifiako na ule chalwechi. Tafiaka chitike. Tafiaka bombe. Mwishinana kwa Yesu Christo. As we claim our victory. In the name of Jesus. As we claim our victory. In the mighty name of Jesus. Oh, we love you, Lord. We bless you, oh God. Thank you for your thoughts that you have for this nation. Thank you for the plans that you have for this nation. They are plans of good and not of evil. That Zambia may have an expected end. Zambia will have an expected end. Zambia will not die, but live and declare the works of the Lord. This nation shall not die, but it shall rise above its enemies, above all its enemies, in the mighty name of Jesus Christ. Receive the honor. You are the miracle working God. Do your work in this nation of Zambia. Do your work in this nation of Zambia. In the mighty name of Jesus Christ. Turn every evil table in the name of Jesus. Turn every evil table in Jesus' name. And cause your righteousness to reign. Cause your righteousness to reign in this nation of Zambia. Let the spirit of the fear of God be upon your people in the name of Jesus. The spirit of the fear of God to be upon your people, my Lord, in the mighty name of Jesus. Oh, Jehovah God, no one, oh God, would do it except you, oh God. No one would do it for us except you, oh God. The all-powerful God, the all-powerful God. Oh, blessed be the name of our God. Blessed be the name of our King. Blessed be the name of Jehovah, the Lord who never changes. The same yesterday, today, and forevermore. The Lord who loves his people. The Lord who protects his people. The Lord who rescues his people. The Lord who covers his people. We honor you, our God. We bless you, O God. Yes, O God, even as we forsake our wicked ways, O Lord, we come to you and ask that, Lord, you may pardon us, O God, and set us, O God, in the place where you want us to be as a nation, in the mighty name of Jesus Christ. Yes, Lord, we honor you. Yes, Lord, we bless you. Yes, Lord, we glorify your name. There's no one like you, O God, and there'll be no one like you, O God. And we'll keep on, O Lord, praising your name. We'll keep on, O God, magnifying your name. We keep on, oh Lord, oh glorifying your name, oh Lord, in the mighty name of Jesus, because you are worthy to be praised. You are worthy to be worshipped. You are worthy to be magnified. Oh, magnify the Lord. Yes, let us exalt his name. Yes, he is worthy. He is mighty. He is glorious. The King of Kings, the Lord of Lords, the Prince of Peace. I am the Lord who never changes. Hallelujah. Blessed be your name. Oh, we thank you, Jesus. We thank you for hearing our prayers. Not just hearing, but we thank you for answering our prayers in the mighty name of Jesus Christ. Yes, the mighty one, the chosen one, even the Lord Jesus Christ. Hallelujah. Thank you, O Lord. Thank you, Lord. Thank you, O God. We honor you and we bless your holy name. I pray for your church. I pray for your people in this nation of Zambia, that Jehovah God, you may bring revival among us, Jehovah God, that we may arise, Almighty Father, with the Spirit of the Lord upon us, O God. Yes, the Spirit of wisdom, the Spirit of understanding, or the Spirit of counsel, the Spirit of power, in the mighty name of Jesus Christ, the Spirit of knowledge, Jehovah God, in the mighty name of Jesus. Oh, take every deception from us, take every darkness from us, O God, that Lord God, we may move in the light of the Lord, we may move in the very power of God, in Jesus' mighty name. Speak to us, O God. Yes, speak to us as individuals. Speak to us in our separate ways, O God, as you bring this revival among us, O God, as you bring this revival, O God, in our midst, in the mighty name of Jesus. Be exalted and be glorified. In the mighty name of Jesus, we pray. Amen and amen. Well, we've come to the end of our program. You can continue praying. But this is where we end. Until tomorrow morning, this is Reverend Joyce Mwanza, your fellow watchman. Shalom, shalom.
1: 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Yeah.
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0: sometimes feel like everything is meaningless, like every day is just spent in vain.
1: To be honest, that's how I felt before I had a personal relationship with Jesus Christ. So I completely get you.
0: Oh yeah?
1: It's impossible to find true meaning apart from our Creator. You know, God created us for a purpose, but we can only find it when we are in a relationship with Him.
0: That sounds amazing. But where do you even begin to have a relationship with a God you can't see?
1: Listen, God has revealed Himself to us in many ways. You find Him in nature, that's His creation. You find Him in His Word contained in the Bible. And you find Him through Jesus Christ, His Son, that He sent to die for us. You know, God loves you so much and is ready to reveal Himself to you if you let Him in. I'm actually glad that you've asked this question.
0: Wow, that's amazing. How do I let Him in?
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0: sometimes feel like everything is meaningless, like every day is just spent in vain.
1: To be honest, that's how I felt before I had a personal relationship with Jesus Christ. So I completely get you.
0: Oh yeah?
1: It's impossible to find true meaning apart from our Creator. You know, God created us for a purpose, but we can only find it when we are in a relationship with Him.
0: That sounds amazing. But where do you even begin to have a relationship with a God you can't see?
1: Listen, God has revealed Himself to us in many ways. You find Him in nature, that's His creation. You find Him in His Word contained in the Bible. And you find Him through Jesus Christ, His Son, that He sent to die for us. You know, God loves you so much and is ready to reveal Himself to you if you let Him in. I'm actually glad that you've asked this question.
0: Wow, that's amazing. How do I let Him in?
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1: 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He is holy. He is high. He is set apart. So we sing to Him.

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0: you say that if you believe it?
1: I may have to wait, but that's okay.
0: Real low music, that's an open the building, just say it for a time.
1: I may have to wait, but that's okay.
0: As long as God has you on his mind, it's alright to wait on the Lord. Say,
1: I may have to wait, but that's okay.

That the everlasting God, the creator of the ends of the world, he fainteth not.

0: sometimes feel like everything is meaningless, like every day is just spent in vain?
1: To be honest, that's how I felt before I had a personal relationship with Jesus Christ. So I completely get you.
0: Oh yeah?
1: It's impossible to find true meaning apart from our Creator. You know, God created us for a purpose, but we can only find it when we are in a relationship with Him.
0: That sounds amazing. But where do you even begin to have a relationship with a God you can't see?
1: Listen, God has revealed Himself to us in many ways. You find Him in nature, that's His creation. You find Him in His Word contained in the Bible. And you find Him through Jesus Christ, His Son, that He sent to die for us. You know, God loves you so much and is ready to reveal Himself to you if you let Him in. I'm actually glad that you've asked this question.
0: Wow, that's amazing. How do I let Him in?
2: 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Be that friend who leads someone to Christ. 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